0: migrant demonstrations. It all started after a Sudanese man was accused in a stabbing attack. British Prime Minister Keir Starmer, addressing Parliament, said the attack was terrible, but urged people to remain calm.
1: People are rightly sickened by the horrific attack on Monday night in North Belfast. As you have just said, the man arrested has been in court in Belfast this morning and charged.
0: Less than 30 minutes now from the Knicks and Spurs returning to the court for Game 4 of the NBA Finals at Madison Square Garden. 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
0: Bill Gates says he never should have met with Jeffrey Epstein. The Microsoft founder meeting today behind closed doors with House lawmakers about his relationship with the late sex offender. Democrat Robert Garcia was there.
7: Mr. Gates was aware that Jeffrey Epstein had been convicted and for a horrific crime and continued to interact with him to seek money for his foundation. And I think that, obviously, I think we would agree was a horrific judgment call. Mr. Gates also was very clear that he was never introduced to women or girls or anyone underage by Mr. Epstein.
0: Two court clerks in Utah facing federal charges accused of helping immigrants illegally evade ICE.
8: The four-count indictment charges the municipal court clerks with obstruction and conspiring to transport and harbor illegal aliens. Federal prosecutors say when they learned that immigration enforcement officers were at their Logan, Utah courthouse, clerks Jennifer Joma and Lauren Morrow looked up the names on that day's docket to determine who might be an ICE target. Prosecutors say one person ICE had hoped to arrest was let out a back door of the courthouse by the two clerks, while others said to be in the country illegally were also let out of the building without ICE noticing.
0: ABC's Stephen Portnoy. Robots trying to learn tasks like grasping a cup will get lessons from a human wearing an ultrasound wristband that captures movement of muscles, tendons, and ligaments. MIT researchers hope that the tool will help robots gain dexterity. Dave Packer, ABC News.
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3: That was ABC News at the top of the hour here on KBOW. Quick look at our weather, although we will have a more extensive forecast. Again, Jeff will be giving us the scoop. It is currently 46 degrees, mostly cloudy and windy out there. I'm looking out the window and it certainly does. The flag across the street is just kind of blowing in the wind. 17 mile per hour winds, although in some areas they're saying it can be up to 38 miles per hour. Heavy thunderstorms will roll through and blustery winds will prevail. So, just so you know, if you are out and about, rain should be starting in about 35 minutes. And again, Jeff will give us a more extensive view of what to expect on the roadways. Love you again, Chase Matthew, here on KBOW.

0: That was a 1978 Ronnie Millsap song, Only One Love in My Life, here on KBOW. More music and news after these messages.
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0: That was Killing Me by Parker McCollum here on KBOW. More after these messages. I just pulled my headphone thing out, so I can't hear a thing.
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3: Attention Butte Silver Bow. 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

0: And that was Don't Tell on Me, Jason Aldean, here on KBOW. We will have our local news very shortly, but right now, here is a weather update by our staff meteorologist, Jeff Womack, brought to you by Petersburg Businesses. And he's going to give us the scoop on what we can expect. Don't get rid of those wintry clothes just yet.
1: Well, as we look ahead towards tonight, still some clouds around, but they look to clear as we go into the overnight hours. Showers are going to continue on the eastern half of the state and in and around the Dakotas. But now, as we look a little bit further towards the end of the week, we're going to have a warm-up in here, but then things starting to cool down by the time we get about midway through the weekend. So the setup is this one. We got a high pressure building in slowly, but that northwest to southeastern flow has got some moisture tangled up in it, and that's enough to bring us some spotty showers for a few of us here around some of the high terrain. But again, by morning, things are going to clear out as high pressure takes back over again. Then we'll get a southerly flow Friday, and that's going to bring our numbers warm again. Another cold front, though, comes calling as we head into Saturday. Of the backdoor varieties, we get it east to west, and then it comes down here across southwestern Montana. By about midway through the weekend, we'll have to watch for a couple of pop-up storms around here. Nothing anything too heavy, but a few hit-and-miss type storms around here. Monday and Tuesday, high pressure builds back in, and we're going to see that heat return ahead of our next cold front that drops in by about Wednesday of next week. As we get a look around the country here, well, that big low that brought the storminess to the northwest and kept us cool, that has moved a little bit further now towards the Great Lakes and the Canadian prairies, bringing some rain to the eastern half of the state. And then if you have travel plans, there'll be some storms around the plains into the eastern half of the Great Lakes. Also around the mid-Atlantic, getting in on some storminess. We're going to continue to dry out and warm up just in time for the end of the week. I got the latest forecast details headed your way next.
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1: Clearing skies in Anaconda, 36 in the mix, so some frost overnight tonight, not out of the question. Sun and 71 for Thursday, mid-70s to end the week. And we get a few showers on Saturday, mainly in the afternoon hours. Temperatures cooler, 63, spotty showers on Sunday and 65. And then for Monday, we're back to the low 70s, upper 70s on Tuesday, and a little breezy. But then we should crack back into the 80s by the time we get into next Wednesday. And then for Deer Lodge, mostly cloudy, patchy frost where the sky's clear, but winds are going to keep our temperatures up a little bit. In fact, wind gusts overnight tonight up to about 40 miles per hour out of the northwest. Clearing skies tomorrow, 68, late 37 overnight, and then for Friday, we'll be right around 72. Some storms coming back our way on Saturday and 61. Sunny on Sunday, we'll be in the mid-60s, and then low 70s for us as we head into Monday. And then for Whitehall, 38 overnight tonight, 73 for our high on Thursday. We'll be right near 80 on Friday. Things cool down this weekend with some showers. 65, mid-60s headed back our direction as we get into Sunday. Now, here in the mining city, 34 overnight tonight. Sunshine, 68 late for Thursday. And then for Friday, upper 30s for us, low 70s. Thunderstorms again on Saturday with a high only of 60. Partly cloudy and a couple of spotty showers on Sunday, 63. Then we build a warming trend next week, 71 for us, with upper 70s on Tuesday, and then by Wednesday, we're back to the 80s under mostly sunny skies. I'm meteorologist Jeff Womack. That's the KBOW Copper 94 weather.
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0: Good evening. With the information you need at 6:30, I'm Catherine Manns. The news this hour is being brought to you as a service of Hoyle Jewelers. Every time Montanans buy beer, wine, or liquor, a portion of that money goes toward addressing the impacts of substance use across the state. Montana collects millions of dollars each year through alcohol taxes and liquor profits. directing a significant portion of those revenues towards prevention, treatment, and rehabilitation efforts related to alcoholism and chemical dependency. KRTV reported that more than $12 million annually is allocated to the Montana Department of Public Health and Human Services to support those programs, while 65.5% of state liquor license tax proceeds are dedicated specifically to substance abuse prevention and recovery initiatives. Some of those dollars eventually make their way to local communities through county allocations. In Cascade County, commissioners are currently considering how alcohol tax funding will be distributed for the upcoming fiscal year. This year, the Alliance for Youth received 30% of the county's allocation and has applied to receive the same percentage for fiscal year 2026-2027. Montana is earning national recognition as a place where entrepreneurs can thrive. NBC Montana reports that a new Wallet Hub report ranks Montana as the 12th best state in the country to start a business in 2026, citing its strong business environment and low startup costs. The ranking comes on the heels of another milestone. Secretary of State Christy Jacobson recently announced a record 7,500-plus business applications were filed in May 2026, about 1,000 more than in May 2025. Montana's lack of state sales tax, streamlined registration process, and business-friendly climate helped boost its ranking. However, the state scored much lower for access to resources, ranking 45th nationally in that category. The Beartooth Highway closed today at the Montana-Wyoming border due to snow and extreme weather. Several inches of snowfall over the past overnight forced the closure, putting plows back to work. KTVQ reported that travelers must use Wyoming State Highway 296, that's the Chief Joseph Scenic Bypass, to reach Cook City and the northeast entrance to Yellowstone National Park. The pass opened this year at its traditional time during Memorial Day weekend. But things do close. I lived up in Cook City once, and there was times when you were just snowed in July. KBOW News Time is now 6:33.

Montana's June primary election drew more than 300,000 voters across the state for the first time, the highest raw vote total for a primary during a midterm election year ever, according to data from the Montana Secretary of State's office. At the same time, turnout as a share of registered voters continued to decline from its 2018 peak. NBC Montana reports that data from the last eight midterm primary elections show the number of registered voters steadily increasing by 31%. The June 2nd primary set a new participation record for primaries in midterm election years, surpassing the previous record of 293,049 ballots cast in 2022. Overall, the data shows a steadily growing primary electorate and record vote totals, even as turnout rates have retreated from their 2018 high. Another quick look at the local weather. I know Jeff just gave us a rather extensive forecast, but I think it's safe to say that most of you, especially if you're out and about, will need to know that it's 44 degrees in Phillipsburg. Helena's still in the 50s at 51. Anaconda's at 47. And right here in the mining city, it's 46 degrees, cloudy, windy, and now they've changed it. No precipitation for the next 2 hours. But we're looking at all sorts of frost and wind and blustery conditions out there. So it's not acting like June. With the information you need at 6:35, I'm Catherine Manns. The news this hour has been brought to you as a service of Hoyle Jewelers. You're now up to date on Butte's hometown station, KBOW, and I take that back, actually. It's very much acting like June in the Rockies. So it's all good. We need the moisture. I say that's like my mantra. Yes, rain is good. Rain is good. Automatic Miranda Lambert here on KBOW.

0: About Tonight, Blake Shelton. Hadn't heard that one in quite some time. 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
1: From ABC News, I'm Dave Packer. A new escalation in the Middle East, U.S. Central Command launching new self-defense strikes against multiple targets in Iran. In response, Iran this hour claiming to have fired at 21 targets. Sirens sounding Bahrain, citizens being told to take shelter, and conflicting information about the Strait of Hormuz. Iran says it's completely closed. U.S. Central Command says that's not the case. ABC's Martha Raddatz.
2: This comes just some 24 hours after U.S. fighter jets targeted nearly 20 Iranian sites, including radar and air defense systems, in retaliation for the downing of that U.S. Apache helicopter. Iran releasing unverified video claiming to show the strikes also damaged critical civilian water reservoirs. CENTCOM saying they are looking into the report.
1: In an interview tonight, President Trump saying if Iran does not accept a deal, there will be heavy bombing tomorrow. The Iran war bringing higher fuel costs here at home, and now its effect on the cost of living is becoming clear in today's consumer price index data. ABC's Selena Wang.
3: So this report showed inflation rising at the fastest pace in 3 years at 4.2%. Compare that to the start of the year where it was closer to 2%, and a big driver of that increase is these higher energy prices because of the war with Iran.
1: And that news sent stocks plummeting, the Nasdaq falling nearly 2%. Congress has until Friday to approve an extension of FISA. It's the law that allows U.S. surveillance of foreigners. Some lawmakers are concerned about passing the extension while Bill Pulte will be acting director of national intelligence. President Trump says he's considering candidates who could take over permanently. House Speaker Mike Johnson.
4: He is in the process of interviewing the persons who would potentially be the next DNI. And they're going to be highly qualified, all these potential nominees are.
1: As for Pulte, he has no intelligence background. You're listening to ABC News.
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1: Microsoft co-founder Bill Gates testifying before House lawmakers today about his ties to Jeffrey Epstein. The tech billionaire expressing regrets but explaining why he got involved with the late sex offender.
7: Gates telling Congress he sought the relationship with Epstein to raise funds to promote global health care. But he says Epstein never produced any wealthy donors as promised, and that Epstein tried to use information about my infidelities to pressure Gates to continue their relationship, which he said ended in 2014.
1: ABC News Chief Justice Correspondent Pierre Thomas in Washington. In Los Angeles, a trial begins for a man accused of starting the deadly Palisades fire last January.
8: With opening statements getting underway, federal prosecutors allege former Uber driver Jonathan Rinderknecht was depressed, filled with resentment toward the wealthy, and fixated on alleged CEO killer Luigi Mangione. They say Rinderknecht lit the Lockman fire, which the L.A. Fire Department thought it had fully extinguished, but then a week later, in high wind, it reignited and exploded into the Palisades fire. A dozen people were killed and nearly 7,000 homes and buildings were destroyed. His defense says there is no physical evidence linking him to the fire. Alex Stone, ABC News, Los Angeles.
1: Honda is recalling more than 880,000 cars. The company says rear suspension parts may fail and cause drivers to lose control. This recall involves four different models in 23 states. There are no reports of deaths or injuries. Dave Packer, ABC News.
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11: That was ABC News at the top of the hour here on KBOW. And it is increasingly chillier. 44 degrees right now. The skies will be mostly cloudy. Blustery winds will accompany the overnight sky of cloudiness and cold in the 40s. So I guess that's not really too bad, but mostly cloudy with a low around 34, but we're going to probably go into sunset at about 40, thereabouts. Areas of frost before 8 a.m. tomorrow morning, otherwise sunny with a high near 68. And winds could gust as high as 21 miles per hour on Thursday. Thursday night, partly cloudy with a low around 38. So we are still kind of in the frost zone here. And apparently lightning strike was detected 7 miles away. I guess that would be completely relevant if we were playing baseball and delayed 3 hours like we were a couple of weeks ago. But anyway, if you are out and about, just, look. The sky is all electrified and abuzz. Life is a highway. Rascal Flatts on KBOW.

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1: Good evening. With the information you need at 7:30, I'm Catherine Manns. The news this hour is being brought to you as a service of Hearthstone Apartments. Every time Montanans buy beer, wine, or liquor, a portion of that money goes toward addressing the impacts of substance use across the state. Montana collects millions of dollars each year through alcohol taxes and liquor profits, directing a significant portion of those revenues towards prevention, treatment, and rehabilitation efforts related to alcoholism and chemical dependency. KRTV reports that more than $12 million annually is allocated to the Montana Department of Public Health and Human Services to support those programs, while 65.5% of state liquor license tax proceeds are dedicated specifically to substance abuse prevention and recovery initiatives. Some of those dollars eventually make their way to local communities through county allocations. In Cascade County, commissioners are currently considering how alcohol tax funding will be distributed for the upcoming fiscal year. This year, the Alliance for Youth received 30% of the county's allocation and has applied to receive the same percentage for fiscal year 2026-2027. Montana is earning national recognition as a place where entrepreneurs can thrive. NBC Montana reports that a new Wallet Hub report ranks Montana as the 12th best state in the country to start a business in 2026, citing its strong business environment and low startup costs. The ranking comes on the heels of another milestone. Secretary of State Christy Jacobson recently announced a record 7,500-plus business applications were filed in May 2026. That's about 1,000 more than last year. Montana's lack of state sales tax, streamlined registration process, and business-friendly climate helped boost its rankings. However, the state scored much lower for access to resources, ranking 45th nationally in that category. Montana's June primary election drew more than 300,000 voters across the state for the first time, the highest raw vote total for a primary during a midterm election year ever, according to data from the Montana Secretary of State's office. At the same time, turnout as a share of registered voters continued to decline from its 2018 peak. NBC Montana reports that data from the last 8 midterm primary elections show the number of registered voters steadily increasing by 31%. The June 2nd primary set a new participation record for primaries and midterm election years, surpassing the previous record of 293,049 ballots cast in 2022. Overall, the data shows a steadily growing primary electorate and record vote totals, even as turnout rates have retreated from their 2018 high. KBOW News Time is now 7:33.
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1: The World Museum of Mining will celebrate Miners' Union Day on Saturday, June 13th, with a day of history, entertainment, and family activities honoring Butte's mining and labor heritage. NBC Montana reports that the event will feature free general admission to the museum and discounted underground mine tours. Visitors will be able to explore the museum's 22-acre campus, including the Orphan Girl Mine, Hell Roaring Gulch, historic mining equipment, and exhibits highlighting Butte's mining past. Activities throughout the day will include a miners' competition, live music, and food. Museum officials say the event is intended to recognize the miners, families, and labor movements that helped shape Butte and contributed to the development of Montana and the nation. The celebration is open to residents, visitors, former miners, union members, and anyone interested in Butte's history. All right, then. I might have to go there after I'm working on Saturday. I think I went, not last year, the year before. All right, another quick look at our weather. Still cloudy, still a bit windy, 44 degrees. No precipitation for at least the next 2 hours, according to one of my radar focuses. And areas of frost tonight, early into the early wee mornings of Thursday morning. Otherwise, mostly cloudy with a low around 34. And tomorrow, areas of frost early in the morning. Otherwise, sunny with a high near 68. Partly cloudy Thursday night with a low around 38, and some sunshine coming on Friday going into, looks like, into the well through Friday. And then Saturday and Sunday are kind of hit or miss. But there you go. All together, not a bad weekend, not freezing, but we might get a bit of rain here and there, and we need that. With the information you need at 7:35, I'm Catherine Manns. The news this hour has been brought to you as a service of Hearthstone Apartments. You're now up to date on Butte's hometown station, KBOW. And since it might be a bit wet out there, a little rainy out there, on and off through the weekend, you might want to have a backup plan. So Bailey Zimmerman and Luke Combs will sing it to you, give it to you in tune here on KBOW.

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1: From ABC News, I'm Dave Packer. Tonight's U.S. strikes against Iran have been completed. That from U.S. Central Command, which says the attacks hit targets that posed a threat to U.S. forces and international commercial ships transiting regional waters. Iran says that it closed the Strait of Hormuz in response, but CENTCOM denies that. ABC News National Security and Defense Analyst Mick Mulroy.
2: Iran's likely to respond not just against U.S. military locations, but potentially against our Gulf allies and their energy infrastructure, which of course would drive the energy crisis up even further.
1: And those higher energy prices brought on by the war in Iran showing up in today's inflation report, the consumer price index rising 4.2% annually in May, the highest in 3 years. Reaction today from the president.
3: I love the inflation. You know why? Because as soon as this war is over, you know, I can say it now, something you didn't know. Do you know we've been taking out millions of barrels of oil? Nobody knows it. You know who doesn't know about it? Iran until right now.
1: Microsoft co-founder Bill Gates voluntarily appearing for an interview today with the House Oversight Committee to answer questions about his interactions with Jeffrey Epstein.
4: Heading into the closed-door interview, Bill Gates told reporters,
5: I hope my testimony is helpful to the work, important work of the committee to find justice for the victims.
4: The Microsoft co-founder's prepared statement had him telling the House Oversight Committee he never victimized anyone and that meeting with Jeffrey Epstein was a grave error in judgment. Republican Chairman James Comer says he now aims to call in Attorney Alan Dershowitz and would also like to hear from Acting Attorney General Todd Blanche, now the president's nominee to lead the Justice Department. Stephen Portnoy, ABC News, Washington.
1: California San Quentin Prison confirms that one of its inmates, a 38-year-old man, has contracted a possible case of hantavirus. This is the same virus that killed three people on a cruise ship last month, although it's not known if this is the same strain. You're listening to ABC News.
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1: Urgent warning from an AI creator. Get it under control now. Dario Amude, the CEO and co-founder of AI giant Anthropic, telling ABC News he's concerned about the future of everyone if government regulation is not instituted, and he believes the United States must set the example.
10: I think we're building it. The onus is on us, right? I think the government has a role in setting standards, in helping us identify and track down threats. So the government has to do its part as well, and I think government is starting to do its part. But the onus primarily falls on us.
1: As Atlanta counts down to the World Cup, so does the city's law enforcement apparatus.
4: Even though the first match isn't until Monday, the city's operations center is activated. Atlanta Police Chief Darren Shearbaum says all of the department's 1,800 sworn officers, along with 500 civilian staff, will be working during the World Cup period.
11: We're going to continue to respond to every 911 call that will be going to our 911 center, and we will be proactively fighting crime and keeping the peace in Atlanta, Georgia.
4: The department has also sworn in more than 170 officers from neighboring jurisdictions to assist during the games. Jonathan O'Brien, ABC News, Atlanta.
1: Actor Taylor Mayne, best known for playing the villain Sabretooth in X-Men and in Deadpool Wolverine, announcing on Instagram,
12: I have some bad news. I start chemo today. One in 750 men will be diagnosed with breast cancer in their lifetime. And I'm one of them.
1: Mayne says breast cancer in men is rarely talked about, and so it tends to only be diagnosed in later stages. Dave Packer, ABC News.
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15: That was ABC News at the top of the hour here on KBOW. I've actually just put my little interior scarf on. I'm a bit chilly. It's 44 degrees and cloudy. The skies will be mostly cloudy this evening. It does look a bit gray and limp out there, honestly. But windy, really super windy. But the cloud, the sky just, I don't know, it just looks dull. Phillipsburg is coming in at 44. Helen is still at 50. Three Forks, 52. Anaconda is 46. But honestly, it does feel like it's 27 because of that wind. 15 miles per hour, in the mining city. But some wind gusts could be as high as 38 miles per hour. And, you know, when you get like that, and you're kind of coming through different corridors in the mountains, like I was today coming back from Boulder, it was blustery and tiny little pellets of snow hurling themselves at my windshield on a June 10th day. Yes, summer in Montana. But anyway, it's all good. Phone, keys, wallet. 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
1: Good evening. With the information you need at 8:30, I'm Catherine Manns. The news this hour is being brought to you as a service of the folks that put on the Folk Festival. Sadly, the Anaconda Leader has permanently closed, leaving residents without a local newspaper and putting six employees out of work. KPAX reported that copy editor Casey Edge Fowler was among the six people who lost their jobs at the paper. And he stated, "All of those things that national or state news organizations won't cover are so important and vital, and I think that's why this is such a tragedy," they said. The importance of local journalism was on full display in the summer of August 2025 when rumors spread on social media during a mass shooting and subsequent manhunt in Anaconda. The Leader's staff was on hand to provide the community with trusted, accurate information. Owner and publisher Van Neets says the internet and higher production costs are partially to blame for the closure, and stated, "We used a lot of aluminum for our press, and it's tripled, and it's hard to get even newsprint anymore with all the paper mills that have shut down." When asked how he plans to pay subscribers back, Neets said, "Employees will be paid first." Montana is earning national recognition as a place where entrepreneurs can thrive. NBC Montana reports that a new Wallet Hub reports rank Montana as the 12th best state in the country to start a business in 2026, citing its strong business environment and low startup costs. The ranking comes on the heels of another milestone. Secretary of State Christy Jacobson recently announced a record 7,500-plus business applications were filed in May 2026, about 1,000 more than last year. Montana's lack of state sales tax, streamlined registration process, and business-friendly climate helped boost its ranking. However, the state did score much lower for access to resources, ranking 45th nationally in that category. Montana's June primary election drew more than 300,000 voters across the state for the first time, the highest raw vote total for a primary during a midterm election year ever, according to data from the Montana Secretary of State's office. At the same time, turnout as a share of registered voters continued to decline from its 2018 peak. NBC Montana reports that data from the last eight midterm primary elections show the number of registered voters steadily increasing by 31%. The June 2026 primary set a new participation record for primaries in midterm election years, surpassing the previous record of 293,049 ballots cast in 2022. Overall, the data shows a steadily growing primary electorate and record vote totals, even as turnout rates have retreated from their 2018 high. KBOW News Time is 8:33.
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1: And the World Museum of Mining will celebrate Miners Union Day on Saturday, June 13th, with a day of history, entertainment, and family activities honoring Butte's mining and labor heritage. NBC Montana reported that the event will feature free general admission to the museum and discounted underground mine tours. Visitors will be able to explore the museum's 22-acre campus, including the Orphan Girl Mine, Hell Roaring Gulch, historic mining equipment, and exhibits highlighting Butte's mining past. Activities throughout the day will include a miners' competition, live music, and food. Museum officials say the event is intended to recognize the miners, families, and labor movements that helped shape Butte and contributed to the development of Montana and the nation. The celebration is open to residents, visitors, former miners, union members, and anyone interested in Butte's history. And it is a super fun day to go. 44 degrees, cloudy, and windy. Feels like 24. because of said wind, which is 16 miles per hour in some areas, but no doubt also making a big stink in other areas. And so this evening we're looking for areas of frost, just so you know. If you are camping and out and about and you're listening to this, you might want to make sure your thermals are still packed away in the car somewhere, because that's what the weather can do here in Montana in early summer. Okay. With the information you need at 8:35, I'm Catherine Manns. The news this hour has been brought to you as a service of the Folk Fest. You're now up to date on Butte's hometown station, KBOW. And David Lee Murphy's up next with Dust on the Bottle.

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0: President Brown, and more. 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
1: From ABC News, I'm Dave Packer. The U.S. says tonight's strikes on Iran have concluded, but Iran doesn't seem to be finished retaliating. America's allies are feeling the heat. Kuwait's military announcing that air defense systems are currently intercepting hostile aerial targets. And although CENTCOM denies it, Iran is saying that it's shut down the Strait of Hormuz. ABC News National Security and Defense Analyst Mick Mulroy.
2: That might mean they're also laying naval mines, which can be very problematic. And the other shoe to drop is they haven't initiated the Houthis to start trying to obstruct traffic in the Red Sea and the Bab el-Mandeb, which is another maritime choke point, which would further exacerbate the very issue that the United States is most concerned about, and that is the restriction on the global energy supply,
1: which has already sent fuel prices higher and now is showing up in the latest inflation data. The consumer price index showing a 4.2% rise over a year ago, the biggest increase in 3 years. Higher prices not just for gas, but for groceries and clothing. Get used to it, says Stephen Cates at Bankrate.
3: I think that we may start to settle, you know, into a bit of a high level, higher for longer here. So I don't think that we're necessarily going to keep accelerating at this pace, but we're going to have inflation that's elevated for the duration of this conflict.
1: The latest high-profile person to testify before Congress about his connection with Jeffrey Epstein says he has regrets.
4: Microsoft co-founder Bill Gates on Capitol Hill.
5: I hope my testimony is helpful.
4: To answer questions in a closed hearing about his relationship with convicted sex offender Jeffrey Epstein, Gates admitting to lawmakers it was a grave error in judgment to not look into Epstein's background more fully.
1: ABC's Pierre Thomas. A second night of violence in Northern Ireland. Police blasting water cannons tonight at protesters who set small fires and hurled rocks and bricks and bottles at them over a brutal stabbing by a Sudan man on a Belfast street. You're listening to ABC News.
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1: Last week, California held its primary, but it took until this week to see who would be on the ballot in November's general election. ABC Chief White House Correspondent Mary Bruce has details on the governor's race.
10: That matchup is taking shape as well. This is the race to succeed Governor Gavin Newsom. Steve Hilton, a former Fox News commentator backed by Trump, advancing to the general election there, where he will face off against former Biden Cabinet Secretary Javier Becerra.
1: You may remember a few weeks ago when there were fears that a chemical tank at an aerospace company in Orange County, California would explode, causing tens of thousands of people to evacuate. The threat has since subsided, but now a federal investigation is underway.
11: Federal agents arrived at GKN Aerospace in Garden Grove executing a federal search warrant. First Assistant U.S. Attorney Bill Asaley says his office, along with the FBI and EPA, are looking for possible violations of the company.
12: We have an obligation to figure out whether any crimes were committed.
11: A tank with 6,500 gallons of a highly toxic chemical became unstable last month, causing the tank to heat up, posing a risk of a massive explosion. Eventually, the tank cracked, allowing pressure to release, and the danger subsided. Alex Stone, ABC News.
1: A lawsuit wants to stop this Sunday's UFC fight at the White House from happening, claiming there are permit issues. The Trump administration told a judge that the lawsuit was filed by people who, quote, believe that they have superior taste. Dave Packer, ABC News.
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14: That was ABC News at the top of the hour here on KBOW. We will turn, or I will turn, to the weather. And right now in Butte, it's 44 degrees, mostly cloudy. Feels like 27 because there is a 13-mile-per-hour wind. And it's just kind of got some dampness in the area, in the air. Dillon's 46. Phillipsburg was coming in at 47. So a bit warmer up there, I'm surprised. Anaconda 46, and we're looking at areas of frost tonight in the wee hours of the morning, honestly, as we head towards Thursday. Lows around 34, definitely breezy with wind gusts that could be potentially as high as 38 miles per hour. So there you go. The next song, Zach Top, Good Times and Tan Lines, do not really apply to tomorrow, but there you go. Here on KBOW, we'll keep it light and fresh and airy.

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1: Good evening. With the information you need at 9:30, I'm Catherine Manns. The Anaconda Leader has permanently closed, unfortunately, leaving residents without a local newspaper and putting 6 employees out of work. KPAX reported that copy editor Casey Edge Fowler was among the 6 people who lost their jobs at the paper. Fowler stated, "All of those things that national or state news organizations won't cover are so important and vital, and I think that's why this is such a tragedy. The importance of local journalism was on full display in the summer of August 2025, when rumors spread on social media during a mass shooting and subsequent manhunt in Anaconda. The Leader's staff was on hand to provide the community with trusted, accurate information." Owner and publisher Van Nietz says the internet and higher production costs are partly to blame for the closure. "We used a lot of aluminum for our press," he stated, "and it's tripled, and it's hard to even get newsprint anymore with all the paper mills that have shut down." When asked how he plans to pay back subscribers, Nietz said employees will be paid first. A recent debate over immigration enforcement in Gallatin County isn't about what might have happened next. It's about what happened years ago. KXLF reported that a lawsuit challenges Gallatin County's 2020 ICE agreement. A local activist stated, "I think the big concern is maybe not so much the 287G agreement as it is the way it did not go through the system. The program is the result of an agreement signed in 2020 by former Gallatin County Sheriff Brian Goodkin. It authorized detention officers to serve ICE warrants on individuals already in custody at the Gallatin County Detention Center rather than waiting for ICE officials to handle the service themselves. The lack of process is now the center of controversy, and a lawsuit filed against Gallatin County and the sheriff's office. The lawsuit argues that before the agreement was signed, it was never brought before county commissioners for a vote. The lawsuit also raises the issue of whether the Gallatin County Commission was legally required to consent to the agreement. County commissioners will hold a public meeting June 16th to decide whether to officially approve the old agreement." The Stillwater Mine is hiring again, filling 150 positions in the past year following massive layoffs in the fall of 2024. KXLH reported that in total, 640 workers lost their jobs in 2024, sending shockwaves through Stillwater County, which relies heavily on the mine as the county's largest employer. Over the last year, the mine has started bringing jobs back as the value of palladium has returned to normal. Palladium is the mine's biggest product, and when prices tumbled 2 years ago, the company was forced to lay off workers. But these days, the mine is looking much better, according to spokesperson Heather McDowell. The mine currently employs a total of 1,050 workers. The rebound comes as palladium prices have recovered, boosted in part by a lawsuit filed by the mine's owner, Sabine Stillwater, in international trades court last summer, accusing Russia of flooding the market, which led to the United States slapping tariffs on Russian palladium. KBOW News Time is now 9:33.
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1: The World Museum of Mining will celebrate Miners Union Day on Saturday, June 13th, with a day of history, entertainment, and family activities, honoring Butte's mining and labor heritage. NBC Montana reports that the event will feature free general admission to the museum and discounted underground mine tours. Visitors will be able to explore the museum's 22-acre campus, including the Orphan Girl Mine, Hell Roaring Gulch, historic mining equipment, and exhibits highlighting Butte's mining past. Activities throughout the day will include a miners' competition, live music, and food. Museum officials say the event is intended to recognize the miners, families, and labor movements that helped shape Butte and contributed to the development of Montana and the nation. The celebration is open to residents, visitors, former miners, union members, and anyone interested in Butte's history. Okay, feels colder than the 43 degrees it is currently in Butte. It's mostly cloudy, and it does feel probably outside like it's about 26. Definitely button up if you're going to be out and about for the evening, and if you're camping or something, I hope you have an extra blanket, because there will be areas of frost overnight in the wee hours. Otherwise, mostly cloudy with a low around 34. With the information you need at 9:35, I'm Catherine Manns. You're now up to date on Butte's hometown station, KBOW, and Jason Aldean is up next with How Far Does a Goodbye Go? And that's why I said, that's why I put the song on, because how far does a goodbye go? I'm going to say goodbye right now. Adios, everybody. Good night, and I hope you have a beautiful evening. Stay warm. Listen to music. Put your fireplace back on. I hope you have a couple more logs you can add to it. And otherwise, if you're like me, and I have one that's like one of those like fake, but I think it's kind of cool looking fireplaces. Yeah, I had that thing torching last night, and I'm certainly hoping that the hearth has been lit, as it were, when I get home. How far does a goodbye go? Well, it's going right now. Here on KBOW, we appreciate your listenership, and we hope you have a wonderful evening. I do.

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1: From ABC News, I'm Dave Packer. The U.S. says tonight's strikes on Iran have concluded, but Iran doesn't seem to be finished retaliating. America's allies are feeling the heat. Kuwait's military announcing that air defense systems are currently intercepting hostile aerial targets. And although CENTCOM denies it, Iran is saying that it shut down the Strait of Hormuz. ABC News national security and defense analyst Mick Mulroy.
2: That might mean they're also laying naval mines, which can be very problematic. And the other shoe to drop is they haven't initiated the Houthis to start trying to obstruct traffic in the Red Sea and the Bab el-Mandeb, which is another maritime choke point, which would further exacerbate the very issue that the United States is most concerned about, and that is the restriction on the global energy supply.
1: Which has already sent fuel prices higher and now is showing up in the latest inflation data. The consumer price index showing a 4.2% rise over a year ago, the biggest increase in 3 years. Higher prices not just for gas, but for groceries and clothing. Get used to it, says Stephen Cates at Bankrate.
3: I think that we may start to settle into a bit of a high level, higher for longer here. So I don't think that we're necessarily going to keep accelerating at this pace, but we're going to have inflation that's elevated for the duration of this conflict.
1: The latest high-profile person to testify before Congress about his connection with Jeffrey Epstein says he has regrets.
4: Microsoft co-founder Bill Gates on Capitol Hill.
5: I hope my testimony is helpful.
4: To answer questions in a closed hearing about his relationship with convicted sex offender Jeffrey Epstein. Gates admitting to lawmakers it was a grave error in judgment to not look into Epstein's background more fully.
1: ABC's Pierre Thomas. A second night of violence in Northern Ireland. Police blasting water cannons tonight at protesters who set small fires and hurled rocks and bricks and bottles at them over a brutal stabbing by a Sudan man on a Belfast street. You're listening to ABC News.
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1: Last week, California held its primary, but it took until this week to see who would be on the ballot in November's general election. ABC Chief White House Correspondent Mary Bruce has details on the governor's race.
10: That matchup is taking shape as well. This is the race to succeed Governor Gavin Newsom. Steve Hilton, a former Fox News commentator backed by Trump, advancing to the general election there, where he will face off against former Biden Cabinet Secretary Javier Becerra.
1: You may remember a few weeks ago when there were fears that a chemical tank at an aerospace company in Orange County, California would explode, causing tens of thousands of people to evacuate. The threat has since subsided, but now a federal investigation is underway.
11: Federal agents arrived at GKN Aerospace in Garden Grove executing a federal search warrant. First Assistant U.S. Attorney Bill Asaley says his office, along with the FBI and EPA, are looking for possible violations of the company.
12: We have an obligation to figure out whether any crimes were committed.
11: A tank with 6,500 gallons of a highly toxic chemical became unstable last month, causing the tank to heat up, posing a risk of a massive explosion. Eventually, the tank cracked, allowing pressure to release and the danger subsided. Alex Stone, ABC News.
1: A lawsuit wants to stop this Sunday's UFC fight at the White House from happening, claiming there are permit issues. The Trump administration told a judge that the lawsuit was filed by people who, quote, believe that they have superior taste. Dave Packer, ABC News.
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14: Time for the overnight weather on KBOW. Areas of frost overnight, otherwise mostly cloudy with a low around 34. On Thursday, again, areas of frost early morning, otherwise sunny during the day with a high near 68. Thursday night, partly cloudy with a low around 38. And Friday brings sunshine with a high near 71 and partly cloudy skies with a low around 39 Friday night. Chance of rain on Saturday, partly sunny with a high near 60 and partly cloudy Saturday night with a low around 37. That was your KBOW weather.

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1: From ABC News, I'm Dave Packer. The U.S. and Iran training strikes for the second day in a row. The Pentagon says multiple targets were hit, including Iranian air defenses and communication systems. And Iran firing back, again taking aim at U.S. allies in the region. American forces intercepting missiles bound for Jordan. Overnight, President Trump issuing using an expletive and threatening to bomb the blank out of Iran if Iran doesn't sign an agreement ahead of the strikes.
2: President Trump renewing his threat to target Iran's power plants and bridges, warning Iran will pay the price for taking too long to negotiate a peace deal.
3: They keep tapping us along. They keep playing us for suckers.
2: A top Iranian official threatening to expand the war, saying of the U.S., we are not afraid of fighting losers.
1: Iranian state run media reporting strikes and explosions near bases and ports in western Iran and claiming that the Strait of Hormuz is now completely closed, something U.S. CENTCOM denies. Inflation making a comeback as the Iran war pushes oil and gas prices higher, the consumer price index surging 4.2% over the last year.
4: Moody's Analytics estimates now that the typical household has paid some $510 extra in fuel expenses since this war began. Americans also paying more for food and travel. The number showing that airline fares jumped nearly 27%. Also big jumps in the prices of tomatoes, coffee, ground beef. And that is on top of overall grocery costs already up about 25% in the last 5 years.
1: ABC Selena Wang, billionaire Bill Gates voluntarily appearing before Congress Wednesday, a closed-door hearing over his relationship with Jeffrey Epstein. Gates called it a, quote, mistake. Congressman Robert Garcia heard the testimony.
5: I think we would agree was a horrific judgment call. Mr. Gates also was very clear that he was never introduced to women or girls or anyone underage by Mr. Epstein.
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1: In Barcelona, a blessing as Pope Leo held Mass at Spain's famed Sagrada Familia Wednesday inside the vast light-infused church. Among those in attendance were Spain's King Felipe and Prime Minister Pedro Sanchez. The pontiff also inaugurated the newest of Sagrada Familia's soaring geometric spires that makes the world's modernist marvel designed by Antonio Gaudi the world's tallest church. A terrifying scene inside a Chicago iconic park this week, a cross lit on fire. The symbol of hate desecrating the lakefront urban escape shocked Chicagoans. Chicago police do have a person of interest, someone seen fleeing the scene Tuesday around the time of the incident, but they're treating it as an arson investigation until they have enough evidence to bring hate crime charges. Father Michael Flager of St. Sabina told ABC TV Chicago station there's no mistaking what this means.
11: It was so premeditated. You made this cross somewhere. You carried it, got it downtown. You put it in one of the most visible spots in Chicago. And then you set it afire.
1: The FBI has also been brought in to investigate. Meanwhile, Father Flager says that the faith community of St. Sabina will offer a $10,000 reward for information that leads to an arrest. And a nail biter in Madison Square Garden. The New York Knicks set a record for the biggest NBA Finals comeback, rallying to a 107-106 win in Game 4. Dave Packer, ABC News.
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13: Time for the overnight weather on KBOW. Areas of frost overnight, otherwise mostly cloudy with a low around 34. On Thursday, again, areas of frost early morning, otherwise sunny during the day with a high near 68. Thursday night, partly cloudy with a low around 38. And Friday brings sunshine with a high near 71 and partly cloudy skies with a low around 39 Friday night. Chance of rain on Saturday, partly sunny with a high near 60 and partly cloudy Saturday night with a low around 37. That was your KBOW weather.

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1: From ABC News, I'm Dave Packer. The U.S. completing another round of airstrikes on Iran. U.S. Central Command says the attacks hit targets that posed a threat to U.S. forces and

0: international commercial ships transiting regional waters. Iran says it closed the Strait of Hormuz in response, but CENTCOM denies that. ABC News national security and defense analyst Mick Mulroy.
1: Iran's likely to respond not just against U.S. military locations, but potentially against our Gulf allies and their energy infrastructure, which of course would drive the energy crisis up even further.
0: And those higher energy prices brought on by the war in Iran showing up. Wednesday's inflation report, consumer price index rising 4.2% annually in May. That's the highest in 3 years. Reaction from President Trump.
2: I love the inflation. You know why? Because as soon as this war is over, you know, I can say it now, something you didn't know. Do you know we've been taking out millions of barrels of oil? Nobody knows it. You know who doesn't know about it? Iran until right now.
0: An urgent warning from an AI creator. Get it under control. Now, Dario Amodei, the CEO and co-founder of AI giant Anthropic, telling ABC News he's concerned about the future of everyone if government regulation is not instituted, and he believes the United States must set an example.
3: If we are the ones who are leading in AI, which I think we should continue to do, then it is easier to get our adversaries to agree to at least some minimal amount of restraint. I don't think we're going to get a lot. I don't trust China at all.
0: NBA Finals Game 4, they were down 29 points behind the San Antonio Spurs, and then the New York Knicks erupted, came from behind to win 107-106.
4: That's it! It's over! The greatest comeback in NBA playoff history! The Knicks pull off a miracle comeback and lead it 3-1! Now one win away from a title!
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0: Bill Gates says he never should have met with Jeffrey Epstein. The Microsoft founder meeting behind closed doors with House lawmakers about his relationship with the late sex offender. Democrat Robert Garcia was there.
8: Mr. Gates was aware that Jeffrey Epstein had been convicted and for a horrific crime and continued to interact with him to seek money for his foundation. And I think that, obviously, I think we would agree was a horrific judgment call. Mr. Gates also was very clear that he was never introduced to women or girls or anyone underage by Mr. Epstein.
0: Two court clerks in Utah facing federal charges accused of helping immigrants illegally evade ICE.
9: The four-count indictment charges the municipal court clerks with obstruction and conspiring to transport and harbor illegal aliens. Federal prosecutors say when they learned that immigration enforcement officers were at their Logan, Utah courthouse, clerks Jennifer Joma and Lauren Morrow looked up the names on that day's docket to determine who might be an ICE target. Prosecutors say one person ICE had hoped to arrest was let out a back door of the courthouse by the two clerks, while others said to be in the country illegally were also let out of the building without ICE noticing.
0: ABC's Stephen Portnoy. Little more about AI. Robots trying to learn tasks like grasping a cup will get lessons from a human wearing an ultrasound wristband that captures movement of muscles, tendons, and ligaments. 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
12: Time for the overnight weather on KBOW. Areas of frost overnight, otherwise mostly cloudy with a low around 34. On Thursday, again, areas of frost early morning, otherwise sunny during the day with a high near 68. Thursday night, partly cloudy with a low around 38. And Friday brings sunshine with a high near 71 and partly cloudy skies with a low around 39 Friday night. Chance of rain on Saturday, partly sunny with a high near 60 and partly cloudy Saturday night with a low around 37. That was your KBOW weather.

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0: I'm Dave Packer. The U.S. and Iran trading strikes for the second day in a row. The Pentagon says multiple targets were hit, including Iranian air defenses and communication systems. And Iran firing back, again taking aim at U.S. allies in the region. American forces intercepting missiles bound for Jordan. Overnight, President Trump issuing basically using an expletive and threatening to bomb the blank out of Iran if Iran doesn't sign an agreement ahead of the strikes.
1: President Trump renewing his threat to target Iran's power plants and bridges, warning Iran will pay the price for taking too long to negotiate a peace deal.
2: They keep tapping us along. They keep playing us for suckers.
1: A top Iranian official threatening to expand the war, saying of the U.S., we are not afraid of fighting losers.
0: Iranian state run media reporting strikes and explosions near bases and ports in western Iran and claiming that the Strait of Hormuz is now completely closed, something U.S. CENTCOM denies. Inflation making a comeback as the Iran war pushes oil and gas prices higher, the consumer price index surging 4.2% over the last year.
3: Moody's Analytics estimates now that the typical household has paid some $510 extra in fuel expenses since this war began. Americans also paying more for food and travel. The number showing that airline fares jumped nearly 27%. Also big jumps in the prices of tomatoes, coffee, ground beef. And that is on top of overall grocery costs already up about 25% in the last 5 years.
0: ABC's Selena Wang, billionaire Bill Gates voluntarily appearing before Congress Wednesday, a closed-door hearing over his relationship with Jeffrey Epstein. Gates called it a, quote, mistake. Congressman Robert Garcia heard the testimony.
4: I think we would agree it was a horrific judgment call. Mr. Gates also was very clear that he was never introduced to women or girls or anyone underage by Mr. Epstein.
0: You're listening to ABC News.
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0: In Barcelona, a blessing as Pope Leo held Mass at Spain's famed Sagrada Familia Wednesday inside the vast light-infused church. Among those in attendance were Spain's King Felipe and Prime Minister Pedro Sanchez. The pontiff also inaugurated the newest of Sagrada Familia's soaring geometric spires that makes the world's modernist marvel designed by Antonio Gaudi, the world's tallest church. A terrifying scene inside a Chicago iconic park this week, a cross lit on fire. The symbol of hate desecrating the lakefront urban escape shocked Chicagoans. Chicago police do have a person of interest, someone seen fleeing the scene Tuesday around the time of the incident, but they're treating it as an arson investigation until they have enough evidence to bring hate crime charges. Father Michael Flager of St. Sabina told ABC TV Chicago station there's no mistaking what this means.
7: It was so premeditated. You made this cross somewhere, you carried it, you got it downtown, you put it in one of the most visible spots in Chicago, and then you set it afire.
0: The FBI has also been brought in to investigate. Meanwhile, Father Flager says that the faith community of St. Sabina will offer a $10,000 reward for information that leads to an arrest. And a nail biter in Madison Square Garden, the New York Knicks set a record for the biggest NBA Finals comeback, rallying to a 107-106 win in Game 4. Dave Packer, ABC News.
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8: Time for the overnight weather on KBOW. Areas of frost overnight, otherwise mostly cloudy with a low around 34. On Thursday, again, areas of frost early morning, otherwise sunny during the day with a high near 68. Thursday night, partly cloudy with a low around 38. And Friday brings sunshine with a high near 71 and partly cloudy skies with a low around 39 Friday night. Chance of rain on Saturday, partly sunny with a high near 60 and partly cloudy Saturday night with a low around 37. That was your KBOW.

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1: From ABC News, I'm Dave Packer. The U.S. says tonight's strikes on Iran have concluded, but Iran doesn't seem to be finished retaliating. America's air allies are feeling the heat. Kuwait's military announcing that air defense systems are currently intercepting hostile aerial targets. And although CENTCOM denies it, Iran is saying that it shut down the Strait of Hormuz. ABC News national security and defense analyst Mick Mulroy.
2: That might mean they're also laying naval mines, which can be very problematic. And the other shoe to drop is they haven't initiated the Houthis to start trying to obstruct traffic in the Red Sea and the Bab el-Mandeb, which is another maritime choke point, which would further exacerbate the very issue that the United States is most concerned about, and that is the restriction on the global energy supply.
1: Which has already sent fuel prices higher and now is showing up in the latest inflation data. The consumer price index showing a 4.2% rise over a year ago, the biggest increase in 3 years. Higher prices not just for gas, but for groceries and clothing. Get used to it, says Stephen Cates at Bankrate.
3: I think that we may start to settle, you know, into a bit of a high level, higher for longer here. So I don't think that we're necessarily going to keep accelerating at this pace, but we're going to have inflation that's elevated for the duration of this conflict.
1: The latest high-profile person to testify before Congress about his connection with Jeffrey Epstein says he has regrets.
4: Microsoft co-founder Bill Gates on Capitol Hill.
5: I hope my testimony is helpful.
4: To answer questions in a closed hearing about his relationship with convicted sex offender Jeffrey Epstein, Gates admitting to lawmakers it was a grave error in judgment to not look into Epstein's background more fully.
1: ABC's Pierre Thomas. A second night of violence in Northern Ireland. Police blasting water cannons tonight at protesters who set small fires and hurled rocks and bricks and bottles at them over a brutal stabbing by a Sudan man on a Belfast street. You're listening to ABC News.
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2: Last week, California held its primary, but it took until this week to see who would be on the ballot in November's general election. ABC Chief White House Correspondent Mary Bruce has details on the governor's race.
3: That matchup is taking shape as well. This is the race to succeed Governor Gavin Newsom. Steve Hilton, a former Fox News commentator backed by Trump, advancing to the general election there, where he will face off against former Biden Cabinet Secretary Javier Becerra.
2: You may remember a few weeks ago when there were fears that a chemical tank at an aerospace company in Orange County, California would explode, causing tens of thousands of people to evacuate. The threat has since subsided, but now a federal investigation is underway.
4: Federal agents arrived at GKN Aerospace in Garden Grove executing a federal search warrant. First Assistant U.S. Attorney Bill Asaley says his office, along with the FBI and EPA, are looking for possible violations of the company.
5: We have an obligation to figure out whether any crimes are committed.
4: A tank with 6,500 gallons of a highly toxic chemical became unstable last month, causing the tank to heat up, posing a risk of a massive explosion. Eventually, the tank cracked, allowing pressure to release, and the danger subsided. Alex Stone, ABC News.
2: A lawsuit wants to stop this Sunday's UFC fight at the White House from happening, claiming there are permit issues. The Trump administration told a judge that the lawsuit was filed by people who, quote, believe that they have superior taste. Dave Packer, ABC News.
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6: Time for the overnight weather on KBOW. Areas of frost overnight, otherwise mostly cloudy with a low around 34. On Thursday, again, areas of frost early morning, otherwise sunny during the day with a high near 68. Thursday night, partly cloudy with a low around 38. And Friday brings sunshine with a high near 71 and partly cloudy skies with a low around 39 Friday night. Chance of rain on Saturday, partly sunny with a high near 60 and partly cloudy Saturday night with a low around 37. That was your KBOW weather.

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1: From ABC News, I'm Dave Packer. The U.S. and Iran trading strikes for the second day in a row. The Pentagon says multiple targets were hit, including Iranian air defenses and communication systems. And Iran firing back, again taking aim at U.S. allies in the region. American forces intercepting missiles bound for Jordan. Overnight, President Trump issuing basically using an expletive and threatening to bomb the blank out of Iran if Iran doesn't sign an agreement ahead of the strikes.
2: President Trump renewing his threat to target Iran's power plants and bridges, warning Iran will pay the price for taking too long to negotiate a peace deal.
3: They keep tapping us along. They keep playing us for suckers.
2: A top Iranian official threatening to expand the war, saying of the U.S., we are not afraid of fighting losers.
1: Iranian state run media reporting strikes and explosions near bases and ports in western Iran and claiming that the Strait of Hormuz is now completely closed, something U.S. CENTCOM denies. Inflation making a comeback as the Iran war pushes oil and gas prices higher, the consumer price index surging 4.2% over the last year.
4: Moody's Analytics estimates now that the typical household has paid some $510 extra in fuel expenses since this war began. Americans also paying more for food and travel. The number showing that airline fares jumped nearly 27%. Also big jumps in the prices of tomatoes, coffee, ground beef. And that is on top of overall grocery costs already up about 25% in the last 5 years.
1: ABC's Selena Wang, billionaire Bill Gates voluntarily appearing before Congress Wednesday, a closed-door hearing over his relationship with Jeffrey Epstein. Gates called it a, quote, mistake. Congressman Robert Garcia heard the testimony.
5: I think we would agree was a horrific judgment call. Mr. Gates also was very clear that he was never introduced to women or girls or anyone underage by Mr. Epstein.
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1: And Barcelona. A blessing as Pope Leo held Mass at Spain's famed Sagrada Familia Wednesday inside the vast light-infused church. Among those in attendance were Spain's King Felipe and Prime Minister Pedro Sanchez. The pontiff also inaugurated the newest of Sagrada Familia's soaring geometric spires that makes the world's modernist marvel designed by Antonio Gaudi the world's tallest church. A terrifying scene inside a Chicago iconic park this week, a cross lit on fire. The symbol of hate desecrating the lakefront urban escape shocked Chicagoans. Chicago police do have a person of interest, someone seen fleeing the scene Tuesday around the time of the incident, but they're treating it as an arson investigation until they have enough evidence to bring hate crime charges. Father Michael Flager of St. Sabina told ABC TV Chicago station there's no mistaking what this means.
2: It was so premeditated. You made this cross somewhere, you carried it, got it downtown, you put it in one of the most visible spots in Chicago, and then you set it afire.
1: The FBI has also been brought in to investigate. Meanwhile, Father Flager says that the faith community of St. Sabina will offer a $10,000 reward for information that leads to an arrest. And a nail biter in Madison Square Garden, the New York Knicks set a record for the biggest NBA Finals comeback, rallying to a 107-106 win in Game 4. Dave Packer, ABC News.
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4: Time for the overnight weather on KBOW. Areas of frost overnight, otherwise mostly cloudy with a low around 34. On Thursday, again, areas of frost early morning, otherwise sunny during the day with a high near 68. Thursday night, partly cloudy with a low around 38. And Friday brings sunshine with a high near 71 and partly cloudy skies with a low around 39 Friday night. Chance of rain on Saturday, partly sunny with a high near 60 and partly cloudy Saturday night with a low around 37. That was your KBOW weather.

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1: From ABC News, I'm Sherry Preston. The deadline from President Trump to Iran: agree to a peace deal today or face more strikes. This after U.S. forces launched a fresh round of attacks on Iranian targets after the president said Iran would have to, in his words, pay the price for waiting too long to agree to a deal. ABC's Karen Waugh in Washington.
2: A new barrage of U.S. missiles striking multiple targets in Iran, including surveillance, communications, and air defense sites. In this new

0: Warning from President Trump, telling Fox News if the Iranians don't sign a peace deal, then the U.S. will bomb the expletive out of them tomorrow. Trump now acknowledging the fragile two-month ceasefire with Iran is, quote, the most violated ceasefire in the history of the world.
1: The teenager in Texas convicted of killing a fellow high schooler at a track meet is now promising to appeal. ABC's Trevor Ault.
2: In this new filing, Carmelo Anthony does say he needs to be appointed an appellate attorney because he says he doesn't have any money. Now, this case generated a large response right from the beginning, and with that, hundreds of thousands of dollars were fundraised for Carmelo Anthony's defense, including some money that came in after yesterday's conviction, but that online fundraiser has now been shut down.
1: Anthony was sentenced to 35 years. A new warning from the head of the biggest AI company on the planet, Anthropic CEO Dario Amodei, tells ABC News the time is now to put up guardrails.
3: I think we're building it. The onus is on us, right? I think the government has a role in setting standards, in helping us identify and track down threats. So the government has to do its part as well, and I think government is starting to do its part. But the onus primarily falls on us.
1: Man, wow, what a game for the NBA Finals.
4: That's it, it's over! The greatest comeback in NBA playoff history! The Knicks pull off the miracle comeback!
1: Nicole on ABC after the Knicks erased a 29-point deficit and beat the Spurs 107-106 at the Garden. 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
1: About 100 million of us are under threat from severe storms today. Missouri seeing at least 5 tornadoes, but no damage or injuries. Underway now in Southern California, the trial of a man accused of starting the destructive Palisades wildfire. Prosecutors say Jonathan Rinderknecht started the fire over his anger toward wealthy people. $10,000 reward now being offered for any information on a burning cross that was left in a Chicago park, Grant Park downtown. Police have released a picture of a person of interest. First game of the 2026 World Cup today in Mexico City. The U.S., Canada, and Mexico teaming up to host the tournament. And in Atlanta, where games start in a few days, security's stepping up. ABC's Jonathan O'Brien's there.
7: Even though the first match isn't until Monday, the city's operations center is activated. Atlanta Police Chief Darren Shearbaum says all of the department's 1,800 sworn officers, along with 500 civilian staff, will be working during the World Cup period.
8: We're going to continue to respond to every 911 call that will be going to our 911 center, and we will be proactively fighting crime and keeping the peace in Atlanta, Georgia.
7: The department has also sworn in more than 170 officers from neighboring jurisdictions to assist during the games. Jonathan O'Brien, ABC News, Atlanta.
1: NFL superstar Patrick Mahomes becomes the league's first $500 million man. He has signed a new deal with the Chiefs that kicks in next season. It is worth more than $500 million, and the contract runs through 2033. Sherry Preston, ABC News.
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9: Time for the overnight weather on KBOW. Areas of frost overnight, otherwise mostly cloudy with a low around 34. On Thursday, again, areas of frost early morning, otherwise sunny during the day with a high near 68. Thursday night, partly cloudy with a low around 38. And Friday brings sunshine with a high near 71 and partly cloudy skies with a low around 39 Friday night. Chance of rain on Saturday, partly sunny with a high near 60 and partly cloudy Saturday night with a low around 37. That was your KBOW.

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0: Hear that? 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
1: From ABC News, I'm Sherry Preston. Iran's foreign ministry condemning overnight U.S. attacks in a statement this morning describing them as a flagrant violation of international law that had effectively rendered the April ceasefire meaningless. ABC's Alex Stone.
2: In a new wave of fighting, despite the ceasefire, the U.S. military unleashing attacks on Iran.
3: We're going to be attacking them very hard.
2: The president making it clear the attacks will continue with the goal of forcing Iran to negotiate a deal. Iran now responding to the latest U.S. attacks. Iran's Revolutionary Guard also claiming to have completely closed the Strait of Hormuz due to, quote, insecurity in the region. That's a claim the U.S. denies.
1: The war driving up prices for food, clothing, energy, and especially gas. The latest inflation numbers show prices are 4.2% higher than they were 1 year ago. The latest Jeffrey Epstein confidant questioned on Capitol Hill, Microsoft co-founder Bill Gates.
4: Gates telling Congress he sought the relationship with Epstein to raise funds to promote global health care. But he says Epstein never produced any wealthy donors as promised, and that Epstein tried to use information about my infidelities to pressure Gates to continue their relationship, which he said ended in 2014.
1: ABC's Pierre Thomas. Severe storm sweeping through the Midwest on Wednesday, knocking out power to hundreds of thousands and causing more than 1,000 flight delays and cancellations. It was the greatest comeback in NBA history. The New York Knicks overcoming a 29-point deficit to beat the San

0: San Antonio Spurs at Madison Square Garden. ABC's Ryan Field was there when it was over.
1: You want to know what it's like inside? From 29 down to up 3-1 in the NBA Finals. This place has got to be three quarters full right now. Journey playing, don't stop believing. And how could you stop believing? The Knicks didn't stop believing.
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0: In Orlando, at the Southern Baptist Convention, church leaders voted in favor of a formal ban on women pastors. Reverend Meredith Stone is executive director of Baptist Women in Ministry and says the decision communicates to millions of women who are Southern Baptists that their value to the church is limited.
4: It's so disappointing that Southern Baptists continue to prioritize limiting women's roles in ministry when they're are so many other things which are worthy of attention.
0: In Los Angeles, the trial has begun for a man accused of igniting the deadly and destructive Palisades fire last January. In Chicago, police are looking for a person of interest seen fleeing the scene of a cross burning inside the iconic Grand Park. Father Michael Flager of St. Sabina's Church says the person needs to be identified and arrested.
5: This was so premeditated. You made this cross somewhere. You carried it. Got it downtown. You put it in one of the most visible spots in Chicago, and then you set it afire.
0: As of now, it's being investigated as an arson. The FBI is also taking part in the search for a suspect. Mexico City gearing up for the first World Cup match. It'll be Mexico versus South Africa. And just in time for the World Cup, Starbucks launching the latest version of its Bearista bear-shaped cups. They come with a soccer-themed cap, but you can't buy them at stores in the U.S. They are only available online for Starbucks Rewards Reserve members. I'm Sherry Preston, ABC News.
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6: Time for the overnight weather on KBOW. Areas of frost overnight, otherwise mostly cloudy with a low around 34. On Thursday, again, areas of frost early morning, otherwise sunny during the day with a high near 68. Thursday night, partly cloudy with a low around 38. And Friday brings sunshine with a high near 71 and partly cloudy skies with a low around 39 Friday night. Chance of rain on Saturday, partly sunny with a high near 60 and partly cloudy Saturday night with a low around 37. That was your KBOW weather.

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2: From ABC News, I'm Sherry Preston. A new barrage of airstrikes in Iran, the U.S. striking multiple targets, including surveillance, communications, and air defense sites. Iran striking back in Bahrain, Jordan, and Kuwait. The moves pushing both sides closer to an all-out war as Americans continue paying the price.
3: Inflation now surging to an annual rate of 4.2%, its highest level in 3 years, thanks in part to the spike in gas prices since the war began.
4: It's a lot harder to stretch a dollar than it used to be.
3: Families are now spending an average of nearly $300 more per month for the same goods and services than a year ago. Fresh fruit and vegetable prices are up nearly 7% in the past year. Tomatoes up 46%. Iceberg lettuce up 37%.
2: ABC's Karen Waugh. President Trump says inflation will fall rapidly once the war is over. Severe weather overnight, hundreds of thousands of power outages still across the Midwest this morning. British Prime Minister Keir Starmer as protests take place across Belfast, Northern Ireland for a second night.
5: We are united in calling for calm and determined to restore order, support the police and all those on the front line, and ensure that justice is done.
2: The crowd clashing with police following the stabbing attack of a person allegedly by an immigration from Sudan. The victim's family calling for calm. Celebration and a half in New York City as the Knicks take game four of the NBA Finals.
6: The Knicks stunning the Spurs in game four, mounting the largest comeback in NBA Finals history. New York erasing a 29-point deficit to beat San Antonio 107-106. San Antonio dominated the first half, building a record-breaking 76-49 lead. But the Knicks roaring back in the second half. Jalen Brunson scoring 36. OG Anunoby adding 33.
2: That's ABC's Sophie Flay. 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
2: A lawsuit has been filed against this weekend's UFC fight on the White House lawn, and a lawsuit has also been filed against the giant arch that President Trump wants to erect near Arlington National Cemetery. Here's ABC's Andrea Fuji.
9: A lawsuit is asking a federal judge to block the plan, arguing the arch should be approved by Congress. Many veterans are also concerned it will block the view of the cemetery.
10: Now, potentially, a gigantic arch will cast a shadow on my resting family, friends, and leathernecks, as vanity is rewarded with a momentous symbol of selfishness.
2: An urgent warning for the CEO and co-founder of AI giant Anthropic. Dario Amodei tells ABC's Lindsay Davis he is concerned about the future of everyone if government regulation isn't instituted. And he believes the United States must be the country setting an example.
11: If we are the ones who are leading in AI, which I think we should continue to do, then it is easier to get our adversaries to agree to at least some minimal amount of restraint. I don't think we're going to get a lot. I don't trust China at all.
2: The onus for protecting others, he says, falls on everyone.

0: One. Using AI may get less expensive. Wall Street Journal says OpenAI is considering cutting prices in an effort to pull customers away from rival Anthropic. We just heard both companies are preparing to go public. SpaceX making its Wall Street debut tomorrow. Investors expected to gobble up 555 million shares at $135 apiece. Sherry Preston, ABC News.
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2: 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Oh, we are so much closer to the weekend, and hopefully you had a good Wednesday, but now it's bright and early on this Thursday morning, and taking a look at your weather forecast for today, as we're going to see some early morning frost with some sunny skies, a high of 68. Those winds, though, they could be gusting around 22 miles per hour. Tonight, we do have mostly clear skies with a low around 38, with winds still gusting around 22 miles per hour. And for your Friday, more sunny skies with a high around 71 degrees. Currently outside the mining city, we do have clouds in the sky, and 36 degrees is our current temperature. 35 degrees in Wise River, 37 degrees in Phillipsburg and in Dillon, 50 degrees in Helena, 38 degrees in Deer Lodge, 36 degrees in Melrose and Basin, 39 degrees in Anaconda, Three Forks, 43 degrees, and Boulder with a temperature of 48 degrees. And that is your weather forecast right here on your hometown station, KBOW.
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0: KBOW, your hometown station, and on this Thursday morning, yesterday, it was breezy out there, windy, and it just felt a little bit colder than it should have been. Like, it felt like a mid-December morning. And we had stranger weather. I mean, in January we had like warm weather, and so I think Mother Nature kind of got confused with the month of June and got confused with the month of January. You know, we didn't have like that cold weather. We really didn't have a lot of snowfall this winter.
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0: KBOW, your hometown station, and on this Thursday morning, let's go ahead now and check in with staff meteorologist Jeff Womack as he explains what's happening with our weather for today and the remainder of the week. And that will be a service from Miss Christine Smith of Empire Home Loans.
1: So got a little bit of moisture in this northerly flow, and that's given us some clouds today. Now, we're going to turn into a west-to-east flow, so dry and seasonable conditions for a lot of the areas that we're looking at before we work a little warm-up in here. By the time we get into next week, the weekend really not looking too bad, too. So on the old weather map here, high pressure is going to continue to build. We're still on the northerly flow of that, so like I say, some cloud cover around. But then as we get into tonight and tomorrow, we should see skies clear pretty good before our next front drops in a backdoor, as we call it, from the northeast to the southwest. That's going to mean some moisture for the divide, but really not as much for us, which is too bad because we could use that, but it will give you a nice dry weekend. We'll take that. Going into Monday of next week, it'll be clear and warmer, and then we're going to see a warm-up coming back our way Tuesday and Wednesday. That's ahead of the next front that's coming in from our west from the Pacific. It's a dry one. It'll drop the numbers, but again, looking at very slim moisture chances really for about the next 5 days around southwestern Montana. The eastern half of the state will get a little bit, as well as into the Golden Triangle, but you know, we might be lacking here. So it's looking as it stands right now. Looking around the country, they're going to get another round of heavy storms across parts of the upper Midwest into the Northeast. South Plains getting some rain, while temperatures continue to sizzle across the West Coast. We'll take a look at our temperatures when we come back.
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1: Anaconda, sunny and warmer, 71-39 overnight tonight. We'll be right about the low 70s to finish out Friday. A little cooler on Saturday, maybe a spotty shower for Lucky Boy. It's not looking like much, though. 64 for our high. Sunshine, sun, and 71. Now, as we get into Monday, this is that warming trend I was talking about. Upper 70s, and then we'll be in the mid-80s by the time Tuesday gets in here. And then for Wednesday, a high right around 82. Now, for Deer Lodge, we can expect 69 this afternoon under a mostly sunny sky, 38 late, 71 for Friday, and then some showers on Saturday, 63. So we get a little break from the warmer numbers, but then they warm right back up again. Sunday will be in the low 70s, mid and upper 70s on Monday, and then we're back to the 80s both Tuesday and Wednesday. And then for Whitehall, 74 to the floor, 40 overnight tonight, 77 to end the week, 60s and maybe a few pop-up showers, but mainly dry. Sunday, 72 right at room temperature, but then we're back to the upper 70s. The 80s come back our way by the time we get into Tuesday. And then here in Butte, 68 for today, sunshine, 38 tonight, 71 and sun for Friday. We'll be in the 60s with a couple of spotty showers Saturday. Sunshine is going to be in abundance on Sunday. We'll be at 68, 75 on Monday, and then low 80s back for us both Tuesday and Wednesday. I'm meteorologist Jeff Womack. That's the KBOW Copper 94 weather.
0: And thanks, Jeff. Currently outside the mining city, we do have clouds in the sky, and we are sitting with a temperature of 39 degrees. Weather forecast, a service from Miss Christine Smith of Empire Home Loans, right here on your hometown station, KBOW.
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0: the information you need. I'm Keith Valentine. The news this hour is a service from Anaconda Realty. The Anaconda Leader has permanently closed, leaving residents without a local newspaper and putting 6 employees out of work. KPEX did report that copy editor Casey Edge of Fowler was among the 6 people who lost their jobs at the paper. The importance of local journalism was on full display in the summer of August of 2025 when rumors spread on social media during a mass shooting and subsequent manhunt in Anaconda. The Leader staff was on hand to provide the community with trusted, accurate information. Owner and publisher Van Neitz says the internet and higher production costs are partially to blame for the closure. When asked how he plans to pay subscribers back, Neitz said employees will be paid first. A recent debate over immigration enforcement in Gallatin County is not about what might happen next. It's about what happened years ago. KXLF did report that a lawsuit challenging Gallatin County's 2020 ICE agreement. The program is the result of an agreement signed in 2020 by former Gallatin County Sheriff Brian Gutkin. It authorized detention officers to serve ICE warrants on individuals already in custody at the Gallatin County Detention Center rather than waiting for ICE officials to handle the service themselves. That lack of process is now the center of controversy and a lawsuit filed against Gallatin County and the Sheriff's Office. The lawsuit argues that before the agreement was signed, it was never brought before county commissioners for a vote. The lawsuit raises the issue of whether the Gallatin County Commission was legally required to consent to the agreement. County commissioners will hold a public meeting on June 16th to decide whether to officially approve the old agreement. The Stillwater Mine is hiring once again, filling 150 positions in the past year following massive layoffs in the fall of 2024. KXLH did report in total 640 workers lost their jobs in 2024, sending shockwaves through Stillwater County, which relies heavily on the mine as the county's largest employer. Over the last year, the mine has started bringing back jobs as the value of palladium has returned to normal. Palladium is the mine's biggest product when prices tumbled 2 years ago. The company was forced to lay off workers. But these days, the mine is looking much better, according to spokesperson Heather McDowell. The mine currently employs a total of 1,050 workers. The rebound comes as palladium prices have recovered, boosted in part by a lawsuit filed by the mine's owner. Sabine Stillwater is International Trades Court last summer, accusing Russia of flooding the market, which led to the United States slapping tariffs on Russian palladium. KPOW Newstime, 6:33.
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0: The World Museum of Mining will celebrate Miners Union Day this Saturday, June 13th, with a day of history, entertainment, and family activities honoring Butte's mining and labor heritage. NBC Montana did report the event will feature free general admission to the museum and discounted underground mine tours. Visitors will be able to explore the museum's 22-acre campus, including the Orfingerl Mine, Hellhorn Gulch, historic mining equipment, and exhibits highlighting Butte's mining past. Activities throughout the day will include a miners' competition, live music, and food. Museum officials say the event is intended to recognize the miners, families, and labor movement that helped shape Butte and contributed to the development of Montana and the nation. The celebration is open to residents, visitors, former miners, union members, and anyone interested in Butte's history. With the information you need, I'm Keith Valentine. You are now up to date on your hometown station, KBOW. The news this hour, a service from Anaconda Realty.

0: 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I'll be back with the Belmont Senior Center menu, the Metcalf and Anaconda, right here on your hometown station.
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0: 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Yes, meatloaf.

And along with that meatloaf, mashed potatoes, gravy, a vegetable, and a cherry pie will be served up at the Belmont Senior Center. At the Med Cafe in Anaconda, they're having minced ham with the scrambled eggs and cheese, a hash brown patty, an apple crisp, and oranges. And that is taking a look at your menus for the Belmont Senior Center, the Met Cafe in Anaconda, a service right here on your hometown station, KBOW.

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3: Good morning, Coulter Brown here on the Northern Ag Network with our morning market report. Senate Ag Committee Chairman John Bozeman says his work on a bipartisan farm bill is soon to yield fruit. Bozeman says steep fertilizer and fuel prices plus high labor and interest costs continue to plague farmers, which are all reasons to update farm policy.
4: We have a tremendous opportunity before us to update farm policies and Farm Bill 2.0. I look forward to releasing text very soon that incorporates many bipartisan measures and, just as importantly, the priorities of farmers.
3: Bozeman said the committee will release a draft of the farm bill here in June, but markup won't be held until after the July 4th recess. Well, the Trump administration has cleared two proposed changes to Endangered Species Act regulations that could reduce protections for some threatened species and limit future critical habitat designations. One proposal would end the current practice of automatically giving threatened species the same protection as endangered species, instead requiring species-specific management plans. A second proposal would require federal agencies to consider economic and national security impacts when designating critical habitat. Well, hopefully everyone is done feeding hay now, but Crazy Mountain Veterinary Service is reminding producers to cut off and pick up net wrap before feeding or processing bales. Net wrap is not digestible and can cause intestinal blockage leading to death. They've actually seen several cases in the area of both calves and cows lost. It's a cause of death that's nearly impossible to treat, but quite easy to prevent. And are you tired of hearing about New World screwworms yet? USDA confirmed a sixth U.S. case yesterday. Most of them are centered in southern Texas. Ironically, yesterday Mexico shut down live animal imports from the U.S. Not that we send that many cattle to Mexico anyways. Since the outbreak began in Mexico in late 2024, they've had over 28,000 confirmed screwworm cases.
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3: Well, we were excited to see Montana rancher and auction market owner Joe Goggins elected this week as president of the Livestock Marketing Association. Joe falls in the footsteps of his father, Pat, who was elected as LMA president in 2002. Joe has been instrumental in the industry push to bring unity to the livestock industry, which has evolved now into the Common Ground Coalition. He'll assume the role of LMA president next week at their convention in Deadwood, and that will coincide with the World Livestock Auctioneer Championship hosted this year by St. Ange Livestock. Well, staying on the events calendar for a minute, next week we'll be in Kalispell for the Montana Farm Bureau Summer Conference, where members will get to hear from some great industry speakers and discuss policy. Also, the National Barley Growers Association will meet in Great Falls. Of course, Fairfield farmer Mitch Conan is currently serving as president of the association. And if you've got any youngsters who want some hands-on learning about the land, sign them up for Montana Range Days. The 50th anniversary of the Rangeland Education event will be in Malta June 22nd through the 24th. My dad and me will be taking my two boys and five of my nieces and nephews along, so we'll be a little outmatched there. And farm and food industry leaders told members of the House Agriculture Committee that renewing the U.S.-Mexico-Canada agreement is critical to the future of American agriculture and rural communities. The agreement is scheduled for a formal review beginning July 1st. Industry groups noted that Canada and Mexico remain two of the most important export markets for U.S. agriculture, but that hearing did follow comments by the president suggesting the U.S. does not need to renew the trade deal.
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3: Cattle futures snuck higher in a little more quiet session Wednesday, despite a lower start to the cash-fed cattle trade this week. The real good news is that even with the uncertainty around screwworms, wholesale beef prices are holding their own, indicating the strength in beef demand. Live cattle saw the biggest gains yesterday with the August contract up $1.80 at $241.50, October $233.70 up $1.57. August feeder cattle gaining just 22 cents to $354.37. September up 67 at $351.37. Right at 1,000 head of feeder cattle in Torrington this week, mostly heifers in the offering with 6 weights from 383 to 418, 7 weight heifers 366 to 390, 7 weight steers from 371 up to 398. The weigh-up cow market was steady at Miles City Livestock, with packers showing demand for cows to hold over for the 4th of July. Most of the cows brought from 178 to 190, two-year-old heiferettes range from 242 to 332, and bulls just a tad lower from 202 to 230. A few calves to test the market at Montana Livestock Auction, 5-weight steers ranging 447 up to 530, 6-weights 4 and a quarter to 485, and 5-weight heifers from 448 to 465. 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
3: A fairly quiet day in the grain market ahead of this morning's USDA World Supply and Demand and Crop Production reports. Not too many changes expected. Analysts are

0: 2¾. Corn for July down a half point at 419, and the July soybeans gained 9¼ to 1123. Well, thanks for joining us for this morning's Market Report. I'm Coulter Brown, Northern Ag Network.
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2: From ABC News, I'm Sherry Preston. President Trump posting minutes ago on social media that the United States will be hitting Iran very hard tonight. And he says the U.S. will be taking Karg Island and other oil infrastructure points, assuming total control of Iran's oil and gas markets. The post after Iran fired missiles at U.S. facilities in Bahrain and Kuwait. Here's ABC Chief Global Affairs Correspondent Martha Raddatz in Jerusalem.
3: These latest attacks come less than 24 hours after U.S. fighter jets struck nearly 20 targets, including Iranian air defense and radar systems near the Strait of Hormuz. Iran releasing unverified video claiming to show the strikes also damaged critical civilian water reservoirs. CENTCOM saying they are looking into the report.
2: The president says Iran took too long to reach an agreement on a peace deal. The president also trying to walk back his comments on inflation, which has spiked because of the war. Here's ABC's Elizabeth Schulze.
4: Prices are going up at the fastest pace in 3 years. The Iran war driving the inflation rate to 4.2%. President Trump said this when asked if he's concerned about the number.
5: No, I love it. The numbers were great. You know what I really love? I love the inflation.
4: Democrats pouncing. Senate Minority Leader Chuck Schumer reposting Trump's comment, writing, "Trump really said, I love the inflation," on camera. The president later trying to play cleanup.
2: First, there was the game.
6: That's it. It's over. The greatest comeback in NBA playoff history. The Knicks pull off the miracle comeback.
2: That was on ESPN. After that, the arrests.
7: Fans pouring into the streets to celebrate. Rowdier fans picked fights, set off fireworks and smoke bombs, stomped on taxis, and damaged police vehicles.
2: ABC's Aaron Katursky. 50 arrests following the New York Knicks victory over the San Antonio Spurs. Game 5 Saturday night in San Antonio. This is ABC News.
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2: A second night of unrest in Belfast, Northern Ireland. Anti-immigrant protests resulting in burned cars, arrests, and injured police officers.
10: This is after an immigrant from Sudan was charged with a brutal knife attack on a man in the city. Police say protesters have been trying to reach a hotel they believe was housing immigrants, and disturbingly earlier this week, some went door to door in a local street looking for foreigners and torching homes. Police responded last night with water cannon, although thankfully things were not as violent as the night before.
2: ABC's James Longman in Belfast. Applications for unemployment benefits rose modestly last week but remain low despite uncertainty caused by the war. Producer prices climbed last month at the fastest pace in 3.5 years. We just found this out this morning. Fueled by a surge in energy prices, producer prices inflation at the wholesale level jumping 6.5% from last May. World Cup begins today. First match, Mexico versus South Africa in Mexico City, with a lot of people still talking about the high prices.
11: The price of a seat at one of the North American World Cup venues has soared well into the thousands, pricing some fans right out of the stadium. The president of FIFA says ticket prices could have been lower.
12: And where would the money go then?
11: The answer, says Gianni Infantino,
12: to those who organize secondary market or black market activities and not to football.
11: Infantino says every dollar collected for tickets by FIFA goes back into soccer activities around the world. Jim Ryan, ABC News.
2: Sherry Preston, ABC News.
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2: And taking a look at that weather forecast for today on your hometown station, we'll have some early morning frost. Otherwise, we'll have some sunny skies with a high around 68. Those winds, though, they could be gusting around 22 miles per hour. Tonight, it will be mostly clear skies with a low around 38 with winds gusting around 22 miles per hour. On your Friday, we're looking at more sunny skies with a high around 71 degrees. And currently outside the mining city, we do have the clouds in the sky, and we are sitting with a temperature of 39 degrees. 39 degrees also in Philsburg and in Melrose and Basin. 38 degrees in Wise River. 41 degrees in Dillon and Deer Lodge. 51 degrees in Helena. 45 degrees in Three Forks. 44 degrees in Anaconda. And 50 degrees in Boulder. And that is your weather forecast right here on your hometown station, KBOW, a service from Green Gorilla.
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KBOW, your hometown station, and on this Thursday morning, more importantly, the day, June 11th. Let's see what this time capsule has to bring me today. As it is, oh, it's a light one, a light time capsule for today. And today's word of the day for June 11th is testy. And the national day is corn on the cob day. And I'll be back with your time capsule right after this from Big Brothers, Big Sisters. 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When you support Big Brothers, Big Sisters, you're helping change lives. Give a little, change a lot. All right, let's see what happened on this day, June 11th. 1776, in America, the Continental Congress formed a committee to draft the Declaration of Independence from Britain. 1889, the Washington Business High School opened in Washington, D.C. It was the first school devoted to business in the United States. 1912, Silas Christopherson became the first pilot to take off from the roof of a hotel. 1927, Charles A. Lindbergh was presented the first Distinguished Flying Cross. 1950, Ben Hogan returned to tournament play after a near-fatal car accident. He won the U.S. Open. 1963, Dr. Martin Luther King Jr. was arrested in Florida for trying to integrate restaurants. 1972, Hank Aaron tied the National League record for 14 Grand Slam home runs in a career. 1973, after a ruling by the Justice Department of the state of Pennsylvania, women were licensed to box or wrestle. 1981, the first Major League Baseball player strike began. It would last for 2 months. 1982, Steven Spielberg's movie E.T. had opened. And 1987, Margaret Thatcher became the first British Prime Minister in 160 years to win a third consecutive term of office. And, of course, being the day, well, it is your birthday. June 11th, a big happy birthday goes out to you from all of us right here on your hometown station, KBOW. You are also celebrating your birthday with actress Claire Holt. She is 38 years old today. Actor Shia LaBeouf is 40 years old today. Actor Hugh Laurie is 67 years old today. Actress Brianna Yeade is 23 years old today. Also celebrating your birthday with actor Joshua Jackson. He is 48 years old today. Actor Peter Dinklage is 57 years old today. And you're also celebrating your birthday with former football player Joe Montana. He is 70 years old today. A big happy birthday goes out to them, but especially to you on this day of National Corn on the Cob Day. It's going to be kind of warm outside, so maybe a barbecue, maybe some grill, some corn on the cob, and there you are. There you have it. A perfect birthday celebration for yourself. And however else you want to celebrate your birthday, hey, it's your special day. Do whatever you want to do today. Happy birthday once again from your hometown station, KBOW. 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

0: KBOW, your home and town station on the Thursday morning. Momentarily, we'll check in with staff meteorologist Jeff Womack as he explains what's happening with our weather for today and the remainder of the week. And that will be a service from Sticks and Stones.
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2: We've got a little bit of moisture in this northerly flow, and that's given us some clouds today. Now, we're going to turn into a west-to-east flow, so dry and seasonable conditions for a lot of the areas that we're looking at before we work a little warm up in here. By the time we get into next week, the weekend really not looking too bad too. So on the old weather map here, high pressure is going to continue to build. We're still on the northerly flow of that, so like I say, some cloud cover around, but then as we get into tonight and tomorrow, we should see skies clear pretty good before our next front drops in a backdoor, as we call it, from the northeast to the southwest. That's going to mean some moisture for the divide, but really not as much for us, which is too bad because we could use that, but it will give you a nice dry weekend. We'll take that. Going into Monday of next week, it'll be clear and warmer, and then we're going to see a warm-up coming back our way Tuesday and Wednesday. That's ahead of the next front that's coming in from our west from the Pacific. It's a dry one. It'll drop the numbers, but again, looking at very slim moisture chances really for about the next 5 days around southwestern Montana. The eastern half of the state will get a little bit, as well as into the Golden Triangle, but you know, we might be lacking here. So it's looking as it stands right now. Looking around the country, they're going to get another round of heavy storms across parts of the upper Midwest into the Northeast. South Plains getting some rain, while temperatures continue to sizzle across the West Coast. We'll take a look at our temperatures when we come back.
3: Cheers to 20 years. Hi, I'm Tammy at Sticks and Stones Carpet, inviting you to our anniversary party and open house on Friday, June 12th from 11 a.m. to 1 p.m. We'll have hors d'oeuvres from the local, and the Sip It trailer will be here with their dirty sodas. We'll have prize giveaways, and their first 50 people in the door receive a swag bag. 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
2: Anaconda, sunny and warmer, 71, 39 overnight tonight. We'll be right about the low 70s to finish out Friday. A little cooler on Saturday, maybe a spotty shower for Lucky Boy. It's not looking like much, though. 64 for our high. Sunshine, sun, and 71. Now, as we get into Monday, this is that warming trend I was talking about. Upper 70s, and then we'll be in the mid-80s by the time Tuesday gets in here. And then for Wednesday, a high right around 82. Now, for Deer Lodge, we can expect 69 this afternoon under a mostly sunny sky, 38 late, 71 for Friday, and then some showers on Saturday, 63. So we get a little break from the warmer numbers, but then they warm right back up again. Sunday will be in the low 70s, mid and upper 70s on Monday, and then we're back to the 80s both Tuesday and Wednesday. And then for Whitehall, 74 to the floor, 40 overnight tonight, 77 to end the week, 60s and maybe a few pop-up showers, but mainly dry. Sunday, 72 right at room temperature, but then we're back to the upper 70s. The 80s come back our way by the time we get into Tuesday. And then here in Butte, 68 for us today, sunshine, 38 tonight, 71 and sun for Friday. We'll be in the 60s with a couple of spotty showers Saturday. Sunshine is going to be in abundance on Sunday. We'll be at 68, 75 on Monday, and then low 80s back for us both Tuesday and Wednesday. I'm meteorologist Jeff Womack. That's the KBOW Copper 94 weather.
0: And thanks, Jeff. Currently outside the mining city, we do have the overcast skies, and we are sitting with a temperature of 39 degrees. Your weather service update brought to you by Sticks and Stones.
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0: with the information you need. I'm Keith Valentine. The news this hour is a service from Thriftway Superstops. They are your one-stop shop and casino-free zone. A Missoula man has been arrested in connection with assaults and related crimes that occurred in the Franklin to the Fort neighborhood during the overnight hours of June 8th through the 9th of this year. Kyle Johnson, 28 years old, was taken into custody following a joint investigation by the FBI, Montana Regional Violent Crimes Task Force, and the Missoula Police Department. Johnson was remanded to the Missoula County Detention Facility on charges of aggravated assault, assault with a weapon, possession of a stolen firearm, and attempted robbery. In a press release, it said investigators built their case through follow-up interviews and close coordination with the task force, eventually developing enough information to arrest Johnson. Judges signed off on search warrants, and the searches turned up additional evidence supporting the investigation. Missoula Police Department Captain Mike Kamner credited patrol officers, detectives, and law enforcement partners for their work on the case. The case remains active and additional charges may be considered as the investigation continues. Charges are allegations and Johnson is presumed innocent unless until proven guilty. 1 year after the death of the financial director at the Montana Lottery, independent auditors have found the agency cannot provide a reliable picture of its finances. A financial review of fiscal year 2024, completed by the Legislative Audit Division this month, found that a labyrinth of errors left behind a financial service director, Armand Sargent, after his unexpected passing illuminated major deficiencies in the state-run lottery agency's accounting and reporting of the millions of dollars that flow from lotto games into the state's coffers. As previously reported by the Montana State News Bureau, Sargent appeared to be the only employee trained to handle the lottery's accounting. Even as his health and appearances at his job declined over time, when Sargent made errors, no one else noticed. The Montana Standard did report that after he had died, no one knew how to pick up the ledger. Last year, financial reviews following Sargent's death found the lottery books were off balance by nearly $10 million. No cash was missing from the system, but the funds had not been reported properly. Members of the Montana Lottery Commission wondered how much of a purse could wander off without anyone noticing. The lottery's security director and the agency has historically relied on the Legislative Audit Division to spot any problems during annual reviews of the lottery. A ballot initiative to preserve nonpartisan judicial elections in Montana on Wednesday submitted over 100,000 signatures to county election officials, well over the 60,000 signature target and a week ahead of deadline. Montanans for Nonpartisan Courts, the campaign behind CI 132, netted signatures from all 56 counties since it launched the signature gathering effort in November. The Montana Secretary of State's office must now verify those signatures for the proposal to appear on the general election ballot in November. The campaign held an event capping the signature gathering phase in front of the city county building in Helena on Wednesday. The ballot initiative comes in response to the Republican-led legislature effort in recent years to pass laws that would have the judicial elections as partisan affairs. Montanans for Nonpartisan Courts has raised a considerable sum for the campaign, $2.7 million more than the entire field of congressional candidates this year. It also spent about $2 million in total, according to campaign finance reports. The Montana Standard did report that while the Montana Secretary of State's office has until August to tally up and certify the signatures submitted this week, they said the campaign is pivoting now to the more conventional aspects of campaigning. That means civic groups, video advertising across the different platforms and making their case to Montanans are on a proposal that's a little wonky. Maintaining the status quo against political pressure for the new judicial election system. KBOW Newstime, 7:35.
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0: The Bozeman Symphony is hitting the road this summer, offering a series of free community concerts in towns across Montana. The Symphony's annual Fair Afield concert series will feature hour-long chamber music performances by Symphony musicians, with mini concerts scheduled before Montana Shakespeare in the Park productions. NBC Montana did report that the series begins July 10th in Fishtail and continues July 18th in Virginia City. Additional performances are planned in Kalispell, Charlotte, and Sealy Lake in August, followed by concerts in White Sulphur Springs, Pony, and Butte in early September. The Butte performance is scheduled for September 7th at 4:15 at Stoughton Park and will feature a brass trio made up of Principal Trumpet Sarah Stoneback, Principal Trombonist Jenny Little, and Associate Principal Horn Elizabeth Smith. According to the Bozeman Symphony, the Far Afield program has brought professional classic music to rural and undeserved Montana communities for more than 30 years. With the information you need, I'm Keith Valentine. You are now up to date with your hometown station, KBOW. The news this hour, a service of Thriftway Superstops. They are your one-stop shop and casino. Free zone.
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0: 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The Metcalf and Anaconda, a service right here on your hometown station, KBOW. At the Belmont Senior Center today, they're having meatloaf with the mashed potatoes and gravy, a vegetable, and a slice of cherry pie. And then at the Metcalf and Anaconda, they're having minced ham with the scrambled eggs and some cheese, hash brown patties, and an apple crisp along with oranges. And that is taking a look at your menus for the schools. Or not the menu for the schools. The Belmont Senior Center, the Metcalf and Anaconda. School's out for summer. All right. There you are with the menus. And that is a service right here on your hometown station, KB.

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0: And taking a look at your road conditions, a service from American Car Care and Lysak's Tire. Unfortunately, don't have time for my drone, but the Montana Department of Transportation website is helping me with your road condition report right here on your hometown station, KBOW, a service from American Car Care and Lysak's Tire. All right, so if you're heading over towards Bozeman and Billings, you do have some good road conditions, but you do have road construction before you hit Homestake Pass. And then you got a little bit more road construction happening around the Whitehall area and then over Cardwell Hill area. All right, and then once you reach Bozeman with those good road conditions, you do have a little bit of road construction happening around the Bozeman area. Going towards Helena and Great Falls, you do have good road conditions going through Elk Park and Boulder Pass. And then good road conditions do continue on through. And once you do hit the Helena area, you're going to see some road construction as well. All right, heading into the Missoula territory, you have good road conditions happening around the Missoula area as you can just maintain the speed without having to slow down because no road construction happening in the Missoula territory area going towards Missoula. So you are free and clear with good road conditions happening going towards Missoula. So that is a plus. And then going towards Dillon, you do have a little bit of road construction happening as you are heading into the Dillon area. And then once you are in Dillon, you do have a little bit more road construction as well. So there is road construction happening. Orange cone season is here. You know, we got the snow season, we got the orange cone season, so here we are with the road construction. So just if you have to be somewhere in a timely manner, just be careful with that road construction because you do have to slow down.

0: in submission. They just don't know it yet, okay, to be honest with you. They just don't know it yet.
1: He says Iran is dying to make a deal. The war driving up prices worldwide. Here in the United States, the Labor Department's out with the May Producer Price Index, which captures inflation before it reaches consumers. It shows prices rising a lot this year compared to last.
2: The producer price index rose just over 1% between April and May, but 6.5% in the previous year, the largest 12-month increase since November of 2022. The numbers suggest that inflationary pressures faced by consumers are beginning to percolate up through the supply chain. Analysts say that, as with the consumer price index, surging fuel and food prices are behind the increase in the PPI.
1: That's ABC's Jim Ryan. A man stabbed in Belfast, allegedly by a Sudanese immigrant recently, and now Belfast has exploded in protest. ABC's James Longman is there.
3: It has been a second night of violent protests in Belfast in Northern Ireland. Crowds of young men clash with police, throwing rocks and bottles. Police say protesters have been trying to reach a hotel they believe was housing immigrants, and disturbingly, earlier this week, some went door to door in a local street looking for foreigners and torching homes. And Elon Musk has been accused of trying to whip up violence by sharing lists on X of locations where protests could take place and retweeting a message from a far-right politician with the message, millions must go.
1: Look for even more heat waves, floods, droughts and tornadoes, as well as wildfires. Federal weather experts say El Nino, a natural warming cycle, is formed in the Pacific and is expected to grow to historic strength. 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
1: Another night of rough weather in the middle part of the country. 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
10: Chicago, Davenport, Kirksville, up to Milwaukee, Grand Rapids, Michigan, and even Midlands. All chances for damaging wind is the main hazard, but a tornado could spin up in there. But Chicago has a little chance early afternoon. It's really this later afternoon evening where we stop the clock at 8 p.m. up to Milwaukee, down through central Illinois. That's the line that has the power from the actual cold front.
1: Millions have been told to keep a lookout later today as well. High school lacrosse players from a school in Massachusetts have been told they have to forfeit a state playoff game after the players were photographed with cigars in their mouths. ABC's Hannah Batah has parents' reaction.
11: On police body camera video, an angry parent confronting the school principal about the suspensions.
12: I stink as a parent that I would let Luke go smoke a stogie and risk everything he's been doing.
13: Your conscience is good with doing this.
14: I'm very disappointed to have to do this, but I'm doing my job. How do we enforce the rules? I can't just look the other way. We've got more evidence that says they did it than not.
13: You do. You honestly believe that?
14: Yeah, the photograph. You can't lie with the photograph.
11: Parents tell our Boston station, WCVB, the principal initially cleared the team until the superintendent intervened.
1: The players say the cigars were not tobacco. They only contained chamomile and green tea leaves. And NFL superstar Patrick Mahomes is the league's first half-billion-dollar man thanks to the new contract he signed. I'm Sherry Preston, ABC News.
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3: And taking a look at that weather forecast for today, as we're going to see some sunny skies, a high around 68 degrees with winds gusting around 22 miles per hour. Tonight, it will be mostly clear skies with a low around 38 with winds gusting around 22 miles per hour. For your Friday, we're looking at more sunny skies with a high around 71 degrees. And currently outside the mining city, we do have the clouds in the sky and we are sitting with a temperature of 43 degrees, 42 degrees in Wise River, 44 degrees in Phillipsburg and in Melrose, 46 degrees in Deer Lodge, 53 degrees in Helena, 48 degrees in Anaconda, 51 degrees in Three Forks, 42 degrees in Basin, and 53 degrees in Boulder. And that's your weather forecast right here on your hometown station, KBOW, a service from Farmers Insurance Agencies.
5: She comes home with all the bags and she lays all the stuff out in the living room. She has to lay it out. And then she has to tell me everything about everything. She turns into an auctioneer.
6: Let me tell you what I went over to Macy's. Went over to Macy's. Got 30% off. Had another 20% off. Got 10% off. $7 right there. I got that over at Macy's. Got that 40% off right there. Let me tell you what I got over here. Went over to the Nordstrom. Went over to the Nordstrom. Got that on the Nordstrom. Went over there. We got it over there. Over the Nordstrom. Over here. Let me tell you what I got over here. Two for one, one for two. I got four pairs of shoes for the price of one. All this right here for $35.

0: KBOW, your hometown station, on this Thursday morning. Well, there is a pilot in Canada. He flew 900 missions, training a lot of other pilots. He first became a co-pilot, and then he became a pilot. And they had just recently found out that even though he flew so much, he never had a license. Yeah, never had a license. Now they want all their money back that they paid for him to fly all those 900 times. And they're just like, hey, we want our money back. And he's like, no, because it's kind of your fault that you didn't check if I had a license or not.
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1: Six and Stone, Sheltered Glass, and Ridgeline Heating and Cooling present our Butte High Athletes of the Week. 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
0: 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The Montana State University track and field team secured four total qualifications for the NCAA Outdoor Championships, including Rob McManus in the steeplechase, Tide Berger in the 400-meter hurdle, Sydney Brewster in the shot put, and the women's 4x400-meter relay team. Freshman Teal Berger set a new personal record and Big Sky Conference record time in the 400-meter hurdles at the NCAA West Regional meet last week, breaking her personal best that she set in her previous run at the Big Sky Championship a few weeks ago. Berger made Montana State history at the Big Sky Outdoor Championships by becoming the first Bobcat to be named the most valuable athlete, most outstanding performer, and freshman of the year. Senior Rob McManus will be making the trip to Eugene, and he has done so in the fourth consecutive year in the men's steeplechase. McManus is just one of four Bobcats over to be named a first-team All-American in the steeplechase and took home his third straight individual Big Sky title for Steeplechase U. At this year's Big Sky Championships, junior Sydney Brewster will represent MSU in the women's shot put. Brewster was named Big Sky Field Athlete of the Week four times for the Cats this outdoor season and believes she can make some noise against the nation's best. Finally, the women's 4x400-meter relay team will be back at Nationals for the second consecutive year with another year of experience, and Berger now on the team, they believe anything is possible against the bigger schools. The NCAA Outdoor National Championships began yesterday and will conclude on Saturday. The 2025-2026 school year marked Eric Peterson's first as activity director for Helena Public Schools, and in that time, there was one thing he heard from the community above all else. Goal became a reality on Tuesday night when the Helena Public School Board of Trustees turned in a unanimous 8-0 vote to add high school baseball to the HP's athletic offerings this coming school year. Both Helena High and Helena Capital will hit the diamond beginning in the spring of 2027. Tuesday's vote hinged on a financial contingency that first-year startup costs of roughly $110,000 would be privately funded. Peterson said a local parent group raised that money and a little bit more to remove the financial burden from the district. Peterson said continuing costs beyond the first year are anticipated to fluctuate around the $67,000 combined between Helena High and Capital per season. Peterson said the addition of baseball in Montana's capital city was part of the district's overall mission. Notably, Helena was the last holdout among Class AA districts since the Montana High School Association sanctioned baseball for its inaugural season in the spring of 2023. The next steps for the district will be to put the first-year operating budget to use in preparation for the 2027 and to hire those coaches to lead the Helena High and Capital teams. With the money raised and the votes unanimous, Helena has officially answered the call. All that's left to do now? Well, is simply to play ball. And on to the national side of the sports scene, as last night's NBA Finals, oh my goodness, what a game. 107-106, as the New York Knicks barely got by to it. And then that tip in, and it was all over with like a point second left in the game of the fourth quarter. And so a win's a win. So now the New York Knicks lead the series 3-1. And they only have one more game, possibly, before they are the champions. And the Chiefs are adding 2 years to Patrick Mahomes' contract in a reworked contract that ties him to Kansas City through 2033 at a value of $504.75 million, a value that makes it the first NFL deal valued at over $500 million. Equity Sports CEO Chris Cabot and Chiefs General Manager Brett Veach and his staff put the finishing touches on the landmark agreement on Wednesday. The new money on the deal is worth $239.5 million, with the total value now at $504.75 million from 2026 through 2033, with the first 4 years being guaranteed at signing. All $504.75 million becomes the guaranteed through contract mechanisms, as Mahomes can make up to $522.25 million through incentives and escalators. Beginning in 2027, when the new money begins, the deal averages $64 million per year, setting the NFL record for average annual value. This is the third time in 6 years the Chiefs and Mahomes have reset the quarterback market. All three of those contracts were led by Cabot and Veach. The Chiefs, led by Clark Hunt and the Hunt family, have now committed $689.5 million in new money to Mahomes from 2022 to 2033 in hopes of extending one of the greatest dynasties in NFL history. Mahomes suffered a season-ending torn ACL and LCL on December 14th of 2025 and underwent surgery the next day. The Chiefs have renamed optimistic throughout the offseason that he'll be ready for week 1 when they host the Denver Broncos on Monday Night Football. Mahomes' initial rookie contract in 2017 was a four-year, $16.4 million deal. The 10-year, $450 million contract he signed in 2020 was groundbreaking at the time, and he already has earned well over $200 million of it while the quarterback market has continued to grow. Now the Chiefs are once again adjusting that deal to bring Mahomes more in line with the current quarterback market. And that is your Sports and Stuff right here on your hometown station. Sports and Stuff, a service from Montana Tech University, where your future begins to become a little bit brighter all by the use of your fingers by logging onto the website montanatech.edu. Let's go ahead now and check in with staff meteorologist Jeff Womack as he explains our weather for today and the remainder of the week. And that will be a service from Jackie and the crew from the Legion Oasis.
7: So got a little bit of moisture in this northerly flow, and that's given us some clouds today. Now, we're going to turn into a west-to-east flow, so dry and seasonable conditions for a lot of the areas that we're looking at before we work a little warm-up in here. By the time we get into next week, the weekend really not looking too bad, too. So on the old weather map here, high pressure is going to continue to build. We're still on the northerly flow of that, so like I say, some cloud cover around. But then as we get into tonight and tomorrow, we should see skies clear pretty good before our next front drops in a backdoor, as we call it, from the northeast to the southwest. That's going to mean some moisture for the divide, but really not as much for us, which is too bad because we could use that, but it will give you a nice dry weekend. We'll take that. Going into Monday of next week, it'll be clear and warmer, and then we're going to see a warm-up coming back our way Tuesday and Wednesday. That's ahead of the next front that's coming in from our west from the Pacific. It's a dry one. It'll drop the numbers, but again, looking at very slim moisture chances really for about the next 5 days around southwestern Montana. The eastern half of the state will get a little bit as well as into the Golden Triangle, but you know, we might be lacking here. South's looking as it stands right now. Looking around the country, they're going to get another round of heavy storms across parts of the upper Midwest into the northeast. South Plains getting some rain while temperatures continue to sizzle across the west coast. We'll take a look at our temperatures when we come back.
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7: Anaconda, sunny and warmer. 71, 39 overnight tonight. We'll be right about the low 70s to finish out Friday. A little cooler on Saturday, maybe a spotty shower for Lucky Boy. It's not looking like much, though. 64 for our high. Sunshine, sun, and 71. Now, as we get into Monday, this is that warming trend I was talking about. Upper 70s, and then we'll be in the mid-80s by the time Tuesday gets in here. And then for Wednesday, a high right around 82. Now, for Deer Lodge, we can expect 69 this afternoon under a mostly sunny sky, 38 late, 71 for Friday, and then some showers on Saturday, 63. So we get a little break from the warmer numbers, but then they warm right back up again. Sunday will be in the low 70s, mid and upper 70s on Monday, and then we're back to the 80s both Tuesday and Wednesday. And then for Whitehall, 74 to the floor, 40 overnight tonight, 77 to end the week, 60s and maybe a few pop-up showers, but mainly dry. Sunday, 72 right at room temperature, but then we're back to the upper 70s. The 80s come back our way by the time we get into Tuesday. And then here in Butte, 68 for us today, sunshine, 38 tonight, 71 and sun for Friday. We'll be in the 60s with a couple of spotty showers Saturday. Sunshine is going to be in abundance on Sunday. We'll be at 68, 75 on Monday, and then low 80s back for us both Tuesday and Wednesday. I'm meteorologist Jeff Womack. That's the KBOW Copper 94 weather.
0: And thanks, Jeff. Currently outside the mining city, we do have the clouds in the sky. 46 degrees is our current temperature. And that is your weather forecast. A service from Jackie and the crew of the Legion Oasis. 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But before you let them off the leash, remember these helpful safety tips from Animal Medical Center of Butte. You or your neighbors might start spreading out insecticides, herbicides, and rodenticides, all of which pose significant health risks. Keep your pets off treated areas until they dry, or wash them down, and contact your veterinarian immediately after exposure. And if you need help fast, call the Animal Medical Center of Butte at 299-8040.
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0: With the information you need, I'm Keith Valentine. The news this hour is a service of Mead Lumber. The Anaconda Leader has permanently closed, leaving residents without a local newspaper and putting 6 employees out of work. KPAX did report that copy editor Casey Edge Fowler was among the 6 people who lost their jobs at the paper. The importance of local journalism was on full display in the summer of August of 2025 when rumors spread on social media during a mass shooting and subsequent manhunt in Anaconda. The Leader staff was on hand to provide the community with trusted, accurate information. Owner and publisher Van Neitz said the internet and higher production costs are partially to blame for the closure. When asked how he plans to pay subscribers back, Neitz said employees will be paid first. A recent debate over immigration enforcement in Gallatin County is not about what might happen next. It's about what happened years ago. KXLF did report that a lawsuit challenges Gallatin County's 2020 ICE agreement. The program is the result of an agreement signed in 2020 by former Gallatin County Sheriff Brian Gutkin. It authorized detention officers to serve ICE warrants on individuals already in custody at the Gallatin County Detention Center, rather than waiting for ICE officials to handle the service themselves. That lack of process is now the center of controversy and a lawsuit filed against Gallatin County and the Sheriff's Office. The lawsuit argues that before the agreement was signed, it was never brought before county commissioners for a vote. The lawsuit raises the issue of whether the Gallatin County Commission was legally required to consent to the agreement. County commissioners will hold the public meeting on June 16th to decide whether to officially approve the old agreement. The Stillwater Mine is hiring again, filling 150 positions in the past year following massive layoffs in the fall of 2024. KXLH did report that in total, 640 workers lost their jobs in 2024, sending shockwaves through Stillwater County, which relies heavily on the mine as the county's largest employer. Over the last year, the mine has started bringing back jobs as the value of palladium has returned to normal. Palladium is the mine's biggest product, and when prices tumbled 2 years ago, the company was forced to lay off workers. But these days, the mine is looking much better, according to spokesperson Heather McDowell. The mine currently employs a total of 1,050 workers. The rebound comes as palladium prices have recovered, boosted in part by a lawsuit filed by the mine's owner, Sabine Stillwater, in the International Trades Court last summer, accusing Russia of flooding the market, which led to the United States slapping tariffs on Russian palladium. With the information you need, I'm Keith Valentine. The news this hour, right here on your hometown station, is 8:35. The news does continue right after this word from Mead Lumber.
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0: The World Museum of Mining will celebrate Miners Union Day on this Saturday, June 13th, with a day of history, entertainment, and family activities honoring Butte's miner and labor heritage. NBC Montana did report the event will feature free general admission to the museum and discounted underground mine tours. Visitors will be able to explore the museum's 22-acre campus, including the Orphan Girl Mine, Helen Warren Gorge, and historic mining equipment and exhibits highlighting Butte's mining past. Activities throughout the day will include a miners' competition, live music, and food. Museum officials say the event is intended to recognize the miners, families, and labor movements that helped shape Butte and contributed to the development of Montana and the nation. The celebration is open to residents, visitors, former miners, union members, and anyone interested in Butte's history. With the information you need, I'm Keith Valentine. You are now up to date on your hometown station, KBOW. 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They are your do-it-best store.
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1: From ABC News, I'm Sherry Preston. The House voting today and failing to extend the Foreign Intelligence Surveillance Act, which allows the government to gather intelligence abroad. A not happy House Speaker Mike Johnson saying of the Democrats,
2: World Cup events going on around the country.

0: arms.
1: We can walk in there tomorrow. We could take soldiers. I don't want to have boots on the ground, but if I wanted to, we could put a small group of soldiers and take over the whole place. They're finished.
0: ABC's Karen Travers is at the White House.
2: Remember, we have heard the president give mixed messages in terms of his timeline, saying that he has been in no rush to get a deal. Then it was, I want to do this in the next couple of days, and we can get this done in the next couple of days, and I'm putting pressure on Iran to do this. Now, this morning, he's indicating he seems less interested in reaching a deal as they continue these strikes against Iran.
0: On Wednesday, we learned consumer inflation is running hotter than it has in 3 years. Today, we learned the stats on wholesale prices. They are up 6.5% year over year. It's the largest 12-month increase since November of 2022. Anna Cooper says she's struggling in Indianapolis.
3: I have to think more about, like, if I'm going to save this much, I have to actively think about spending less, which didn't used to be the case.
0: The typical American household has now spent more than $500 in extra fuel expenses since the start of the war with Iran. 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
8: Que corona esta basílica de la Sagrada Familia.
0: Pope Leo with a blessing at the end of the Mass. The ceremony concluded with a drone display of the architect Antonio Gaudi and fireworks. The Pope now in the Canary Islands trying to fulfill a wish of his predecessor, Pope Francis, to visit a migrant epicenter to draw attention to those who risk their lives every year trying to reach Europe. The driver of an 18-wheeler involved in a pursuit near the U.S.-Mexico border is in custody and facing charges of human trafficking. ABC's Jim Ryan has more on a dramatic rescue of migrants that unfolded in the South Texas desert.
9: At the checkpoint near Falfurrias, Texas, Border Patrol agents ordered a secondary inspection of a tractor-trailer rig after a canine indicated something suspicious, but the driver sped away. Officers deployed spikes, flattening the truck's tires, but it kept going and, running on its rims, caught fire before stopping.
10: Hey, let's get the fire extinguisher!
9: Body-worn cameras captured state troopers' desperate attempts to open the trailer.
10: Get him out!
9: 39 people, thought to be undocumented immigrants, were rescued from the burning trailer while the driver was arrested. Jim Ryan, ABC News.
0: Storms knocking out power to hundreds of thousands of people in the Midwest. That same system moving eastward. There is the potential for more serious weather today. There were more than 1,000 flight cancellations at Chicago airports on Wednesday. Sherry Preston, ABC News.
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1: And taking a look at your weather forecast for today, as we're going to see some sunny skies, high around 68 degrees. However, those winds are going to be gusting around 22 miles per hour. Tonight, it will be mostly clear skies with a low around 38. Those winds gust around 22 miles per hour. And for your Friday, we're looking at more sunny skies with a high around 71 degrees. Currently outside the mining city, we do have the clouds in the sky, and we are sitting with a temperature of 47 degrees. 47 degrees also in Wise River, 49 degrees in Phillipsburg, 50 degrees in Dillon, 55 degrees in Helena, 50 degrees in Deer Lodge, 48 degrees in Melrose, 52 degrees in Anaconda, Three Forks with 54 degrees, 46 degrees in Basin, and Boulder has a temperature of 56 degrees. And that is your weather forecast right here on your hometown station, KBOW, a service from Steeles Furniture Store, getting us right into the classics as the year was 1983. And the Nitty Gritty Dirt Band is in Helena this evening at 7:30, right there at the Helena Civic Center. It's a sold-out show, and doors open at 6, so get on over there early to catch the Nitty Gritty Dirt Band. Hopefully you have your tickets, and here they are with Dance Little Jean on your favorite hometown classic hour station, KBOW.

0: 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Her name, Miss Jessie Coulter. And I'm looking for blue eyes. When you and I do return, I'm going to take you on back to the year 1976. 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

0: He lay face down on the desert sand, clutching a six gun in his hand. Shot from behind, I thought he was dead, for under his heart was an ounce of lead. But a spark still burned, so I used my knife, and late that night, I saved the life of Ringo.
1: Ringo, Ringo.
0: I nursed him till the danger passed. The days went by, he mended fast. And then from dawn till setting sun, he practiced with that deadly gun. And hour on hour, I watched in awe. No human being could match the draw of Ringo.
1: Ringo.
0: One day we rode the mountain crest, and I went east, and he went west. I took to law and wore a star, while he spread terror near and far. With lead and blood he gained such fame, all through the west they feared the name of Ringo.
1: Ringo, Ringo.
0: I knew someday I'd face the test, which one of us would be the best. And sure enough, the word came down that he was holed up in the town. I left the posse out in the street, and I went in alone to meet Ringo.
1: Ringo, Ringo.
0: They said my speed was next to none, but my lightning draw had just begun when I heard a blast that stung my wrist. The gun went flying from my fist, and I was looking down the bore of the deadly 44 of Ringo.
1: Ringo, Ringo.
0: They say that was the only time that anyone had seen him smile. He slowly lowered his gun, and then he said to me, "We're even, friend." And so at last I understood that there was still a spark of good in

0: 1,000 guns spit fire and lead. 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The town began to shout and cheer. Nowhere was there shed a tear for Ringo.
1: Ringo.
0: The story spread throughout the land that I had beaten Ringo's hand. And it was just the years, they say, that made me put my guns away. But on his grave, they can't explain the tarnished star above the name of Ringo.

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1: With the information you need, I'm Keith Valentine. The News This Hour is a service of Monteriors. A Missoula man has been arrested in connection with assaults and related crimes that occurred in the Franklin to the Fort neighborhood during the overnight hours of June 8th through the 9th of this year. Kyle Johnson, 28 years old, was taken into custody following a joint investigation by the FBI Montana Regional Violent Crimes Task Force and the Missoula Police Department. Johnson was remanded to the Missoula County Detention Facility on charges of aggravated assault, assault with a weapon, possession of a stolen firearm, and attempted robbery. NBC Montana did report that in a press release, it said investigators built their case through follow-up interviews and close coordination with the task force, eventually developing enough information to arrest Johnson. Judges signed off on search warrants, and the searches turned up additional evidence supporting the investigation. Missoula Police Department Captain Mike Carmener credited patrol officers, detectives, and law enforcement partners for their work on the case. The case does remain active, and additional charges may be considered as the investigation does continue. Charges are allegations, and Johnson is presumed innocent unless proven guilty. 1 year after the death of the financial director at the Montana Lottery, independent auditors have found the agency cannot provide a reliable picture of its finances. A financial review of fiscal year 2024 completed by the Legislative Audit Division this month found that a labyrinth of errors left behind by financial service director Armand Sargent after his unexpected passing illuminated major deficiencies in the state-run lottery agency's accounting and reporting of the millions of dollars that flow from lotto games into the state's coffers. As previously reported by the Montana State News Bureau, Sargent appeared to be the only employee trained to handle the lottery's accounting. Even as his health and appearance at his job declined over time, when Sargent made errors, no one else noticed. The Montana Standard did report that after he had died, no one knew how to pick up the ledger. Last year, financial reviews following Sargent's death found the lottery books were off balance by nearly $10 million. No cash was missing from the system, but the funds had not been reported properly. Members of the Montana Lottery Commission wondered how such a purse could wander off without anyone noticing. The lottery security director said the agency has historically relied on the Legislative Audit Division to spot any problems during annual reviews of the lottery. A ballot initiative to preserve nonpartisan judicial elections in Montana on Wednesday submitted over 100,000 signatures to county election officials, well over the 60,000 signature target and a week ahead of deadline. Montanans for Nonpartisan Courts, the campaign behind CI 132, netted signatures from all 56 counties since it launched the signature gathering effort in November. The Montana Secretary of State's office must now verify those signatures for the proposal to appear on the general election ballot in November. The Montana Standard did report that the campaign held an event capping the signature gathering phase in front of the city county building in Helena on Wednesday. The ballot initiative comes in response to the Republican-led legislators' effort in recent years to pass laws that would recast judicial elections as partisan affairs. Montanans for Nonpartisan Courts has raised a considerable sum for the campaign, $2.7 million more than entire fields of congressional candidates this year. It also spent about $2 million in total, according to campaign finance reports. While the Montana Secretary of State's office has until August to tally up and certify the signatures submitted this week, they said the campaign is pivoting now to the more conventional aspects of campaigning. That means civic groups, video advertising across different platforms, and making their case to Montanans on a proposal that's a little wonky, maintaining the status quo against political pressure for a new judicial election system. KBOW Newstime, 934.
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1: The Bozeman Symphony is hitting the road this summer, offering a series of free community concerts in towns across Montana. The Symphony annual Far Afield Concert Series will feature hour-long chamber music performances by symphony musicians, with mini concerts scheduled before Montana Shakespeare in the Park productions. NBC Montana did report that the series begins July 10th in Fishtail and continues July 18th in Virginia City. Additional performances are planned in Kalispell, Charlo, and Sealy Lake in August, followed by concerts in White Sulphur Springs, Pony, and Butte in early September. The Butte performance is scheduled for September 7th at 4:15 p.m. at Stodden Park and will feature a brass trio made up of Principal Trumpet Sarah Stoneback, Principal Trombonist Jenny Little, and Associate Principal Horn Elizabeth Smith. According to the Bozeman Symphony, the Far Afield program has brought professional classical music to rural and underserved Montana communities for more than 30 years. Taking a look at your weather forecast for today, as we're going to see the sunny skies and a high around 68 degrees. However, those winds, they could be gusting around 22 miles per hour. Tonight, we do have mostly clear skies with a low around 38, with winds gusting around 22 miles per hour. And for your Friday, we do have some sunny skies and a high around 71 degrees. Currently, outside the mining city, we do have the clouds in the sky, and we are sitting with a temperature of 49 degrees. 49 degrees also in Wise River, 51 degrees in Phillipsburg, as well as Melrose, 52 degrees in Dillon and Deer Lodge, 59 degrees in Helena, 53 degrees in Anaconda, 56 degrees in Three Forks, 58 degrees in Boulder, and 47 degrees in Basin. And that's your weather forecast right here on your hometown station, KBOW. 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

went down to Georgia, he was looking for a soul to steal. He was in a bind because he was way behind and he was willing to make a deal. When he came across this young man sawing on a fiddle and playing it hot, and the devil jumped up on a hickory stump and said, boy, let me tell you

0: 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Linda Ronstadt with an old Eagles tune, Desperado. 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
0: Your hometown classic hour, KBOW. That's going to do for me on this Thursday. Morgan is on his way into the studio. He'll be taking care of you all the way up until the 5 o'clock hour. Of course, with that break in between for the party line right here after the ABC News at 1 p.m. Well, oh yes, we are so much closer to the weekend. Yeah, it's just the time is winding down, right? Oh, okay, maybe not. For me, it is. But for you, it could be just feels like it's just dragging. But let's manifest a little bit of sunshine and a little bit of hope, right? For sunshiny weather, all right? Mr. Glenn Campbell from the year 1977 and that sunflower on your favorite hometown classic hour station. You have a terrific rest of your Thursday. I'll talk to you again in the morning right here on your hometown classic hour station, KBOW.

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1: From ABC News, I'm Michelle Franzen. Parts of the Pentagon on lockdown this hour. The Arlington, Virginia Fire Department in a social media post says local hazmat teams are investigating an incident and several corridors of the Pentagon have been told to shelter in place. ABC's Catherine Falders has more on a Pentagon statement.
2: That the building, the Pentagon, is monitoring systems detected that they detected an air quality issue, and it prompted precautionary measures while officials work to determine the source and extent of the problem.
1: House lawmakers failing to pass an extension for a wiretap tool used to monitor foreign threats. ABC's Stephen Portnoy has more.
3: FISA Section 702 allows for warrantless wiretaps of overseas targets. It's been described by officials of both parties as a critical surveillance tool. The law permitting it has never expired, but

0: in the next couple of days, and I'm putting pressure on Iran to do this. Now this morning he's indicating he seems less interested in reaching a deal as they continue these strikes against Iran.
1: The New York Knicks edging out the San Antonio Spurs last night in Game 4. New York police say they arrested more than 50 people due to rowdy fans picking fights, climbing poles and scaffolding, and setting off fireworks and smoke bombs. Authorities say 10 officers were also injured. You're listening to ABC News.
2: As a social influencer, my days can be busy. 4 a.m., I hit the gym. 4:32, protein smoothie. 5:08, save time and money bundling my home and auto insurance with Progressive. 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
4: One of life's greatest mysteries has finally been solved.
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4: It's Spruce, the weed and grass killer that's safe for use around people, pets, and bees. When used as directed, spray the leaves for visible results in just 1 hour, and dead weeds in just 1 day. You spray, they play.

0: thousands in the Midwest on the lookout for possible tornadoes later today as a major storm system blows in.
1: Chicago, Davenport, Kirksville, up to Milwaukee, Grand Rapids, Michigan, and even Midlands. All chances for damaging wind is the main hazard, but a tornado could spin up in there. But Chicago has a little chance early afternoon. It's really this later afternoon evening where we stop the clock at 8 p.m. up to Milwaukee, down through central Illinois. That's the line that has the power from the actual cold front.
0: ABC News Chief Meteorologist Ginger Z. Language can oftentimes be a barrier between police and those on scene of a crime. Now one community has introduced something that may help.
2: In Renton, Washington, police officers have a new tool aimed at improving communication during encounters with those who don't speak English. This is what it sounds like.
3: Language set to Spanish.
4: Hello, I'm Officer Vanderhoek with the Renton Police. How can I help you?
2: Everybody Cam can now translate into 56 different languages. They're hoping to use it during the World Cup as it approaches Seattle. Sherry Preston, ABC News.
0: Kansas City Chiefs quarterback Patrick Mahomes has signed a reworked contract that's worth just over $500 million. The two-year deal makes him the first person in the NFL to sign a deal worth a half billion. His rookie contract in 2017 was a four-year $16.4 million deal. Michelle Franzen, ABC News.
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6: And there was our ABC News here on KBOW for our Thursday. Hope that you're having a wonderful start to your day. I'm having an all right one. I'm a big Spurs fan. It's a little bummed about that one last night, but no sports talk because we got weather to get to. Today, sunny with a high of 68. Wind gusts right around 22 miles an hour. This evening, clear skies with a low right at 38. Wind gusts staying around 20 miles an hour into the evening. Friday, sunny with a high of 71, and Friday evening, chance of rain after midnight, otherwise cloudy with a low right around 38. Currently here in Butte, 51 degrees and mostly cloudy skies, a little bit of sun over there to our east, 51 as well in Basin and Wise River, 52 degrees in Melrose, 53 in Dillon, and 58 degrees over there in Three Forks. Let's play some Riley Green, Change My Mind, as we are jumping into this 10 o'clock hour.

0: George Strait, all my exes live in Texas. I think I made the joke. Most of mine are in Bozeman, so that's why I'm not down there anymore. I'm here in Butte talking to all you wonderful people. Excited to bring you some boomers, a couple duets too, all before the bomb hour and our Montana news right here on your hometown station.
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4: Sorry, y'all. 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I'll be right back. 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

0: Dumb, it's Red Morgan Wallen with one of those duets I was alluding to in Ma's House on KBOW. Thanks for hanging out with me here on your Thursday morning. Head right on through it. Trisha Yearwood, Boomers, all coming up for the Montana News on your hometown station.
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2: Author Michael Crichton wrote Jurassic Park in 1990. 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
4: I look at King Kong and I say, well, that is the state of the art. 1933 was the state of the art. 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
1: Good morning. With the information that you need at 10:30, I am Morgan Griffin. News Hour is being brought to you as service by Hoyle Fine Jewelry. Beaverhead law enforcement conducted a raid at a truck stop just to the south of Dillon, which officers allege was being used as a front for a processing operation for an illegal exotic drug. The drug that officers allegedly uncovered in the raid was over 100 pounds of dried, unwashed poppies, and police allege the owner of this truck stop on Rebic Lane and two other men were grinding down the poppies in the basement of the business and selling them to truckers passing through. KXLF reports that the sheriff described this as an uncommon Schedule II controlled substance. Three men are being held in Beaverhead County Jail on $750,000 bond each. The identities of the suspect will be released soon. 1 year after the death of the financial director at the Montana Lottery, independent auditors have found the agency cannot provide a reliable picture of its finances. The Montana State reports a financial review of fiscal year 2024 completed by the Legislative Audit Division this month found that a labyrinth of errors left behind by the Financial Service Director, Armin Sargent, after his unexpected passing, illuminated major deficiencies in the state-run lottery agency's accounting and reporting of the millions of dollars that flow from lottery games into the state's coffers. As previously reported by the Montana State News Bureau, Sargent appeared to be the only employee trained to handle the lottery's accounting, even as his health and appearances at the job declined over time. When Sargent made errors, no one else noticed. After he died, no one knew how to pick up the ledger. Last year, financial reviews following Sargent's death found the lottery's books were off balance by nearly $10 million. No cash was missing from the system. Funds had not been reported properly. Kyle Austin, the winner of the Libertarian primary for the U.S. Senate in Montana, says that he is not a Republican in disguise, but members of the Montana Libertarian Party are expressing concern about his candidacy. Austin beat Tom Jardon, who was endorsed by the Montana Libertarian Party at convention earlier this year. There were 3,411 Libertarian primary ballots cast in the ballot or in the race, with Austin winning 1,819 to 1,592. The party added in a press release, cannot take steps to prevent bad faith actors from hijacking its nomination process, but said it was not just a theoretical concern in what appears to have happened in the primary. Montana Libertarians are led by Melissa Wong, the state party chair. Libertarian ballot access has also been under threat in the state house. Republican Senator Greg Hertz pushing legislation in 2023 unsuccessfully, it would have raised the threshold of votes needed to maintain ballot access. In Montana, a political party must keep a minimum percentage of votes to have their candidates qualify automatically for the ballot without needing to gather signatures. Some legislators pointed to the weaponization of third parties in elections and previous issues with Democrats and Republicans bankrolling candidates in different parties. Libertarian Party leaders say, and it's important for candidates and issues to be distinguishable from other parties. KBOW News Time is 10:33.

Governor Greg Gianforte and First Lady Susan Gianforte are accelerating plans to donate the Samuelhauser Mansion to the state of Montana. In 2024, Gianforte has announced their private purchase of the historic residence in Helena for $4 million and plans to donate the property to the state at the end of the governor's term. Daily Montana reports that Gianforte, a former technology executive, is a multimillionaire who's made more than $23 million in investment income from 2019 through 2022, according to a 2024 story by the AP. Last month, the Department of Administration told Lewis and Clark County Commissioners that the Gianfortes were proposing to make a charitable gift of the Hauser residence. May 28th letter from the Department of Administration says the Gianfortes are proposing the house be used as a future executive residence of the governor. Land Board, which oversees proposed activities on state trust lands, will consider the proposed donation on Monday, letter said. Letter said it served as notice to the county of the proposed donation, given the property would become exempt from property taxes. Let's take a look at our weather forecast, why don't we? Today, sunny skies and high of 68, some high winds around 20 miles an hour. High winds are going to last through the evening, otherwise clear skies with a low of 38. Friday, sunny, with a high of 71, high winds around 25 miles an hour. And Saturday, slight chance of rain with afternoon thunderstorms and a high of 61. Currently in Butte, 51 degrees and sunny, 7 mile an hour winds coming out of the west, 55 in Anaconda, Phillipsburg, and Deer Lodge, 61 in Helena and Boulder. With the information you need at 10:35, I'm Morgan Griffin. 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

0: Diamond Rio, one more day, and hey, a day like this, I would be pretty happy. Absolutely gorgeous out there, 51 degrees, and of course a light wind, as we have been seeing the last couple of weeks. Speaking of someplace we probably don't want all that much wind, well, Butte Wings and Wheels 2026 is returning here this Saturday over there at the Burt Mooney Airport, starting at 8 a.m. There's going to be a car show, fundraiser, pancake breakfast for a civil Air Patrol, served by the Butte Exchange Club, food trucks for lunch, STEM-oriented exhibits. Breakfast will be served until 10 a.m. There will be a patriotic opening ceremony at 9 a.m. and car show trophies at 2 p.m. Should be fun. Hope to see you out there, and you are listening. Let's get into your hometown station, KBOW, Community Engagement, and Josh Ross coming up next. 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
1: From ABC News, I'm Michelle Franzen. At the Pentagon, sections remain on lockdown. Pentagon officials say hazmat teams are investigating what caused a sensor to alert for a potential hazardous air quality issue. ABC's Catherine Falders has details.
2: What we don't know is we don't know why the systems in the Pentagon detected an air quality issue that needed to necessitate these precautionary measures. They said they are working to determine its significance as the systems that they have in there, these detection systems, work to analyze exactly why they went off and what precisely they are detecting.
1: Multiple sources tell ABC News testing to rule out any false positives could take a few hours. Tensions between the U.S. and Iran escalating once again. President Trump posting on social media he could hit Iran very hard tonight if they don't make a deal. And in a phone interview with Fox and Friends, President Trump says his plans could include taking over the major Iranian oil hub, Harg Island, and says Iran wants to make a deal.
3: We can walk in there tomorrow. We could take soldiers. I don't want to have boots on the ground, but if I wanted to, we could put a small group of soldiers and take over the whole place. They're finished.
1: The war taking a toll on prices for oil, gas, and goods here at home, on the heels of the inflation report showing prices are at highs not seen in 3 years for consumers. The producer price index out today showing a jump 6.5% in May from the previous year.

0: claiming my cash back on the Upside app. Since we're getting the groceries here and we filled up the car on the way, I've already earned enough this morning to pay for that pizza night we're having Friday.
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4: Dario Amodei, the CEO of Anthropic, one of the biggest artificial intelligence companies in the world, once again sounding the alarm on the potential dangers of AI falling into the wrong hands. Speaking to ABC's Lindsay Davis after publishing a lengthy op-ed calling for stronger safeguards for AI-driven technology, Amodei acknowledges growing frustration from younger people, including students, who might not feel ready to embrace this type of technology just yet.
5: I think the justified anger comes from the fact that there are real risks to this technology. Now we're proposing stronger regulation of the technology. We're proposing giving the government the ability to, again, in a narrow way, block deployment of unsafe technology.
4: In Texas, near the Mexican border, a driver of an 18-wheeler involved in a pursuit near the border is in custody and now facing charges of human trafficking, the incident ending in a dramatic rescue.
6: At the checkpoint near Falfurrias, Texas, Border Patrol agents ordered a secondary inspection of a tractor-trailer rig after a canine indicated something suspicious, but the driver sped away. Officers deployed spikes, flattening the truck's tires, but it kept going and, running on its rims, caught fire before stopping.
7: Hey, let's get the fire extinguisher!
6: Body-worn cameras captured state troopers' desperate attempts to open the trailer.
7: Get him out!
6: 39 people, thought to be undocumented immigrants, were rescued from the burning trailer while the driver was arrested.
4: ABC's Jim Ryan, Michelle Franzen, ABC News.
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14: And there was our ABC News brought to you, sir, by Royce's as we are headed into our 11 o'clock hour. Quick look at our weather forecast today. Sunny and high of 68, wind gusts right around 22 miles an hour. This evening, mostly clear skies with low of 38. Wind gusts staying high around 20 miles an hour, and then climbing all the way up to 25 miles an hour tomorrow. Also a little bit warmer, sunny and high of 71. Saturday, you'll see a chance of rain and thunderstorms, especially in the afternoon, with a high of 61. Wind should mostly fall away, however. 53 degrees right now, partly sunny skies, 8 mile an hour winds coming out of the west, 55 in Wise River, 56 degrees in Dillon, and Melrose, 61 degrees in Three Forks. Well, let's play two of the top streaming country artists right now. In fact, I think it was just announced that they are the top two. So let's start with number one. 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

0: Well, there would be Ella Langley, who is firmly in the middle of her moment. Can't really think of any other country artists outside of maybe Taylor Swift, who's done so well for so long, and she'll probably be on top of the charts again next week with Choosing Texas. Go with some Lainey, another country woman who has been having a great couple years, with a brand new one from her coming up next. 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
0: 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First one's the latest from Lainey Wilson, Foam Keys Wallet. 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

0: I just thought it'd be a little funny to play two key songs in a row. First one, Phone Wall Keys, the latest from Lainey Wilson. Then, of course, Hotel Key with her good friends with Old Dominion. We are heading right through this 11 o'clock hour. Looking forward to our club calendar. Well, John Michael Montgomery before that as well, as we are heading right on through this Thursday morning. Thanks for hanging out with me here on KBOW at Montana News. Also coming up soon.
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0: Couple more as we're heading towards the 11 o'clock Montana News here on KBOW. Let's head that way with John Michael Montgomery. And I can love you like that.

0: you need to know first, so you've tuned to us, KBOW Butte, Southwest Montana's news authority.
1: Good morning. With the information that you need at 11:30, I am Morgan Griffin. News this hour is being brought to you as service by Monteriors. Beaverhead law enforcement conducted a raid at a truck stop south of Dillon, where officers allege was being used as a front for a processing operation for an illegal exotic drug. The drug that officers allegedly uncovered in the raid was just over 100 pounds of dried, unwashed poppies. Police allege the owner of this truck stop on Rebitch Lane and two other men were grinding down the poppies in the basement of the business and selling them to truckers passing through. KXLF reports that the sheriff described this as an uncommon Schedule II controlled substance. Three men are being held in Beaverhead County Jail on $750,000 bond each. The identities of the suspect will be released soon. 1 year after the death of the financial director at the Montana Lottery, independent auditors have found the agency cannot provide a reliable picture of its finances. The Montana Standard reports a financial review of fiscal year 2024, completed by the Legislative Audit Division this month, found that a labyrinth of errors left behind by financial service director Armin Sargent after his unexpected passing illuminate major deficiencies in state-run lottery agency's accounting and reporting of the millions of dollars that flow from the lotto games into the state's coffers. As previously reported by the Montana State News Bureau, Sargent appeared to be the only employee trained to handle the lottery's accounting, even as his health and appearances at his job declined over time. When Sargent made errors, no one else noticed. After he died, no one knew how to pick up the ledger. Last year, financial reviews following Sargent's death found the lottery's books were off balance by nearly $10 million. No cash was missing from the system, but funds have not been reported properly. Kyle Austin, the winner in the Libertarian primary for the U.S. Senate in Montana, said that he is not a Republican in disguise, but members of the Montana Libertarian Party are expressing concerns about his candidacy. Austin beat Tom Jardon, who was endorsed by the Montana Libertarian Party at convention earlier this month. There were 3,411 Libertarian primary ballots cast in the race, with Austin winning 1,819 to 1,592. The party added in a press release it could not take steps to prevent bad faith actors from hijacking its nomination process, said that it wasn't just a theoretical concern, because that's what appears to have happened in the primary. Montana Libertarians are led by Melissa Wong, the state party chair. Libertarian ballot access has also been under threat in the state house, with Republican State Senator Greg Hertz pushing legislation in 2023 unsuccessfully that would have raised the threshold of votes needed to maintain ballot access. In Montana, a political party must keep a minimum percentage of votes to have their candidates automatically qualify for the ballot without needing to gather signatures. Some legislators pointed to the weaponization of third parties in elections and previous issues with Democrats and Republicans bankrolling candidates in different parties. Libertarian Party leaders say that it's important for candidates and issues to be distinguishable from other parties. KBOW Newstime is 11:33.
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1: Governor Greg Gianforte and First Lady Susan Gianforte are accelerating plans to donate the Samuel Hauser Mansion to the state of Montana. In 2024, the Gianfortes announced their private purchase of the historic residence in Helena for $4 million, with plans to donate the property to the state at the end of the governor's term. The Daily Montana reports that Gianforte, a former technology executive, is a multimillionaire, has made more than $23 million in investment income from 2019 through 2022, according to a 2024 story by the AP. Last month, Department of Administration told Lewis and Clark County Commissioners the Gianfortes were proposing to make a charitable gift of the Hauser residence. May 28th letter from the Department of Administration says Gianfortes are proposing the house be used as a future executive residence of the governor. Land Board, which oversees proposed activities on state trust land, will consider the proposed donation on Monday, the letter said. It said that it serves as a notice to the county of the proposed donation, given the property would then become exempt from property taxes. Let's take a look at our weather forecast. Today, sunny skies and high of 70. Wind gusts around 22 miles an hour. This evening, wind is going to stick around. Otherwise, clear skies and low right around 38. Friday, sunny with a high of 71. Wind gusts around 25 miles an hour. Currently in Butte, 54 degrees sunny with 8 mile an hour winds coming out of the west. 63 in Helena and Boulder, 56 in Deer Lodge and Condit and Phillipsburg. With the information that you need, at 11:35, I'm Morgan Griffin. News this hour has been brought to you as a service by Monteriors. 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

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You're listening to KBOW as we are headed right on through this 11 o'clock hour. 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We can't wait to see you there. Well, the new Hope Clinic the very next day in Butte invites you to take part in their Community Day event. They will be giving away a great selection of baby furniture, baby clothes, and toys, all for free. 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Attention Butte Silver Bow. A new sprinkler restriction has been put into effect and will run until further notice. No watering may be done from 10 a.m. to 8 p.m., nor on the 31st of each month. Instead, watering must take place from 8 p.m. to 10 a.m., with even number addresses watering on the even days of each month and odd number addresses watering on the odd days. Please do your part to help Butte to conserve water and call 406-497-6200 to learn more today. And finally, the Butte Archives invites you to join them for a hike through history this summer. Program begins on July 16th and will run with a different tour every Thursday through September 3rd. For more information, call the Archives at 406-782-3280. That's Bear Club Calendar, brought to you as serviced by K&K Roofing on KBOW. So stay a little country with Blake Shelton or die trying.

0: Fireworks, Kelsey Hardwoods. We're getting excited about 3rd of July here at your hometown stations. Something else that we're excited about is that 406 people first have put forward for Butte Silver Bow County a ballot initiative for data centers. All it does is define what data center is and says that you as a people get the final say on if a data center can be built here in Butte. But first, it has to get on the general election ballot. You can do so by signing it right here at our studio, 660 Dewey Boulevard. We've had people coming in all day long. We hope to see you as well. You are listening to KBOW as we are headed right on towards lunchtime.
1: 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The Crossers are here to share the latest updates to the McDonald's menu.
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1: From ABC News, I'm Michelle Franzen. Hours after threatening Iran with new strikes as early as tonight, if Iran didn't finalize a peace deal and reopen the Strait of Hormuz, President Trump now says he's calling off new military strikes. ABC's Martha Raddatz says both the U.S. and Iran continue to trade targeted attacks amid a fragile ceasefire.
2: Iran has fired back, again launching its own missiles at U.S. bases in Kuwait and Bahrain. All the missiles intercepted, but debris damaging homes, vehicles, and causing minor injuries to a child in Bahrain.
1: Moments ago, the Pentagon giving the all clear after hazmat crews responded to a potential air quality issue at the facility, triggered by sophisticated sensors, officials say, in certain sections, which then went on lockdown. Pentagon spokesperson Sean Parnell calling it a false alarm, saying additional testing confirmed no hazard exists and normal operations have resumed. Three separate efforts in the Senate to unanimously pass short-term extensions of FISA authorities ahead of tomorrow's deadline failed today. It comes after House lawmakers also failed to pass an extension. Here's ABC Stephen Portnoy.
3: FISA Section 702 allows for warrantless wiretaps of overseas targets. It's been described by officials of both parties as a critical surveillance tool. The law permitting it has never expired, but it's set to tomorrow. Democrats who would be inclined to support a short-term extension are withholding their support, citing the president's choice of mortgage watchdog and Trump loyalist Bill Pulte to be acting director of national intelligence. Despite Pulte's lack of national security experience, Trump says he wants him in the role to downsize the DNI's office.
1: Celebrations in New York City over the New York Knicks' last-minute Game 4 win against the San Antonio Spurs last night, leading to police arresting more than 50 people. Outside Madison Square Garden, New York police say due to rowdy fans picking fights, climbing poles and scaffolding and setting off fireworks and smoke bombs. You're listening to ABC News.
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1: Volatile storms are targeting the Midwest and parts of the South today, with tornadoes still the threat.
2: Chicago, Davenport, Kirksville, up to Milwaukee, Grand Rapids, Michigan, and even Midlands. All chances for damaging wind is the main hazard, but a tornado could spin up in there. But Chicago has a little chance early afternoon. It's really this later afternoon, evening, where we stop the clock at 8 p.m. up to Milwaukee, down through central Illinois. That's the line that has the power from the actual cold front.
1: ABC's Ginger Z. U.S. Weather Agency are warning of more extreme storms in much of the U.S. because of El Nino that's formed out in the Pacific Ocean with warmer than normal sea temperatures.
3: It is a very strong El Nino that has formed in the Pacific Ocean, according to the National Oceanic and Atmospheric Administration. And meteorologists say conditions will strengthen over the next few months with water temperatures rising in the Pacific Ocean. Typically, that means a storm track hones in on Southern California in the winter months, leading to extreme flooding conditions, and the northern half of the U.S. and parts of Alaska are more likely to see warmer than average temperatures and dry conditions in the winter, but each El Nino is different in terms of timing and magnitude. Alex Stone, ABC News, Los Angeles.
1: Kansas City Chiefs quarterback Patrick Mahomes signing a reworked contract that is worth now just over $500 million. The two-year deal makes him the first person in the NFL to sign a deal worth a half billion. Michelle Franzen, ABC News.
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10: And for our beautiful Thursday lunchtime hour, there was our ABC News brought to you, as served by Right Now Clean. It's time to send you over to our staff meteorologist, Jeff Womack, for the weather forecast.
11: Anaconda, sunny and warmer, 71, 39 overnight tonight. We'll be right about the low 70s to finish out Friday. A little cooler on Saturday, maybe a spotty shower for Lucky Boy. It's not looking like much, though. 64 for our high. Sunshine, sun, and 71. Now, as we get into Monday, this is that warming trend I was talking about, upper 70s, and then we'll be in the mid-80s by the time Tuesday gets in here. And then for Wednesday, a high right around 82. Now, for Deer Lodge, we can expect 69 this afternoon under a mostly sunny sky, 38 late, 71 for Friday, and then some showers on Saturday, 63. So we get a little break from the warmer numbers, but then they warm right back up again. Sunday will be in the low 70s, mid and upper 70s on Monday, and then we're back to the 80s both Tuesday and Wednesday. And then for Whitehall, 74 to the floor, 40 overnight tonight, 77 to end the week, 60s and maybe a few pop-up showers, but mainly dry. Sunday, 72 right at room temperature, but then we're back to the upper 70s, the 80s come back our way by the time we get into Tuesday. And then here in Butte, 68 for us today, sunshine, 38 tonight, 71 and sun for Friday. We'll be in the 60s with a couple of spotty showers Saturday. Sunshine is going to be in abundance on Sunday. We'll be at 68, 75 on Monday, and then low 80s back for us both Tuesday and Wednesday. I'm meteorologist Jeff Womack. That's the KBOW Copper 94 weather.
10: Thank you, Jeff. Let's take a quick look at our current conditions. Absolutely gorgeous here in the Mayan City. Definitely a lot of sun out there and 56 degrees. 10 mile an hour winds coming out of the west as well. However, 59 degrees in Melrose and Wise River, 54 in Basin, 60 degrees in Dillon, and a whopping 63 degrees in Three Forks. Yeah, let's play four songs in a row. Get ready for that market report here on KBOW. But first, John Party with a little Boots off his latest on your hometown station.

0: Tyler Childers, who I believe is having a baby today because he did cancel his next couple shows. 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
2: Good afternoon, everyone. Andy Schwab here from the Northern Ag Network with today's Noon Market Report. Next week, we're going to see one of Superior Livestock's lead-off video auctions, which will likely set the tone for this year's cattle markets. Speaking with Superior Rep Kyle Shobe yesterday, he told our very own Coulter Brown the value-added programs of vaccination protocols is likely going to continue to see a premium. However, Shobe knows that not everyone's operation can make that work, which is okay.
5: At the core of that is the vaccination protocols. And maybe we see it now more than ever just because this market is where it is. But buyers are certainly paying attention to things like health a lot closer. And so are they going to give a little more money for calves with fall shots at him or with the full vaccination protocol? It's most likely that he will. It's not a one-size-fits-all for any of those value-added programs. What we tell a lot of our customers with regards to this conversation is that it has to work in your program. And there's folks that, you know, are running in grazing associations or they're running out in big country. There's no way to gather those cattle in to put a fall vaccination in them before shipping day.
2: Superior Livestock's video auction will hold their Corn Belt Classic on Tuesday, June 16th, and wrap up on Wednesday the 17th with over 73,000 head offered. And as you may have heard, the Central States Fair is mourning the loss of longtime maintenance manager Paul Nebel, who was killed this past weekend at the fairgrounds in Rapid City. In a statement, fair officials described Nebel as a cornerstone of the organization whose dedication helped shape the Central States Fair, the Black Hills Stock Show and Rodeo, and countless events over the years. Known for his work ethic, generosity, and willingness to help others, Nebel's going to be remembered as a trusted coworker, mentor, and friend. The fair expressed condolences to his family and thanked local, state, federal, and tribal law enforcement agencies, emergency responders, and medical personnel who assisted during the tragedy. Our thoughts and prayers are also with Paulie's family.
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7: 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The address is 4818 Eagle Butte School Road, 20 miles east of Loma, Montana. At 10 a.m., we will be selling four tractors, an air seeder, a corn planter, a land roller, ag truck sprayer, eight trucks, a D8 Cat, a road grader, a Case front end loader, a nice combine and grain cart. 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
2: The USDA just released their latest World Ag Supply and Demand Estimates report, along with their crop production report, and it was a big difference year over year for the winter wheat production. In total, all wintery production is forecast at just over a billion bushels, which is down 2% from last month's prediction and 27% lower than year-ago levels. More specifically, hard red wintery is lower by nearly 40% year-over-year when you look at the figures of 800 million bushels last year and just shy of 500 million bushels this year. That, as you can imagine, has helped pull the total wheat ending stocks down 20% lower than year-ago levels, but that number could have been even bigger if the exports hadn't fallen 15% behind last year's pace. All of the numbers in the WASD and the grain production report held mostly steady with very few surprises. Well, this week is Montana Noxious Weed Awareness Week. MWCA has been busy showcasing tons of target weeds, prevention methods, and ways to control noxious weeds. Speaking with MWCA Executive Director Becky Kingston this morning, she said the weird weather patterns mean weeds have come on earlier, but control methods are still not out of the question for the year, since fall spraying is also a good time to control noxious weeds.
8: Weed season is starting earlier and going later. And so, you know, your best times of treatment generally tend to be in the spring and the fall. So even if you think you haven't, you know, managed your weeds this year, it's not a lost cause. Fall spraying is some of the best time to control weeds before winter hits.
2: Kingston recommended that everyone work with their local county weed district for best control, prevention, and education tips.
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2: Well, the cattle futures had a pretty excellent day, especially on the feeder cattle futures, with some of the grain futures seeing a little bit of a pullback and offering those cheaper feed options to some of the feeder cattle traders. In addition to that, feedlots have not panicked and sold cattle this week yet, so that could mean steady to higher cash cattle trade could be the story this afternoon and into tomorrow's trade as well. Unfortunately, though, one market that certainly hasn't been lending a huge helping hand lately has been the box beef prices, as the choice cutout values and the select cutout values, they've seen the spread between the two prices extend over $15 a hundredweight difference, as carcass weights have been coming down lately, and outside factors have been weighing on the potential of beef demand. Nonetheless, checking out what the futures look like today, August feeders added over $5 at $359.45. September feeders on the board adding nearly $5 as well at $356.30. For the live cattle futures, the August added $1.40 today at $242.90. October up $1.82 at $235.52. Now, we did have a pretty bullish World Ag Supply and Demand Estimates report and crop production report come from the USDA this morning, and we're going to come back and see if traders reacted as positively as they did earlier this year when a similar bullish report was released.
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2: Following the USDA's latest winter wheat production estimate coming in 2% lower than last month's prediction and 27% lower than year-ago figures, unfortunately, winter wheat prices did not act as bullishly as they did last time when they got that news. Checking out what those futures look like. The July KC winter wheat was only able to add 3 cents today at 6.33 1/4. September KC winter wheat held steady at 6.40. For the Minneapolis spring wheat, minor gains also noted there, with July only adding 2 pennies right at 6.20 a bushel. September up 2 as well at 6.45 1/4. On the softer side, though, were the Chicago wheat futures, with a July giving away nearly 3 cents, just under 5.85. September Chicago wheat also giving away 3 cents at 5.96 1/2. Now, as mentioned earlier, the row crops also didn't have a lot of surprises or bullish movements to lean on, and that unfortunately led to some sharp losses there, with July corn giving away 6.5 on the morning at 4.12 1/2, September corn giving away 7.25 at 4.20 1/2. When we look at some of the cash bids this morning, we did see the 12-pro winter wheat having a strong start before that report came out, as they were up 8 cents on the cash bid at 6.84. 14-pro spring wheat was also a nickel stronger this morning, with that bid at 6.83. From the Northern Ag Network, I'm Andy Schwab.
0: Thank you, Andy. There was our Noon Mark Report, brought to you as service by Cowpoke Ranch Supply, right here on KBOW.
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0: Well, good afternoon. With information that you need at 12:30, I am Morgan Griffin. News this hour is being brought to you as service by Welker Chiropractic. A 17-year-old girl from Ohio is in an induced coma and on a ventilator in a hospital in Kalispell after a serious accident during a commercial rafting trip in late May. A friend of the family, Evie Scoville, has started a GoFundMe account for the girl, and they described the accident on the website. The GoFundMe states, on Thursday, May 28th, 17-year-old Evie was involved in a drowning incident while whitewater rafting in Montana. After her boat was overturned, Evie was tragically submerged for approximately 10 minutes while she was heroically rescued by her boyfriend and his family, despite raging waters and risks to themselves. She then received 45 minutes of life-saving CPR from his family and nearby EMTs before being airlifted to Kalispell, Montana for emergency medical treatment. The Montana Standard reports the news of the accident was first reported by Hungry Horse News in Columbia Falls, and that outlet reported that Scoville was on a guided trip by one commercial raft company that operates on the Middle Fork Flathead River. Last week, Flathead County Sheriff Brian Hino did issue a special press release warning people of the danger of the high water and local waterways, saying that they have responded to multiple incidents. Montana Department of Livestock issued a new animal health order on June 4th, requiring import permits and veterinary inspections for animals entering the state from infested areas. The New World Screw Worm, a destructive parasitic fly, has been detected in the United States for the first time since 1966. Fly was first found in Zavala County, Texas on June 3rd, with 5 additional cases now confirmed in South Texas. Scientists with Montana State University Extension have raised concerns about the pest. The Montana Department of Livestock has responded with a new animal health order issued on June the 4th. KTVQ reports that the order affects all warm-blooded animals traveling into Montana from infested areas, including cattle, horses, dogs, cats, sheep, pigs, birds, and rabbits. Animals from affected states must have an import permit, a certificate of veterinary inspection confirming the animal is free from wounds and show no signs of screw worm larva, and official identification. Certificate must be issued within 5 days before the animal moves to Montana and cannot be issued before the initial detection in the infected state. Montana Supreme Court unanimously approved new language for a proposed ballot initiative which aims to halt corporate contributions to political candidates. Attorney General Austin Knutson rewrote the ballot language of the proposal, which is backed by the Transparent Election Initiative. He had previously tried to strike other ballot language as legally deficient. The Daily Montana reports the court approved the new language after Knutson argued that the Transparent Election Initiative's wording could mislead voters into thinking that only corporations were affected by the proposal, when in fact, it could mean other types of entities like nonprofits. Meanwhile, its backers of the initiative argued that Knutson's specific concerns about the ballot language did not allow his office to rewrite the entire ballot description. However, Supreme Court said nothing in state law prevents the Attorney General from rewriting a ballot statement if he finds it deficient. Supreme Court did find one passage in Knudsen's proposed ballot statement to be argumentative, adding nothing exploitative, and struck it. KBOW News Time is 12:34.
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0: The University of Montana announced today it would launch a brand new PA program in the fall of 2026. It's set to be the first PA program offered by a public university in the state. The university said interest in the program is already strong, with over 600 applicants submitted before the program was granted accreditation. Only 24 spots will be available in the PA program each year. According to the UM, the state of Montana needs 20 new PAs each year keep up with the baseline healthcare needs and industry growth. Nonstop Local reports the curriculum will span over 26 months, with the first 12 months being comprised of preclinical instruction. During the following year of clinical training, students will undergo 7 rotations, including family medicine, women's health, internal medicine, pediatrics, and more. Let's take a look at that weather forecast today. Sunny with a high of 68. Wind gets around 22 miles an hour. This evening, clear skies with a low of 38. Wind gets around 20 miles an hour. Friday, sunny and high of 71. Wind gets around 25 miles an hour. Saturday, chance of rain and thunderstorms with a high of 61. Currently here in Butte, 57 degrees and sunny. 59 degrees in Phillipsburg and Deer Lodge. 63 in Boulder. 65 degrees in Helena. With the information that you need at 12:36, I am Morgan Griffin. 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

0: Jordan Davis with a truck song. Before that, Bailey Zimmerman with a truck song, as we are celebrating that year and to help celebrate that with Party Line today. Well, we're going to have Wheels and Wings coming in to talk to Ron Davis. Should be a great show beginning about 22, 23 minutes right here on KBOW. Make sure that you are tuning in. And hey, we're going to keep that truck songs rolling right along with Dirk Bentley coming up next, right here on your hometown station, KBOW.
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0: Kevin Powers and Shaboozy move on as we are moving on right on through this lunchtime, our Get Ready for Party line, where once again we have Wings and Wheels coming to talk to Ron Davis on it. 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
1: From ABC News, I'm Michelle Franzen. Former SEC Chair Jay Clayton and current U.S. Attorney is President Trump's pick for Director of National Intelligence. The President's choice of Bill Pulte to serve as acting DNI Director, receiving bipartisan pushback, including failed votes today to extend FISA's critical surveillance tool. That's set to expire tomorrow. ABC's Catherine Falders has details.
2: Of course, the House and the Senate have both left, so we'll have to see. But this is what's very clear about this, is this is Trump and the White House understanding that FISA wasn't going to get through by the end of the week, and that even though Trump was saying that Bill Pulte would serve in an acting role, that really wasn't going to do him any favors on Capitol Hill. He needed to make a decision, and he needed to make a decision on this quickly.
1: President Trump announcing he's standing down on his threat to strike Iran hard tonight if leaders did not agree to a peace deal. The president claiming Iranian officials have agreed to approved final points of an agreement, but offered no details. Here's ABC's Karen Travers at the White House.
3: We have seen the president before in social media posts indicate optimism about an agreement being close, talking about working with allies as he does in this post to try to push things along, but it's not clear specifically what was agreed to. But one thing he does make clear is that the strikes he had said this morning in the 8 o'clock hour that were going to happen against Iran tonight, for now, have been canceled.
1: On the heels of the inflation report this week showing consumer prices are at highs not seen in 3 years, the producer price index out today showing that the prices jumped 6.5% in May at the wholesale level from the previous year.
4: The numbers suggest that inflationary pressures faced by consumers are beginning to percolate up through the supply chain. Analysts say that, as with the consumer price index, surging fuel and food prices are behind the increase in the PPI.
1: ABC's Jim Ryan. On Wall Street, stocks surging over word the U.S. is backing away from strikes to Iran. 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

0: that we learned is that for the vast majority of the Pentagon, which there's some 23,000 folks at work here, it was business as usual.
1: In Southern California, Pasadena police say a so-called horseplay incident between two police officers led to one being injured.
2: Two officers were allegedly playing with their guns when one went off. In newly released dash cam video, as one officer is pulling into the Pasadena Police Department garage, another officer at the back of his patrol SUV pulls out his gun and points it, seemingly jokingly, at the officer pulling in. The officer pulling in then pulls out his gun, again seemingly jokingly, but the gun fires. The bullet went through the windshield and hit the first officer in the shoulder. It happened last September, but just now has become known publicly. The chief calls it horseplay or failing to follow safety rules. The officer who was shot has recovered. The chief says the officers involved were disciplined. Alex Stone, ABC News.
1: Severe storms once again targeting the Midwest today. Michelle Franz in ABC News.
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6: 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The Continental Gardens. Montana Law Museum and Crazy Carol's Casino, all joined together to bring you the longest-running radio talk show in northwestern Montana, on the air, northwest United States, actually, on the air since 1962, the KBOW Party Line. And no, Janice, I was not the host in 1962, before you ask on the air. Got to clarify that, okay? Anyway, good afternoon, everybody, and welcome to a sunshiny Thursday after all the gloom and cold we've had. And, boy, we dodged the bullet this morning. No frost, as it was forecast, and all of our gardeners were happy with that. And hopefully you're getting a chance to get out and enjoy the outdoors today. But if you are, take us along on the Party Line, because you're going to learn a whole lot about wings and wheels. Yes, wings and wheels. Yes, every plane has wheels. Well, most of them. Some of them might have skids. Some of them might have... Well, forget that. We're going to be talking about some fun and a fun event going on here in Butte this week as we're back with Wings and Wheels. And always, welcome to the Party Line, the two of you. Nice to have you here.
7: Thank you.
8: Thanks, Ron.
6: Well, we're going to start with introductions. Since you're sitting in the catbird seat, ladies first, would you tell everybody a little bit about yourself, your background?
7: Sure. I'm Janice Hand. I'm actually half Butte girl, you know. My mother was born here.
6: And so that means you're half crazy, but go ahead.
7: Yeah, that's true. I grew up in Dillon, so we were in Butte a lot, and now I'm still in Butte a lot. It's my adopted city.
6: Do you live in Dillon then?
7: No, I live in Bozeman, actually.
6: Oh, wow. Mm-hmm. Well, welcome to America. It's nice to have you over here.
7: Yeah, thank you.
6: You leave Los Angeles, come back to America. I'm just joking. So you grew up in Dillon?
7: Yeah.
6: Wow.
7: Yeah.
6: And what was the family name down there?
7: Hand.
6: It was Hand. You kept your name. Okay.
7: I kept my name.
6: I thought maybe it was a married name. So Hand was your name in Dillon.
7: Yeah.
6: Because I knew a lot of Dillon folk.
7: Well, so. And I'm here today as state regent for Daughters of the American Revolution. We've got some very interesting things going on for America 250 that I thought maybe your readers, or listeners, I should say, would be interested in.
6: Well, it's going to be fun as we'll get up to date. And welcome to the Party Line. First time for you.
7: Yes.
6: So, not a first time for you.
8: No, sir. I'm Walt McIntosh, and I volunteer as the chair for the Montana Youth Aerospace Project Board, and MIAP, for short, is the group that puts

0: on Butte Wings and Wheels. And so this will be our sixth year already. Doesn't seem possible.
1: Yeah, how is that possible?
0: But here we are. And this year we're going to focus on our backcountry, beautiful nation that we're in, and including the 250th anniversary, and if I can say it right, the semi-sesquicentennial.
2: Whoa.
0: Wow.
2: Not bad.
0: At the 250th anniversary of our great nation and 85th anniversary of the Jeep, if you can believe that.
1: Isn't that amazing? Well. So, 85th anniversary of the Jeep.
0: Been around for a few days.
1: It's fun because there are quite a few people that have gotten the old military Jeeps. I know my good friend Martin has one, and he fixed it up.
0: Nice.
1: And it has the U.S. flag painted green, military green, and it's always fun to see it when he pulls it out.
0: Yeah.
1: That's awesome. Well, thanks for joining us. And I want to start, and Wings and Wheels is coming up this Saturday.
0: It is.
1: So talk to me about what all you have planned and what, at the Burt Mooney Airport. You guys take over the runways. It kind of turned it into a carnival out there.
0: Almost, yeah. Well, the airport is still open for aircraft, as it needs to be, but we have a portion of the ramp, which is just the tarmac area, right by the terminal there. We'll open the gates for the public to come in at 8 o'clock on this Saturday morning. And cars for the car show, you know, 4x4s, Jeeps, of course, classic cars, automobiles, trucks, whatever, out there to show off. Registration's all free for the car show. The admission is free. Parking here at Butte is free, so, you know, we designed...
1: No reason not to come. Everything's free.
0: Yeah, no doubt.
1: That's the way it is. Price is right.
2: Yeah.
1: So...
0: We designed this back in 2022,
1: right around COVID time. Yeah, coming
0: it
1: out
0: was,
1: of COVID.
0: And in 21, actually. Anyway, it to be a family event that people could come to, not have to spend a bunch of money, and just have a good time. And so we'll be out enjoying the vehicles, the aircraft that hopefully will fly in. We'll see what comes with the weather, and we will go from there.
1: And that's always fun. I know in the past we've had the Montana from flying in, and you've had some really exciting, very, very interesting, fun old planes that have come in. And it's like the old car owners. They like to show those planes off. So if the weather's right, they come flying in, and you can just sit there and watch them land. It's fun.
0: Oh, yeah. Yeah, I'm a pilot, so aviation's interesting to me. And just like vehicles, cars, trucks, motorcycles even. I mean, was it last year? We had a guy bring in a BMW sidecar, World War II era motorcycle. And,
1: oh, wow.
0: You know, we've had all kinds of neat stuff and rare things, which always surprises me. Last year, the P-63 King Cobra came in, and I think there's like four in the world that are flying.
1: I remember that last year.
0: And there, we just had one of them. So you just never know what's going to show up.
1: Do you have some pre-registered, or is there a pre-registration for the event? Or
0: For the car show part, there is. It's on our Facebook page, on the event page. It's just Butte Wings and Wheels on Facebook, and they can find the registration there. But it's open registration, so if they just show up Saturday morning.
1: If you don't go look, you can show up and get signed up anyway.
0: Yep.
1: And the planes, do you get registration with them, or
0: we
1: it's just
0: don't
1: open fly-in?
0: It is. It's open. It's so weather-dependent for aircraft that, you know, if it's overcast and cloudy or low visibility, they're not coming. So we don't.
1: I was just going to take a peek at the forecast for this weekend. But
0: give me good news, Ron.
1: It was a little questionable last time I looked, so... you know, the blind guy's having a hard time over here, in case you're wondering.
2: I will add something.
1: Sure, go ahead.
2: The times that I was at Wings and Wheels, I watched some of those old World War II warplanes come in. You know, they may be old, but they're still scary.
0: Look
2: at those things, and you know they can do damage.
1: Mm-hmm. Yeah, they were not for toys.
0: No.
1: Maybe now, but not when they were first out. 61 degrees, calm winds, 20% chance of precipitation.
0: As long as that 20% is after 3 o'clock Saturday afternoon.
1: Actually, it is.
0: Perfect.
1: It is after 3
0: o'clock. Sounds like we're getting better all the time with the weather.
1: Now keep in mind, I'm going to put my dartboard away, and we'll let the next guy have a shot at it, okay?
0: Right.
1: But as of right now, that's according to the National Weather Service. So
0: that's awesome.
1: A perfect day, because at 61, you're out there on that tarmac. That's going to be perfect temperatures. And for the car people, they don't want the winds, because, of course, you're dusting your cars off. You definitely don't want the rain.
0: Right.
1: I know they had a big car show in Anaconda this last weekend, and a lot of folks were over there. So I talked to a few of them that said they were coming this way.
0: Awesome.
1: So hopefully we'll see them. Those folks love to come out, and there are some just beautiful cars out there.
0: I'm always amazed. We've for a couple of years now, we've had a couple from Oregon drive over and bring their classic car. And I just the things you see out there, it just always amazes me.
1: Those garage finds, yeah.
0: Yeah.
1: And what's interesting is you'll see somebody, and today they're driving this car, and the next show they're driving a different car, and the next show, it's like, how many of those do you have? The answer is always, not enough.
0: Of course.
1: That's a true car collector, not enough. So, I love it. Well, we're going to continue the conversation, because, Janice, we're going to talk about Daughters of American Revolution, which I'm very, very, very proud to say I have family members that are members of DAR, because it's a very important organization. And so, we'll talk about that when we come back, okay?
2: Great, thank you.
1: KBOW Party Line, it's Wings, it's Wheels, it's Daughters of American Revolution, and it's America 250 today on the Party Line. So if you'd like to share any conversations, visit with us, give us a call, 406-494-7500, hashtag or pound 550, and on your Verizon Wireless, and it's an easy call to the Party Line.
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0: The One-Eyed DJ back with guests on the KBOW Party Line. It's a pleasure to have you on board, Blue Sky Sunshine, on your Thursday, June 11th. And more of the same weather, Walt, coming your way on Saturday. About the same temps, light breeze. Going to be a gorgeous day for Wings and Wheels out of the Burke Mooney Airport. Now, I got to go back and ask you one more question. You said your organization, is that connected to Civil Air Patrol?
1: So it's not. It's okay. Totally separate.
0: Okay.
1: However, we do have that pancake breakfast fundraiser that we
0: I know
1: do
0: they're involved.
1: That's for the Civil Air Patrol.
0: At this event?
1: Yes.
0: Yeah.
1: Yep.
0: And that starts at 8 o'clock on Saturday morning?
1: That will start at 8 o'clock. And the Exchange Club is, again, cooking and serving the pancake breakfast and Western meat block sausage. And I hear we're going to have some chocolate chip pancakes this year. As a
0: well,
1: trial.
0: I know most of the Exchange Club guys, there's not going to be too many for you to sell with those guys. Okay.
1: Yeah.
0: And you know who you are out there. So chocolate chip pancakes.
1: Yeah, in addition to the regular ones, if somebody doesn't like chocolate. But they'll probably go fast, so I'm telling everybody, if you want to try some of those, you better be there at 8
0: early.
1: O'clock.
0: Yeah. So, and that starts at 8 o'clock. It, what, you have set up like last year in a tent there on the...
1: Yeah, so great point, Ron. We, a little different logistics than last year. We are going to have a big white tent right by the terminal that's at the Burt Mooney Airport, instead of in the big hangar across the ramp.
0: Okay.
1: But everything else will still be the same. We'll have the cars, the trucks, the car show folks, the airplanes, the food trucks out on the ramp. So everything will be right there. Parking, if I may, real
0: sure,
1: quick.
0: You bet.
1: We're going to change that up a little bit. And so follow the signs. You'll go down Harrison and take the south airport road, which is up against the cemetery.
0: Yeah, yeah.
1: And go in that way, because we'll be parking people in that big field again this year. And
0: on
1: that's
0: the lawn
1: just
0: or the
1: way great, quicker, easier way to get in.
0: Easier to get in, easier to get out as well.
1: Yep.
0: And plus your airport parking lot's usually pretty full.
1: Yeah, and you know, the passengers that are paying to fly in and out of Butte would like to be able to park there, I think.
0: It's free, so they'll be all right.
1: Yeah.
0: So but that is always good to know. And I had to ask, because I remember in the past, Civil Air Patrol was always part of it with the breakfast.
1: Yes.
0: But I wasn't sure if they were part of your organization overall.
1: Yeah. Nope. Totally separate. They will be providing a service. So at our opening ceremony at 9:30 on Saturday, they will be presenting the colors. They actually, I understand, have won a state competition on color guards, and they're going to some regional down in Cheyenne, Wyoming, I think. So,
0: wow.
1: Really, cadets here are really doing some neat stuff.
0: It's a great group in Butte.
1: Yeah.
0: They show up on a regular basis to a lot of events.
1: Yep.
0: Good kids. All right, Janice Hamm, let's get back to you. I want to talk about Daughters of American Revolution. I want to talk about your involvement first with Wings and Wheels and how you're going to be involved, and talk about some things you guys have going for 250.
2: Oh, excellent. I'd love to do all of those.
0: All right. It's your stage.
2: We have been volunteering with Walt since we first met you 3 years ago. Yeah. And every time that some of our local chapter members come out to volunteer, they have a wonderful time. It is a light, happy event. Everybody's in a good mood, and it's just fun. I'm going to be here myself volunteering both inside and at the gate.
0: You're not going to be one of the pancake burglars, are you?
2: No.
0: I'm just checking.
2: You know why? My favorite pancakes, I've just discovered peanut butter pancakes.
0: Bring your own jar. Well, it's well worth it.
2: These come out of a mix, and they're not heavy. You'd think peanut butter would be, you know, soggy and heavy. Oh, they're not. They're light as a feather. Oh, my.
0: You had me until you said light as a feather. I mean, peanut butter's got to be heavy. A little jelly. See, and I'm a jelly on my pancake guy.
2: Oh, yeah.
0: Homemade raspberry jelly on my pancake.
2: Oh,
0: that's
2: yum.
0: So
2: it was
0: you
2: raised
0: give me peanut
2: in
0: butter?
2: Your own garden, no
0: oh,
2: doubt?
0: Yeah. Yep. So let's talk a little bit about the DARD, the Daughters
2: sure.
0: of American Revolution. In Montana, this organization is very strong and very active.
2: Yes. We have 9 chapters across the state. Our furthest west chapter is in Kalispell and then down to Missoula. Our furthest east is pretty much up against the border, and pretty much all towns in between that you can think of.
0: So you cover the state.
2: We cover
0: completely.
2: The state. Mm-hmm. We have about gosh, what do we have now? 620 members across the state, spread out over those 9 chapters.
0: Wow.
2: Yeah, so that's an awful lot of work we can do. DAR is primarily a service organization. Mm-hmm. We're one of the largest women's service organizations in the world, and we focus on 3 things. We were founded in 1890, and the women who founded us said we will be focused on 3 things: patriotism, historic preservation, and education.
0: Wonderful.
2: And we have kept those 3 mission statements close to everything we do. We make choices based on those. I've been involved, for example, DAR here locally has been involved with the submarine, the USS Montana, of which
0: I know a little bit.
2: You
0: about
2: know
0: that.
2: A little bit about, yes. Yeah. And we're extremely, extremely proud of that. That's part of our patriotism. And some of it's education, too. We had a float one year that we took around to some parades so that people understood the importance that this is only the 2nd naval vessel named after this state.
0: Yep.
2: And that's a big deal.
0: Yeah, I would say Montana, Montana, Glory of the Deep, the movie, it shows you the 1st and the 2nd.
2: Yes.
0: So it's pretty exciting.
2: And actually, my favorite part about that is that the Navy has done a nice job of bringing some of its selected sailors to Montana and taken them around and shown them, this is what Montana is all about. Here's the national parks, here's the national forests, here's all this wonderful pasties and Butte, even.
0: Well, so you know, that was not the Navy doing that. That was USS Montana Committee, because we pay for all that. We pay for them to come. We take them around. Connie Powers and company making pasties when they did the commissioning for the USS Montana right here in Butte, St. Anne's Church. We made 500 pasties led by our fearless leader, Connie Powers.
2: Blazes.
0: And froze them at Western Meat Block. Shipped them out to Newark, and when they had the commissioning USS Montana, my wife and I and some others hosted a pasty luncheon for the entire crew and their families at a park just ways away from the boat. And they had Butte pasties and coleslaw and gravy and ketchup. Perfect. And then we gave away 175 hats, t-shirts, sweatshirts from schools in Montana. The ones that were most sought after is we had a couple from East Helena, the Vigilantes.
2: Yes.
0: Because the USS Montana was named by 3 sailors that came to Butte that we took to Virginia City. And we said, well, you guys are kind of like the Vigilantes of the Deep. And that's what they took as their moniker.
2: Yeah.
0: And they have fallen in love with it being the Vigilantes. They even have 3777. It's on my license plates, by the way. 3777, because of course, the Vigilante code.
2: My story is a little different. I heard that one of the guys, because there's not only a few native Montanans in that boat, said, what's a Vigilante? And that's where it all came from.
0: Actually, no.
2: Is that true?
0: No, it's not.
2: Oh, phooey. That was a good story.
0: No, it was, too. Gosh. No, we had the Cobb. The chief of the boat, who's the highest ranking non-officer on the boat. He's in charge of discipline. He's in charge of the crew. The captain goes to him if somebody's in trouble, and he takes care of it. The Cobb does. And the Cobb, the nuclear engineer, and another sailor came to Butte. They were one of the first ones to come out to Montana. And we took them to Yellowstone. Paul Babb, my wife and I, went to Yellowstone. We stayed in the cabins at the lake that are owned by Northwestern Energy. Then we came up to an event. First, we went to Virginia City, Nevada City, and the chamber and the people there gave them tours. And that's where they learned about the Vigilantes. Mm-hmm. And the Cobb bought, I think, 10 books. And then they went into the old-time photo place and got their pictures taken. And I told them, well, you guys are like the Vigilantes of the Deep. And he said, I like that.
2: Yeah.
0: And that's where it came from. And then on the boat, if you get in trouble, one of the things they make you do is you go to the library and take a book out. And they'll say, you're reading 3 chapters of the book of your choice, whatever. But all those books went into the library on the USS Montana. And the sailors have to, and they're all about Vigilantes.
2: Oh.
0: And Montana's, nice. All of Montana's Vigilante days and all those things. And what the 377 stands for, of course, the size of a grave. And all those things. And it was, so now if you get in trouble on the boat, you have to handwrite 3 chapters from the book and give it to the Cobb as your punishment.
2: Oh, my.
0: So, but that's where the name came from, and so that was...
2: But you won't tell anybody if I like my story better than yours.
0: No, you could tell your story. Yeah, it's just not true, but that's okay.
2: Thank you.
0: I was there. And then we went up to Sheridan, and that's the Round Barn in Twin Bridges. Mm-hmm. The Sheridan Hospital was hosting a fundraiser. And we showed up with three sailors. We stopped at David and Cassie Marsh's house, and they got on their uniform, their white uniforms. And we went to that event, and they were there representing USS Montana during the fundraiser for the hospital at Sheridan. So
2: that whole thing.
0: That was one of the first ones, at least to this part of the state.
2: Yeah, the whole thing that you have done, multiple trips to Montana for those crew members, is an absolutely tremendous idea. Yep. You know, and it has also made it easier for DAR to let not only the families, because that's one of my state regents' projects. We support the families.
0: Yep.
2: Because families
0: we
2: often
0: well.
2: Get overlooked.
0: No, we do as well.
2: And we also support the sailors in that we are very close to shipping off 150 handmade Montana-themed pillowcases. All the requisite, 100% cotton, washed with no scent, ironed carefully. And each sailor gets his own or her own pillowcase.
0: I love it.
2: Yeah.
0: You haven't been on the Montana?
2: No. I have seen lots of pictures. I've watched every movie I can get. Yeah. One of our treasurer, state treasurer, was there not very long ago, and she told great stories.
0: Yeah, when we went to the commissioning, we got the full tour.
2: Oh.
0: It was amazing. And the walkways are named after Montana rivers.
2: Yeah.
0: And every berth where sailors sleep all have a name of a community.
2: Nice.
0: The Butte berth, the Equalaca, I mean, they use a bunch of them. The favorite part is the sailors got to pick names for the areas. Where the nuclear reactor is, it's called the Big Hole.
2: Oh, good one.
0: After the Big Hole, probably because of Fred Hershey, you know, Big Hole up there, because when he blows up, everything goes with it. But no, they used the Big Hole. They said, we're going to name the nuclear reactor the Big Hole, because if it goes, it will make a big hole. So, little history for you.
2: Oh, that's terrific.
0: Anyway, I want to talk more about DAR, but I got to take a break now. Because we just gabbed too long. So we're going to take another time out. We come back. We will get more information. Daughters of American Revolution. I want you to tell everybody what it takes. What are the qualifications? Because there's probably a lot of people out there that would be qualified that don't know or should know.
2: Yes.
0: So we'll talk about that when we come back on The Party Line.
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0: We're back to the KBOW Party Line, 133 on your Thursday, June 11th. Dennis and Walt joining us, Wings and Wheels, coming to the Burt Mooney Airport this Saturday from 8 a.m. to 3 p.m. Burt Mooney Airport, got your old cars, you got your planes with the rubber bands and the squirrels that make it fly. That's what Walt's bringing. But yeah, bring them. And this year, celebrating the Jeep. 85 years, is that what you said?
1: Yes, sir.
0: 85th anniversary of the Jeep.
2: Wow.
0: So if you folks are doing any Jeeping, new Jeeps, old Jeeps, in-between Jeeps, bring them out. Kind of a big celebration. I like it. That's good stuff. And Janice is, of course, with the Daughters of American Revolution, born and raised in Dillon, half Butte. I'd like to say that. You know. We got a lot of people that way say, oh, my mom, or my mom and dad were born in Butte, but they moved out and... So we have Butte ancestors. I don't care where I go, I hear that.
3: Yeah.
0: So I love it. So let's talk about, I want to go back to the daughters as we were in that time out. What people, a lot of people like, well, what does that mean? I even had the guy who was in here before us, and he said, what's our daughters and what? So I had to explain it to him. So tell everybody about Daughters of American Revolution, and what it would take or what the qualifications are to join or to be considered for a Daughter of the American Revolution.
3: Excellent. I'd be happy to do that. Daughters of the American Revolution was founded in 1890 by a group of women who said, those guys forming Sons of the American Revolution won't let us in their organization.
0: Imagine that.
3: We're going to have our own. And so we did. We are 2,700 chapters across the United States and across the world. We have 24 more chapters, what we call our overseas units, France, Italy, UK, Canada, Australia.
0: Really?
3: We have far-flung members even there.
0: Wow.
3: Yes.
0: Now that surprised me. I never knew that.
3: Yeah. And we have 187,000 active members. In total, since our inception, we have admitted more than a million women.
0: I was going to say, and how is the organization now? A lot of organizations are having problems with memberships.
3: Mm-hmm.
0: Is that happening?
3: Not so much with DAR. And some of that I attribute to the fact that we have a very strong service orientation. So if you're interested in any of those three things, historic preservation, patriotism, education, there's something for you. That you can learn from. In fact, that's how I know about Civil Air Patrol. I hadn't a clue. But at one of our DAR meetings, we had a speaker in from Civil Air Patrol, and I thought, oh, gosh, look at this. So, you know, we learn all the time. We've been heavily focused on Patriots most recently because you asked about how one gets into DAR, and that is we're a lineage organization, which means you need to be able to trace your direct lineage back to someone who either served in, was a soldier, officer in the Revolutionary War, or who provided support. And we're talking materiel, donated cows or corn, or provided some sort of service. And it's interesting.
0: The guy who gave him the boats to go across the river Washington could look cool.
3: Oh, yes.
0: Yeah, that would have been a service.
3: So to qualify, you've just got to be able to trace your lineage back. Now, we have people we call registrars at each chapter and at the state level, and with lots of support from National. National, by the way, we are headquartered in Washington, D.C., in a massive building that we built 100 and something years ago that's two blocks from the White House, which gives you an idea about the kind of surroundings. We're directly across from the National offices of the Red Cross.
0: Oh, okay. Know exactly where you're at.
3: Yeah. So it's interesting. I was saying during our break that if I would be happy to eat a pair of these headphones if we did a survey and found out that anything less than a third of everybody we talked to could actually trace back to a patriot ancestor. Mm-hmm. And then the three of us started talking, and I'll be darned, all three of us have patriots.
0: Yep. Yes. We're all back as DAR, mm-hmm. even though they won't let us in.
3: Oh, but the sons,
0: we'll have to start our own.
3: The sons of the American Revolution, we call them our brothers. They are equally active, and they have similar goals to what we do. In fact, we most recently partnered with them. We do it frequently. You'll be seeing DAR and SAR floats around the state this year.
0: There is a Montana chapter of SAR?
3: Yes, and multiple chapters.
0: I did not know that. Is there one of you?
3: Yes, I think there is.
0: Oh, gosh.
3: Yeah.
0: There you go. I
3: went to Missoula for sure. There was one over in Dillon. I'm not sure about that one.
0: So, again, you have to just trace your lineage back. If you have someone serve on behalf of the colonies that we're celebrating 250 years of fun with, you're in.
3: Yes.
0: And do you have people that will actually help them research as well, or your registrars will help
3: them? Each chapter's registrar will help. We don't start with anything complicated. We start with something simple like, who are your grandparents? When were they born? When did they die? What are your parents' names? Same there. And with that, genealogists have magic ways of going back into the past. Mm-hmm. They do a little time travel. So they go back and find out how far back that you can actually see your ancestors. And because DAR has massive databases of patriots, we've good chance we've got your patriot listed.
0: You already have it, probably, and there you might be finding cousins and others that come through that same list.
3: Indeed, yes.
0: So that's what's fun.
3: Yeah.
0: It's like ancestry.
3: Mm-hmm.
0: I mean, you just keep going back, and you know, you're finding all this stuff. I've had people call me from Dillon saying, by the way, we're related.
3: Oh.
0: I just got on Ancestry, and your grandmother and my grandfather were first cousins.
3: Oh, my word.
0: You know, that kind of a thing.
3: Yeah, I've questioned how so many of us can be related. And then somebody pointed out, well, back in the Revolutionary War times, there weren't that many people in the United States.
0: No.
3: It's not that hard.
0: Yeah, it's pretty easy to follow.
3: Mm-hmm.
0: So you go back to the 1400s. You know, it's
3: yes.
0: There's a lot of straight trees with not a lot of branches. I'm
3: right.
0: just going to say.
3: You're right. Yes.
0: So now, the Daughters of American Revolution, your involvement now with Wings and Wheels coming up on Saturday, what are they going to have you doing?
3: We will be helping people at the entrances, and then we'll have a table in the exhibit, and then I'm helping Walt kick the whole day off.
0: Awesome.
3: Reminding people about America 250.
0: And thus the flags that you handed out here in our studios, those are awesome.
3: Aren't they?
0: I love it. All right, Walt, I want to get back to you.
1: Yes,
0: I'm going to wake you up for your nap now,
1: so
0: we're going to get back to you. As you get ready for the event this weekend, who are some of the people that have been great to help? I mean, there's always those sponsors, those people that step up. We got to make sure we give them a moment.
1: Yeah, thank you so much. You know, the car show part, our partnership with Butte Auto Group has been around pretty much since we started. They had a car show. We had the Wings and Wheels, and we merged them, and it's been a great partnership since. So they've always been there with us, and they provide the trophies. There's some pretty neat trophies for the car shows they give away out there, so that's pretty impressive. And then we get, you know, the amount of support locally is just tremendous. We couldn't do it without our major sponsors and those that help us out. You know, Valley Bank's always there. Butte Aviation, their flight school out here at the airport, you know, we're on their ramp space, kind of interrupting their whole flow for a day, and sometimes a little over a day. So, you know, very nice to have that cooperation and that partnership there. Of course, the airport itself, Burt Mooney Airport, and then Ray Peterson Electric Company over out of Anaconda is a tremendous supporter as well. And then my office, Edward Jones, we help out as well.
0: Yeah, there's this guy named Walt they let use get some time off, I would imagine.
1: Yeah, you know how that goes.
0: Yeah, right? My boss is a jerk too.
1: Exactly.
0: When you work for yourself, you know your boss is a jerk. So.
1: And, you know, Janice mentioned the exhibit hall, or what I'm calling the exhibit hall. We've got quite a few, and we have focused this on STEM, and that's kind of gotten, you know, it's almost cliche anymore, but science, technology, engineering, math. We add an A in there for aeronautics, so it's STEAM. But, you know, we've got Montana Tech will be back again. What a fantastic, you know, we got right here in view.
0: Yeah.
1: The premier STEM institution.
0: One of the premier in the nation.
1: Yeah, exactly. We got, you know, Civil Air Patrol, as I mentioned, will be there. Scouting America will be there. United Veterans Council, and of course, the Daughters of the American Revolution. And, you know, some the genealogy stuff that they're able to do is just impressive. So they'll have a table there in the exhibit hall. And I think, if I'm not stepping too far out of line, people can get that introduction to their genealogy there and kind of figure
0: right
1: out.
0: Right there at the airport.
1: Yeah.
0: That's awesome. Here I thought, you know, the TSA was pretty cool. I mean, I just have to show a passport or a driver's license. I mean, you got to show the real McCoy for DAR.
1: Yeah.
0: I mean, got to get the bloodline.
1: Yeah. Now, we'll have, again, the Butte Plane Nuts Radio Controlled Aircraft Club will be out there, as well as the Butte Amateur or Ham Radio folks will be there. Just interesting things. I mean, that's how I got my interest in aviation, you know, building models as a kid, and then it transitioned into this expensive, back then, hobby of radio-controlled airplanes. And after a few of those, I finally was able to land one and keep it in one piece. And here I am a few years later, still enjoying that hobby as well.
0: And now you're flying your own plane.
1: Do that as well. Yeah, yeah. It just keeps getting bigger.
0: Or do you
1: and more
0: let somebody
1: expensive.
0: Else radio control it, and you just sit in the pilot seat?
1: No, I haven't built one that big yet. But that I'd be afraid.
0: I like it. You know, and what's really fun is these groups that you're talking about. We talk about ham radio operators. You talk about the wing nuts and those people. Mm-hmm. They're very important to the security of our country. I mean, most people don't understand ham radios are around because, I mean, yes, we can all own guns and defend our country, but you have to have communications. And it's a great hobby. Fred Kenny, who worked for us forever, a dear friend of mine, and he's a big ham guy. But, you know, we talked all the time about, you know, they still know Morse code. They still can communicate the old way. They still can do the things. If war broke out, they'd be brought into active communication duties. And most of their ham shacks are better than this radio station. They're amazing.
1: There is some incredible technology out there these days.
0: Yeah, none of them have beer cans cut up and used as wire. I'm just going to say. I mean, it was good beer, though. That's what we use. Yeah, that's what we use.
1: Yeah.
0: All right, I'm going to take another time out. We're going to run through the who, what, when, where's again. So anybody that's been listening. And one of the things I do want to throw out, though, before we take the break, this is a great weekend for veterans.
1: Yes.
0: And it's Miners Union Day as well. And so that's going on at the World Museum of Mining. So you have Miners Union Day celebrating our mining heritage. And a lot of veterans, a lot of folks up there will be educating on our heritage there. And you guys are going to be with DAR and with all the other old cars, old planes, and all that heritage stuff. And what a great weekend for history in the mining city.
1: Absolutely.
0: It's going to be fantastic. All right, let's take time out. We're going to run through again the who, what, when, where. So you're ready for Wings and Wheels. Going on this weekend here in the Mining City. We'll be back in 2 minutes.
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0: the KBOW Party Line. It's a pleasure to have you with us on this Thursday, June 11th. And I thank you for hanging out with us. And, Walt and Janice are still happy to be here. They haven't left yet. Janice tried to fire me, but I wanted her to, but she wouldn't. So, anyway, we're back, and, you know, we're getting ready for a great weekend at the Burton Mooney Airport. Wings and Wheels, a plane and car show. A couple ways of transportation. We don't yet quite have any cars that fly, but we're not far off.
1: We're not far off.
0: You see the ones now where they look like giant drones?
1: Yes.
0: You wait till some of the Yahoo start who can't stop or have no blinker fluid, and then they start flying planes or cars that fly. Whoa. How do you keep in their own lane then? Walt, you're in charge. Figure it out.
1: Yeah. Okay. Sure.
0: All right, Janice, I want to come back because one thing we haven't talked about yet is America 250. And I know you have the America 250 flags that you've handed out here in the studios, and a DAR involved in that. I mean, all different groups having fun with America 250. Tell us about some of the stuff you got going on. Yeah,
2: this is such a once-in-a-lifetime opportunity. And so not to celebrate it pretty much all year would be just a scream and shame.
0: Yep.
2: DAR has done a number of things. At the national level, we've created a pathway, DAR Pathway of the Patriots. We planted 250 trees, each honoring a Revolutionary War patriot. And by the way, there are 20 women in that group.
0: Oh, wow.
2: We have a traveling exhibit called the American Revolution Experience. Our DAR Museum in Washington has a new exhibit called Revolution in Their Own Words, which is firsthand accounts of those who lived through the birth of America.
0: Wow.
2: Yeah. Across the state, just recently, DAR and SAR, Sons of the American Revolution, installed an America 250 Liberty Tree on the front grounds of our state capitol.
0: I saw that. That is so cool.
2: We're very pleased with that. And for those of you who may not know the story of the Liberty Tree, it was a treasured symbol in the years leading up to the Revolution, the American Revolution. Local patriots, calling themselves Sons of Liberty, would gather around a great big tree, typically an elm, in their communities. And so that's become quite a thing.
0: Kind of a symbol.
2: Yes, it is.
0: Yeah.
2: We will also, DAR and SAR, have a series of floats across the state that will celebrate America 250. And our chapters are doing some really cool stuff. The local chapter is developing a book and coloring and a curriculum for kids, little kids, to teach them about American patriot Deborah Sampson. She was widely known as one of the heroes of the American Revolution because she disguised herself as a farmer. Now, this was a woman who had been an indentured servant, finished her commitment there, and signed up. At one point, she was injured. She dug the bullet out of her own thigh and maintained this, cover of being a man fighting in the Revolution for 2.5 years.
0: Wow.
2: So she was also the first woman in America to begin touring in 1802 with a year-long lecture tour about her experiences. So we're going to teach kids about that. Our Lewistown chapter has just hung 13, one for each colony, great big flags, hanging from streetlights down the main street. Each one of them is a patriot. And they're going to have tours where they can tell the people, this patriot's from Georgia, and this is what he or she did.
0: Wow, keeping the stories alive.
2: Yeah.
0: I love it.
2: One of the other chapters in Great Falls is installing a big billboard on 10th Avenue South, which is the third most busy street in the entire state. And Montana State Society is putting in 8 billboards with lots of help from Lamar Advertising across the state in September so that we remind people, don't forget, we're still celebrating.
0: I love it. That's great. Well, we got to go back. We're going to run out of time. I want to make sure we get in the who, what, when, where's. So Wings and Wheels. Tell us what people need to know, if they want to bring a car, if they just want to show, what do they all need to know?
3: Great. Saturday morning, we will open the gates to the public at 8 o'clock in the morning. The breakfast will start, then that benefits Civil Air Patrol. And our opening ceremony will begin at 9:30. So I would say, if you can get out there, the earlier the better for the chocolate chip pancake opportunity and other things in the opening
0: meatblock sausage.
3: Oh, yeah. And then, we'll run through the day. Car show awards, usually about 2 o'clock is when we start. They start closing that up. And then, we're usually done by 3. Lunch, the food trucks for lunch, that'll start at 11. So really just a full day of it. And, for the folks that are going to bring their cars and Jeeps and trucks and things to show, we'll start letting them in at 7:30 in the morning on Saturday. Just so they can get in there and get parked before the massive crowd comes in.
0: Yeah, you don't want to run anybody over.
3: Right. But great day of fun, and we hope the people take advantage of visiting with the exhibitors there and learning some of this fun technology stuff that's out there. May introduce them to a new hobby, or even if they just learn something new. I think that's a win. Get people off of their phones a little bit and get them out.
0: Great family entertainment.
3: Absolutely.
0: The kids love walking around at the cars. The kids walk around enjoying the cards. The kids and the family can just enjoy a breakfast and help Civil Air Patrol.
3: Yeah.
0: And the price is right.
3: Absolutely is. We wanted to keep this whole thing free in part, not only for the fun family day, but to bring attention to the airport. I saw just recently the latest economic data. The state, Montana Department of Transportation, I believe it was, accredits the airport here in Butte with $54 million a year in economic activity here.
0: Wow.
3: In Silver Bow. So
0: that's huge.
3: It is huge. And, I get it. Sometimes, noise is, big planes come in and so forth. But from when I was a kid, I used to just look up, and I've always been enthralled. So hopefully that continues, and especially with the knowledge that it really is a benefit to our community.
0: Oh, boy.
3: And come out, support everything. Have a great day. We'd love to see you.
0: And again, it's free. And that's a part. Every year, you guys just blow me away. I mean, most car shows that would be like this, there would be a $2, $3, even $5 type admissions. This is all free.
3: Yeah.
0: Unless you want to, enjoy a pancake breakfast and help out Civil Air Patrol, or if you want to hit the food trucks, bring the family. You'll be out on the airport runway or on the, over there off the side, and it's just going to be a great day.
3: Yeah.
0: And the weather looks really good.
3: Thank you according, for that.
0: According to the, it's not me, it's right there. don't you dare blame me. It's right there. That's the National Weather Service.
3: Yeah.
0: Well, I want to thank you both for coming in. Thanks for coming in and being with us. Happy 250.
3: Yes.
0: Enjoy Wings and Wheels on Saturday. Again, gates will open up at 8 a.m. Stay open till 3 o'clock. Get there early, get breakfast, and just have a great time. Thank you.
3: Thank
0: All
3: you.
0: Right, everybody. That's going to do it for me. That's going to do it for Party Line this week for me. Tomorrow, it's Trivia Day. You get a car wash for using your Coco with Shane and Maggie as they bring in Trivia Day. Thank you for spending the week with us here on the Party Line, and I'll be back with you Monday on your hometown live local station.
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1: From ABC News, I'm Michelle Franzen. At the White House, President Trump signaling a peace agreement with Iran is close.
2: We have a signing soon, and the documents are in pretty final shape, so we'll see.
1: A source with knowledge of the negotiations tells ABC News the deal is very close as mediators hit some breakthroughs. The president now backing away from new strikes against Iran. ABC's Stephen Portnoy has details.
3: What we heard the president say is that he has just spoken to the prime minister of Israel, the heads of Qatar, the UAE, Saudi Arabia, Kuwait, will soon be talking to Turkey. He said the Strait of Hormuz will be open. He mentioned that the U.S. has been engaged in what had been secret missions to take ships, oil tankers, out of the Strait of Hormuz, transiting them through to the global marketplace.
1: Just hours after FISA extension measures failed in both the House and Senate over Bill Pulte's role as acting DNI director, President Trump announced the nomination of U.S. Attorney and former SEC Chair Jay Clayton to lead the agency. ABC's Catherine Falders has more on Clayton's experience.
4: While he is a highly respected lawyer, he sits at the top of one of the largest and arguably one of the most important U.S. attorney's offices in the country. The question is, does he really have that much more national security experience than Bill Pulte, the previous person who Trump said was going to serve as acting, does?
1: Celebrations in New York City over the New York Knicks' last-minute Game 4 win last night against the San Antonio Spurs, leading police to arrest more than 50 people. Outside Madison Square Garden, New York police say due to rowdy fans and picking fights and climbing poles. Authorities say 10 officers were injured. And in Mexico, protests ahead of the World Cup's first match in Mexico City. Demonstrators using the high-profile event to bring light to other causes, including missing individuals. Mexico now co-hosting the World Cup with Canada and the U.S. You're listening to ABC News.
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1: In Texas, near the Mexican border, a driver of an 18-wheeler involved in a pursuit near the border is in custody, now facing charges of human trafficking. That incident ending in a dramatic rescue.
8: At the checkpoint near Falfurrias, Texas, Border Patrol agents ordered a secondary inspection of a tractor-trailer rig after a canine indicated something suspicious, but the driver sped away. Officers deployed spikes, flattening the truck's tires, but it

0: John Hoffman and his wife, Yvette. U.S. Attorney for the District of Minnesota, Daniel Rosen, discussed their decision on the change of plea agreement.
1: When you have a defendant that is prepared to plead guilty, take consecutive life terms plus, to ensure that he never sees freedom again in his entire life, that was an opportunity that we just could not pass up.
0: Bolter initially pleaded not guilty to 6 federal counts. He still faces state charges in the killings. Michelle Franzen, ABC News.
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3: And there was our ABC News right here in your hometown station, KBOW, as we are headed right on into this gorgeous Thursday afternoon. Quick look at our weather forecast before we play some Lee and Womack for you. This afternoon, sunny skies and high right around 70, wind gusts around 22 miles an hour. This evening, clear skies with low 38. Friday, sunny and high at 70, wind gusts around 25 miles an hour. And Saturday, partly sunny, the high of 60. No chance of rain. Yeah, that got updated. 61 degrees right now. 10 mile an hour winds out of the west. 63 degrees in Wise River, Phillipsburg, and Melrose. 67 degrees in Dillon and Three Forks. Well, I told you I'd get you up and moving. Let's do that along with Lee Ann Womack. Well, I hope you dance on KBOW.

0: Chris Stapleton with a song he wrote for the Lone Ranger and then came out there and won a whole lot of awards with it about 5 years later. White Horse on KBOW as we are continuing right on through our 2 o'clock hour. A reminder, we are under a sprinkling restriction here in Butte until further notice. No watering may be done in the middle of the day from 10 a.m. to 8 p.m. nor on the 31st of each month. Instead, must take place from 8 p.m. to 10 a.m. with even number addresses, water on even days, odd number addresses, water on odd days. Help you, or do your part to help you to conserve water. Also keep it right here on KBOW because we got some Toby Keith coming up right after the break.
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0: KBOWQ with the Tear Jerker on KBOW, Tear Jerker of another kind. Just thinking about how great today is. That's right, Luke Combs after the break as we are getting ready for country music news and Montana news right here on KBOW.
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0: Luke Combs in Days Like These off his latest album on a beautiful day like this. Just look outside, enjoy the song.

0: Combs on Days Like These. I appreciate you listening to KBOW, and I can't think of a much better day than today. If it was 63 degrees and a light wind all the time and sunny, yeah, I wouldn't be complaining too much. Just like I'm not going to be complaining about more great country music coming up next on KBOW. Also, country news and Montana news right around the corner.
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1: Good afternoon, with the information that you need at 2:30, Morgan Griffin. News hours being brought to you as a service by the Harson Apartments. A 17-year-old girl from Ohio is in an induced coma on a ventilator in a hospital in Kalispell after a serious accident during a commercial rafting trip in late May. A friend of the family of Evie Scoville has started a GoFundMe account for the girl, and they described the accident on the website. The GoFundMe states, on Thursday, May 28th, 17-year-old Evie was involved in a drowning incident while whitewater rafting in Montana. After a boat was overturned, Evie was tragically submerged for approximately 10 minutes until she was heroically rescued by her boyfriend and his family. Despite raging waters and risks to themselves, she then received 45 minutes of life-saving CPR from his family and nearby EMTs before being airlifted to Kalispell, Montana, for emergency medical treatment. The Montana Standard reports that the news of the accident was first reported by the Hungry Horse News in Columbia Falls. The outlet reported that Scoville was on a guided trip by one of the commercial raft companies that operates on the Middle Fork Flathead River. Last week, Flathead Sheriff Brian Hino did issue a special press release warning people of the danger of the high water in local waterways, saying that they had responded to multiple incidents. Montana Department of Livestock issued a new animal health order on June the 4th, requiring import permits and veterinary inspections for animals entering the state from infested areas. The new world screwworm, a destructive parasitic fly, has been detected in the United States for the first time since 1966. The fly was first found in Zavala County, Texas on June the 3rd. With five additional cases now confirmed in South Texas. Scientists with Montana State University Extension have raised concerns about the pest. The Montana Department of Livestock has responded with a new animal health order issued on June the 4th. KGVQ reports the order affects all warm-blooded animals traveling into Montana from infested areas, including cattle, horse, dogs, cats, sheep, pigs, birds, and rabbits. Animals from affected states must have an import permit, a certificate of veterinary inspection confirming the animal is free from wounds and showed no signs of screwworm larva, and official identification. The Montana Supreme Court unanimously approved new language for a proposed ballot initiative which aims to halt corporate contributions to political candidates. Attorney General Austin Knutson rewrote the ballot language of the proposal, which was backed by the Transparent Election Initiative. He had previously tried to strike other ballot language as legally deficient. Daily Montanan reports the court approved the new language after Knutson argued Transparent Election Initiative's wording could mislead voters into thinking that only corporations were affected by the proposal, when in fact it could mean other types of entities like nonprofits. Meanwhile, backers of the initiative argue that Knutson's specific concerns about the ballot language did not allow his office to rewrite the entire ballot description. However, Supreme Court said nothing and state law prevents the Attorney General from rewriting a ballot statement if he finds it deficient. Supreme Court did find one passage in Knutson's proposed ballot statement to be argumentative, adding nothing expeditive and struck it. KBOW News Time is 2:33.
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1: The University of Montana announced today that it would launch a brand new physician associate program in the fall of 2026. This is set to be the first PA program offered by a public university in the state. The university said interest in the program is already strong, with over 600 applicants submitted before the program was granted accreditation. Only 24 spots will be available in the PA program each year. According to the UM, state of Montana needs 20 new PAs each year to keep up with baseline healthcare needs and industry growth. Nonstop Local reports the curriculum will span over 26 months, with the first 12 months being comprised of preclinical instruction. Let's take a look at our weather forecast this afternoon. Sunny skies and high at 68. Wind gusts right around 22 miles an hour. This evening, clear with a low of 38. Wind gusts right around 22 miles an hour. Friday, sunny and high of 70. Wind gusts climbing to about 25 miles an hour before dying off on Saturday. Sunny with a high right around 60. Currently here in Butte, 9 mile an hour winds coming out of the west, 62 degrees and sunny. 63 in Deer Lodge and Anaconda, 69 degrees in Helena and Boulder. With the information that you need at 2:35, I'm Morgan Griffin. 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

Dr. Wetmore Brunette. 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Talk about him a little bit here coming up, at least his tour, with our country music news right now on KBOW.

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6: Welcome to your country music news for our Thursday here on KBOW. Well, Elle and Liz, Houston, Texas spends a 28th week in number one on the Billboard Hot Country Song Chart, dating June 13th. Adding another record to its run, the song passes Gabby Barrett. Hit I Hope is the longest leading hit by a woman with no other crediting recorded artists since the survey began the genre's main song chart in 1958. Houston, Texas totaled 27 million official U.S. streams, 48.9 million radio audience impressions, and 8,000 sales, according to Luminate. When three songs have logged more weeks at number one on the Hot Country Songs than Houston, Texas, BB Rexha and Florida Georgia Line Meant to Be their rule for 50 weeks, Shaboozy's A Bar Song at 45 weeks, and Sam Hunt's Body Like a Back Road at 34 weeks. Houston, Texas debuted at number 7 in the Hot Country Songs in November, has rained each week since early December. It's also dominated all genre Billboard Hot 100 for 10 weeks since February. Plus, Langley has claimed the top three songs on Hot Country Songs for 5 weeks running, with Houston, Texas followed by Be Her at number 2 and I Can't Love You Anymore with Morgan Wallen at number 3. No Other Woman has not such a triple for multiple weeks. There's a brand new voice on country radio. She just happens to be Vincent Mason's girlfriend. So Lefty is no one's arm candy, however, with plenty of country and pop cred of her own. Her breakout single, Boston, is a top 30 hit on the country charts. It's an even bigger smash than the all-genre Hot 100, clocking in at 15. She explained seeing some people around the world discover Boston has been so awesome. I made this song with my friends, so it only makes sense to make this video with my friends as well. I hope people love it as we love making it. 23-year-old LA-based singer-songwriter sold out her first headline tour in Man Mints. She'll also be opening Tucker Wetmore's Brunette Tour in August and September. Told you we'd get back to him. And that has been our country music news brought to you as service by Columbus Plaza and Highland View Manor.
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0: That always feels like a good one to play in the early afternoon on Thursday. 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
1: Davis, anchor of Prime, streaming weeknights on ABC News Live. The three-month-long war with Iran and recent escalations despite a ceasefire could give way to a permanent deal. President Trump says leaders have approved final points on a peace agreement and says he's calling off tonight's scheduled strikes against Iran. ABC's Stephen Portnoy has more.
2: What we heard the president say is that he has just spoken to the Prime Minister of Israel, the heads of Qatar, the UAE, Saudi Arabia, Kuwait, soon be talking to Turkey. He said the Strait of Hormuz will be open. He mentioned that the U.S. has been engaged in what had been secret missions to take ships, oil tankers, out of the Strait of Hormuz, transiting them through to the global marketplace.
1: A source with knowledge of the negotiations tells ABC News the deal is very close as mediators hit some breakthroughs. On the heels of this week's inflation report showing consumer prices are at a three-year high, the producer price index shows wholesale prices jumped 6.5% in May from the previous year. President Trump has nominated former SEC Chair Jay Clayton to be the next director of National Intelligence. Current acting director Bill Pulte has received bipartisan backlash, including House and Senate lawmakers rejecting measures to extend FISA's wiretap tool to monitor foreign threats. Democratic Senator Adam Schiff on Clayton's nomination.
3: It doesn't solve the Pulte problem. It doesn't solve the 702 problem. Simply naming Jay Clayton. But I'm sure that Clayton will eventually be given fair consideration.
1: FISA 702 expires tomorrow. Celebrations in New York City over the New York Knicks Game 4 win against the San Antonio Spurs last night led to unrest outside Madison Square Garden. The NYPD says they arrested more than 50 people. Game 5 is Saturday. And the FIFA World Cup kicked off today with Mexico taking on South Africa in the first match in Mexico City. It all leads up to tomorrow night's match in Los Angeles between the U.S. and Paraguay. The U.S., Mexico, and Canada are hosting the World Cup. You're listening to ABC News.
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1: I'm Lindsay Davis. For the latest on today's headlines, be sure to watch Prime tonight, starting at 7 Eastern on ABC News Live. 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
8: The Pentagon gave the all clear after hazmat crews responded today to a potential air quality issue at the high-secured facility. The incident triggered by sophisticated sensors in certain sections, leading officials to issue a partial lockdown. Pentagon officials called it a false alarm. ABC's Alex Prochet is outside the Pentagon.
9: It was a shelter in place. There were no evacuations here, according to those sources that talked to ABC News. The other thing that we learned is that for the vast majority of the Pentagon, which there's some 23,000 folks at work here, it was business as usual.
8: Language can oftentimes be a barrier between police and those on scene of a crime. Now one community has introduced something that can help.
10: In Renton, Washington, police officers have a new tool aimed at improving

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2: 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Got number 3 song on the Hot Country Charts with Elle Langley and Morgan Wallen all lined up. But first, taking a look at our weather forecast this afternoon. Sunny and high of 68. Wind gets around 22 miles an hour. High winds lasting for the next couple of days. Tonight should see clear skies, a low of 38. Friday, sunny with a high of 70. And Saturday, sunny and high of 60. Currently here in Butte, we are at 63 degrees sunny, 10 mile an hour winds out of the west, 65 degrees in Wise River, 69 in Dillon, and Three Forks, 66 degrees with Melrose. 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

0: Before that would be Megan Maroney for you, putting another man on
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0: And as we are rolling right on through, this 3 o'clock hour. Pay attention. I hope that you're having a good one thus far. Got a bunch of great music, including Corey Kent, little George Burge, and then Time Capsule with some birthdays all coming up here on KBOW to look forward to. Now, let's send you over to Keith.
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0: George Burge, and it won't be long. You're listening to KBOW, and it won't be long until this Saturday. We're there at the Burt Mooney Airport. The Wings and Will event will be happening from 8 to 3 o'clock. There will be an pancake breakfast being put on by the Civil Air Patrol. There's going to be a very patriotic opening as well, and feel free to bring your cars and sign up for their car show. 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
0: Attention Butte Silver Bow. The 406 People's First Nonprofit is collecting names to put an initiative on the general election ballot this November. This initiative would make it the people's decision on whether or not data centers can be built in Silver Bow County. The petition needs 4,200 signatures to get this initiative on the November ballot. 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

0: need to know first, so you've tuned to us, KBOW Butte, Southwest Montana's news authority.
1: Good afternoon with the information that you need at 3:30. I'm Morgan Griffin. News Hour is being brought to you out of service by Hoyle Bryan Jewelry. A Missoula judge sentenced a 20-year-old Missoula man to 20 years in Montana State Prison today for raping several teenagers over the span of 6 years. Dawson Barry Simmons initially faced 11 sexual intercourse without consent charges in two separate cases when he was 17 and 18 years old, along with one felony tampering with evidence charge. Then in December, Simmons pleaded guilty to four of the sexual intercourse without consent charges in separate incidents. Montana State reports that in one case, Simmons was under 18 years old. Another case happened around his 18th birthday, and a third sexual assault happened after Simmons had turned 18. Three cases all occurred in 2024. In a separate case, Simmons pleaded guilty to repeatedly sexually assaulting girls 4 years younger than him for a period of years, starting when he was 12. He was charged as an adult for the cases, according to the Missoulian. Judge Jason Marks sentenced Simmons to 50 years in Montana State Prison with 30 years suspended. The sentence allows Simmons to apply for parole in roughly 3.5 years, but Marks said a release is unlikely. People on a boat discovered a body floating in Yellowstone Lake on the morning of June the 8th. Discovery was made near Rock Point, on the northwest shore of the lake near Bridge Bay. National Park Service rangers responded to the scene and covered the body from the water. The victim was identified as Brandon Rhea, 41, of Denver, Colorado. KBZK reports the rangers also found a capsized kayak and collected his personal belongings. Officials are investigating the incident, have no additional details to share at this time. Nicky Dean Gardner, accused of killing two women in 1990, made his first court appearance today in the Missoula District Court on two charges of deliberate homicide when he pleaded not guilty. Missoula County prosecutors charged Gardner for the 1990 deaths of two elderly patients at Riverside Health and Rehabilitation after DNA evidence linked him to both deaths. The charges follow significant recent developments in the investigation, including advanced DNA analysis that links Gardner to both women named in the charges, Bertha Scott and Nancy Lagerquist. Scott and Lagerquist were both elderly women residing at Riverside Healthcare Center in 1990. Both were found deceased under suspicious and violent circumstances in May of 1990 and July of 1990. KPEX reports that at the time, law enforcement and medical personnel did not have the benefit of modern forensic technology. In the past year, the Montana State Crime Lab and Bow Technologies conducted new DNA testing and biological evidence preserved from the original investigations. Court documents say the testing was able to link Gardner to the deaths of both women. According to the court documents, Gardner, now 69 years old, had no known relationship with either woman. KBOW Newstime is 3:33. No.

sights, sounds, and even flavors of Montana's Mayan Pass will come alive this weekend as Garden Day returns to Garden Ghost Town. The annual event is set for Saturday, June 13th at the historic Ghost Town about 35 miles east of Missoula. MBC Montana imports a family's companion for gold, enjoy live music, play old-fashioned games, bid in a pie auction, and sample free sarsaparilla and huckleberry ice cream. Ben celebrates the history of one of Montana's best-preserved ghost towns and runs from 10:30 a.m. to 3 p.m. Organizers recommend carpooling as parking is limited. Let's take a look at our weather forecast of this afternoon. Sunny skies and high at 68. This evening, clear skies with low at 38. Friday, sunny with a high of 69. And Saturday, sunny with a high of 60. Currently here in Butte, 64 degrees sunny. Light wind coming out of the west. 64 in Phillipsburg and Deer Lodge. 66 degrees in Anaconda. And 70 degrees in Helena and Boulder. With the information that you need at 3:35, I'm Morgan Griffin. 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
0: Well, today is Thursday, June 11th. It's the 162nd day of the year, and today is National Corn on the Cob Day. In 1509, England's King Henry VIII married his first wife, Catherine of Aragon. In 1776, the Second Continental Congress appointed the Committee of Five, composed of John Adams, Benjamin Franklin, Thomas Jefferson, Robert Livingston, and Roger Sherman, to draft the Declaration of Independence from Great Britain to be completed in the subsequent 17 days. In 1955, in motor racing's worst disaster, more than 80 people were killed during the 24 hours of Le Mans in France when two cars collided and crashed into spectators. In 1962, Frank Morris, Clarence Anglin, and John Anglin, prisoners at Alcatraz Federal Penitentiary in San Francisco Bay, staged an escape, leaving the island on makeshift raft. They were never heard or found again. It was on this date in 1963, the University of Alabama was desegregated as Vivian Malone and James Hood became the first two black students allowed to enroll in classes. Alabama segregationist and Governor George Wallace initially blocked the doorway to the auditorium where course registration was taking place, delivering a speech before deferring to the National Guard orders to move. And finally, Margaret Thatcher in 1987 became the first British Prime Minister in over 160 years to win a third consecutive term of office as her Conservative Party held on to reduced majority in Parliament. Birthdays for today, you got drummer Frank Beard of ZZ Top, who is 77, singer Donnie Van Zant of 38 Special and Van Zant is 74. Pierre Bergman of The Young and the Restless is 73. Actor Hugh Laurie is 67. And that has been our time capsule for today here on KBOW. Let's listen to Van Zant. 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

0: again, happy birthday to Donnie Van Zandt, who is 74 today. You're listening to KBOW as we are headed right through this 3 o'clock hour. Before we get to the top of it, we do have today's egg headlines, more great country music, so don't go anywhere.
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1: Good afternoon, everyone. Andy Schwab here from the Northern Ag Network with today's Ag Headlines. Colorado River negotiations took center stage into Washington, D.C. this week, and Wyoming rancher Mike Vickery from Pinedale testified before the Senate Energy and Natural Resources Committee. He emphasized the need for water certainty for agriculture across the Upper Basin and told lawmakers that Wyoming producers rely on annual snowpack and runoff to produce enough beef and lamb to feed over a million people, and highlighted how Wyoming's conservation efforts have saved over 100,000 acre-feet of water over the past 2 years.
2: We produce enough beef to feed 1.3 million people each year. The question comes from the Lower Basin, what are you doing for conservation? All Upper Basin states have participated in system conservation pilot programs. For example, in Wyoming, 64 projects in 2023 conserved about 38,000 acre-feet of water. In 2024, 110 projects were funded with an estimated conserved consumptive use of 63,000 acre-feet.
1: He was joined by Senator John Barrasso and Wyoming's Governor Mark Gordon in urging negotiators to adopt a supply-driven approach as drought conditions continue to worsen across the Colorado River Basin.
3: Summer nights in the West wouldn't be the same without Montana's Shakespeare in the Parks. The company's preparing for an incredible season of performing Much Ado About Nothing and The Merchant of Venice this summer in 64 communities across a 5-state region. 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The tour kicks off in June, but the dates and locations are out now. So mark your calendars and plan your picnics. 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
1: This week is Montana Noxious Weed Awareness Week. With that, Montana Weed Control Association has been busy showcasing tons of target weeds, prevention methods, and ways to control noxious weeds. Speaking with MWCA Executive Director Becky Kingston this morning, she said that with this weird weather patterns, well, it means that weeds came on early, but it doesn't mean that control is not out of the option for 2026.
6: Weed season is starting earlier and going later. And so, you know, your best times of treatment generally tend to be in the spring and the fall. So even if you think you haven't, you know, managed your weeds this year, it's not a lost cause. Fall spring is some of the best time to control weeds before winter hits.
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0: Between the U.S. and Iran, President Trump announcing a final deal is close, he says, and could be signed as early as this weekend. ABC's Louis Martinez says the president called off his threat to carry out new military strikes tonight and says Iran has been taking a pounding.
1: What does he mean by a pounding? Well, he's talking about the airstrikes that we saw last night. And there was a lot of telegraphing about these airstrikes. You normally don't hear in advance that the United States is going to be carrying out military action, but you heard both the president and Defense Secretary Hegseth talking about these actions taking place and that there was a rationale for them, which was to get Iran towards moving along with the talks that had been stalled for weeks.
0: Stocks surging and oil prices fell on hopes of a possible peace deal. The president has nominated former SEC chair and current U.S. Attorney Jay Clayton to be the next director of national intelligence. Bill Pulte, tapped as acting DNI director, is receiving bipartisan pushback, including failed votes today to extend FISA's critical surveillance tools set to expire tomorrow. Here's ABC's Catherine Falders.
2: Of course, the House and the Senate have both left, so we'll have to see. But this is what's very clear about this is Trump and the White House understanding that FISA wasn't going to get through by the end of the week, and that even though Trump was saying that Bill Pulte would serve in an acting role, that really wasn't going to do him any favors on Capitol Hill. He needed to make a decision, and he needed to make a decision on this quickly.
0: At the Pentagon today, a partial lockdown earlier has been lifted. Hazmat crews responding to a potential air quality incident at the facility. That issue triggered by sensors. The Pentagon says tests determined it was a false alarm. The World Cup officially underway. Mexico beating South Africa in the first match today in Mexico City. Tomorrow night, the first U.S. host match takes place in Los Angeles, the U.S., taking on Paraguay. 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
0: Dario Amodei, the CEO of Anthropic, one of the biggest artificial intelligence companies in the world, once again sounding the alarm on the potential dangers of AI falling into the wrong hands. Speaking to ABC's Lindsay Davis after publishing a lengthy op-ed calling for stronger safeguards for AI-driven technology, Amodei acknowledges growing frustration from younger people, including students, who might not feel ready to embrace this type of technology just yet.
5: I think the justified anger comes from the fact that there are real risks to this technology. Now we're proposing stronger regulation of the technology. We're proposing giving the government the ability to, again, in a narrow way, block deployment of unsafe technology.
0: U.S. weather agencies are warning of more extreme storms in much of the U.S., all because an El Nino has formed out in the Pacific Ocean, bringing warmer than normal sea temperatures.
6: It is a very strong El Nino that has formed in the Pacific Ocean, according to the National Oceanic and Atmospheric Administration. And meteorologists say conditions will strengthen over the next few months with water temperatures rising in the Pacific Ocean. Typically, that means a storm track hones in on Southern California in the winter months, leading to extreme flooding conditions. And the northern half of the U.S. and parts of Alaska are more likely to see warmer than average temperatures and dry conditions in the winter. But each El Nino is different in terms of timing and magnitude.
0: ABC's Alex Stone, Michelle Franz, and ABC News.
7: If Twisted Tea Hard Iced Tea was your best friend, it would be the kind of friend that starts an impromptu dance party in the supermarket aisle that turns into an all-day pool party rager at your place, and you don't even own a pool.

highs this evening of just 38. Friday, sunny, the high of 70. Wind gets around 25 miles an hour. And those wind gets climbing up to 30 miles an hour. On Friday evening, otherwise cloudy, low right around 38. Saturday, sunny, wind will also calm down with a high of 60. Currently in Butte, 65 degrees and sunny. 13 mile an hour winds out of the west, 65 as well in Wise River, 68 degrees in Melrose, 71 in Three Forks and Dillon, 61 degrees in Basin. 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

0: women that released an album this year. That one was off Megan Roney's Cloud Nine. If you've not got a chance to listen to Casey's, it is also very, very, very good. You're listening to KBOW. We're going to send you back a couple decades with JSL Dean, early JSL Dean at that. 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

0: Morgan Wallen, and I got better. You're listening to KBOW. We're continuing right through this 4 o'clock hour. And a reminder that 406 People First have put together a ballot initiative that gives you the final say on data centers here in Butte, Servo County. If you'd like to sign on to it to get it on to the November general ballot, you can do so at our studio, 660 Dewey Boulevard. 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
1: Good afternoon. With information that you need at 4:30, I'm Morgan Griffin. News Hour is being brought to you as service by the Montana Folk Festival. A Missoula judge sentenced a 20-year-old Missoula man to 20 years in Montana State Prison on Thursday for raping several teenagers over the span of 6 years. Dawson Berry Simmons initially faces 11 sexual intercourse without consent charges in two separate cases when he was 17 and 18 years old, along with one felony tampering with evidence charge. In December, then, Simmons pleaded guilty to four of the sexual intercourse without consent charges in separate incidents. Montana State reports that in one case, Simmons was under 18 years old. Another case occurred around his 18th birthday, and third sexual assault happened after Simmons had turned 18. Three cases all occurred in 2024. In a separate case, Simmons pleaded guilty to repeated sexually assaulting a girl 4 years younger than him for a period of years starting when he was 12. He was charged as an adult for all the cases, according to the Missoulian. Judge Jason Marks sentenced Simmons to 50 years in Montana State Prison with 30 suspended. Sentence allows Simmons to apply for parole in roughly 3.5 years, but Marks said release is unlikely. People on boat discovered a body floating in the Yellowstone Lake on the morning of June the 8th. Discovery was made near Rock Point on the northwest shore of the lake near Bridge Bay. National Park Service rangers responded to the scene and recovered the body from the victim. From the water. The victim was identified as Brandon Rhea, 41, of Denver, Colorado. KBZK reports that the rangers also found a capsized kayak and collected his personal belongings. Officials are investigating the incident, have no additional details to share at the time. Nikki Dean Gardner, accused of killing two women in 1990, made his first court appearance on Thursday in Missoula District Court on two charges of deliberate homicide, where he pleaded not guilty. Missoula County prosecutors charged Gardner for the 1990 death of two elderly patients at Riverside Health and Rehabilitation after DNA evidence linked him to both deaths. Charges follow significant recent developments in the investigation, including advanced DNA analysis that links Gardner to both women named in the charges, Bertha Scott and Nancy Lagerquist. Scott and Lagerquist were both elderly women residing at Riverside Health Care Center in 1990. Both were found deceased under suspicious and violent circumstances in May of 1990, July of 1990 as well. KPAX reports that at the time, law enforcement and medical personnel did not have the benefit of modern forensic technology. Over the past year, Montana State Crime Lab and Boat Technology conducted new DNA testing and biological evidence preserved from their original investigation. Court documents say testing was able to link Gardner to the death of both women. According to the court documents, Gardner, now 69 years old, had no known relationship with either woman. KBOW News Time is 4:33.
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1: 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NBC Montana reports a family's campaigning for gold, enjoy live music, play old-fashioned games, bid in a pie auction, sample free sarsaparilla and huckleberry ice cream. 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Let's take a look at our weather forecast. This afternoon, sunny skies and high of 68. Some high winds around 22 miles an hour. This evening, clear skies, a low of 38. Friday, sunny with a high of 69. Saturday, sunny, a high of 60. Currently here in Butte, 65 degrees and sunny. 66 degrees in Phillipsburg and Deer Lodge, 67 degrees in Anaconda, 71 in Boulder and Helena. With the information that you need at 4:35, I'm Morgan Griffin. 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
0: Time for Afternoon Road Report right here on your hometown stations. Well, we do have an update for our weather. That is that it is going to be gorgeous. No precipitation there through the end of my 10-day forecast, just so you are aware. We do have a little bit of new construction this week, especially in the Butte area. Continental Drive has a detour, and that will be going until the 23rd of this month. Centennial Avenue, continue to see that bridge being closed. Burlington Street Bridge is closed, so some median crossovers there on I-90 here in Butte. Top of the pass for Homestead, continue to see that rest area closed due to construction up there. And then, of course, make sure you're on the watch out for workers from the Cardwell Hill area all the way through Manhattan. Now, let's jump over to I-15. Boulder Hill has shoulder widening with new barrier rail on northbound from 146 to 148. And much the same what we have been seeing to the south of Butte on I-15, with I-15 northbound 96 to 111 having bridge deck rehabilitation. And then over by Melrose, there is intermittent lane and shoulder closures. And once again, intermittent lane shoulder closures from Dillon all the way through the Idaho border. That has been our afternoon road report. 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

0: Sometimes we just gotta play some Western music. There was Coulter Wall from Imaginary Appalachia singing Sleeping on the Backtop. 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It is almost 5 o'clock. We got more great country music. Take us right into Quentin time as we are all getting excited to go outside. 66 degrees, sunny. A little bit of wind coming out of the west right now. 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
3: From ABC News, I'm Michelle Franzen. A potential deal to end the war with Iran taking shape. President Trump says there's a conceptual agreement and it could be signed as soon as this weekend. ABC's Louis Martinez says it comes after President Trump vowed to carry out new strikes against Iranian targets tonight, now called off.
4: When you have the president again saying that there would be more strikes today and then he cancels them, then yes, you have to see this as a de-escalation because this was something that was in the U.S. was in control, not Iran. Previously, the United States had been responding to Iranian attacks, and then it went back and forth on the same day. But what you saw yesterday was the United States really launching the offensive here to try to get Iran towards a negotiating table for an agreement.
3: On the heels of an inflation report showing consumer prices surged 4% last month compared to a year ago, highs not seen in 3 years due to the Iran war. The producer price index today showing it jumped 6.5% in May from the previous year.
5: The number suggests that inflationary pressures faced by consumers are beginning to percolate up through the supply chain. Analysts say that, as with the consumer price index, surging fuel and food prices are behind the increase in the PPI.
3: ABC's Jim Ryan has Matt Teams at the Pentagon today, earlier after sensors triggered an air quality incident in sections of the high security facility. Some workers told to shelter in place. Tests, though, showed it was a false alarm. Mexico beat South America today in the first match of the FIFA World Cup. Next match, Los Angeles, tomorrow night. ABC's Christian Cordero is there.
6: LA is a host city. It's hosting tomorrow, but the crowds are out today in large part to support Team Mexico. We know there's a huge Mexican-American population here in LA. But tomorrow, all eyes will turn to the match between the U.S. and Team Paraguay as they kick things off here in the U.S. at what is expected to be an exciting tournament from beginning to end.
3: You're listening to ABC News.
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3: Van Bolter, the man charged in the attacks against Democratic lawmakers in Minnesota last June, changed his plea today to guilty in his federal case. Bolter admitted he shot and killed Minnesota State Representative Melissa Hortman and also attempted to kill Senator John Hoffman and his wife Yvette. U.S. Attorney for the District of Minnesota, Daniel Rosen, discussed their decision on the change of plea agreement.
8: When you have a defendant that is prepared to plead guilty, take consecutive life terms plus, to ensure that he never sees freedom again in his entire life, that was an opportunity that we just could not pass up.
3: Bolter still faces state charges in the killings. In Northern Ireland, crowds of young men clashing with police in Belfast. Those violent protests erupted in the wake of an immigrant from Sudan charged with the brutal knife attack on a man. ABC's James Longman has details.
9: Police say protesters have been trying to reach a hotel they believe was housing immigrants, and disturbingly, earlier this week, some went door to door in a local street looking for foreigners and torching homes. Now, the family of the man who lost his left eye in that attack have appealed for calm, and they say that while they're completely devastated by what's happened to him, they reject violence as the response.
3: Last night's celebrations in New York City following the New York Knicks' record comeback win against the San Antonio Spurs led to police arresting more than 50 people outside Madison Square Garden due to rowdy fans getting out of hand. I'm Michelle Franz in ABC News.
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11: That was ABC News at the top of the hour here on KBOW. Wow, what an absolute turnaround today with the weather, right? Woke up and it was a little frigidity, a little bit not like June. And right now it's 66 degrees, sunny and windy. But it feels like

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0: Nothing too surprising in today's USDA crop reports. Production estimates not changed too much, but they will after the acreage report comes out at the end of the month. Wheat production pulled a tad lower from last month, now estimated down 22% from last year. The wheat ending stock estimate for next year also adjusted lower, so the U.S. balance sheet likely to tighten. World supplies of wheat, though, forecast to come down just slightly. A bearish reaction from corn and soybeans prevented much of a gain for wheat today, with July Kansas City hard red winter wheat up 4.25 at 634, September just a penny higher at 641. July spring wheat up 1.5 cents at 619, September 2 cents higher at 645. In Chicago, July soft wheat down 0.75 cents at 586, September 598 down 1.25. Bit more pressure on the corn, with the July contract down 7.25 at 411, September 420 down 7.75, and July soybeans 8 cents lower today at 1115. That's our look at today's markets. For the Northern Ag Network, I'm Coulter Brown.
3: How long? The Eagles. I know. I was kind of like, what? Huh? All right. 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

0: we had a little bit of folksy rock kind of country going on there with a little river band before, 1979, Lonesome Loser, which of course the Eagles also did at one point, and I had them before How Long, and that was Down Home, Alabama. Right now, it is time for Today in Women's Sports on KBOW.
1: Westwood One presents Today in Women's Sports. The U.S. soccer team is fresh off a pair of friendlies in Brazil, and we're using that term lightly. After dropping the first match Saturday, the Americans responded with a 1-0 victory on Tuesday night. The Brazilians were dealt a staggering 8 red cards in the loss. The two national teams have history, including the USA triumph in the 2024 Olympic final. These matches only built anticipation for next year's World Cup in Brazil. Despite the hostile environment Tuesday, head coach Emma Hayes led the red, white, and blue to their first victory in Brazil since 1997.
2: Oh, I love the pressure. And my players love the pressure. Because otherwise, why play? And to stand there as a coach with such pride for my players, proud of everything, to deal with everything that comes with this situation.
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8: And with that, it's time for Thursday Sports Updates on the Score, brought to you by CCCS of Butte. Once again, we'll start with the schedule for Legion Baseball. For the end of the week, the Miners are over in Belgrade right now. Those games get started at 6 o'clock tonight. The Muckers did have some games, but they were canceled for today. They are next up on Monday. As of their current schedule, they will be hosting Gallatin Valley, and the Motormen are on the road tomorrow. They will be at Kalispell tomorrow at 1 p.m. Now that we're getting to the middle of June, it is about that time for summer camps and things of that nature. So if you or someone you know has a camp going on and would like to have us promote it, feel free to give us a call at 494-7500, and we would be happy to include it on the Score as we take a quick break, and then we'll be going to some national updates right after this.
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8: Welcome back to the Score. There's only one place we can start national updates with today. Sorry, Spurs fans. I was rooting for them, but that was just insane. The Knicks have a 3-1 lead in the NBA Finals thanks to the largest comeback in NBA Finals history. They were down 29 points, but somehow managed to crawl all the way back and win it with a last-second tip-in from OG Anunoby, beating the Spurs 107-106. OG with 33 on the night, plus the game winner. Jalen Brunson had 36 points as well. And yeah, not much I can say for Spurs fans, because I was rooting for them, because it would be cool to have them get the title again. But Knicks look pretty good and are hungrier, considering they've been waiting more than 50 years for a title. Spurs had one of the best first halves we've seen and then just totally fell apart in the second half. 76 points at the break and then a total of 30 in the third and fourth quarters. Not ideal for sure, but we'll see if they can respond for Game 5, because now they kind of have to. The Stanley Cup Finals are back in action tonight. You have Vegas and Carolina. I am still taking the over, because that series has been nothing but goals up to this point. Golden Knights and Hurricanes play in a little bit, all tied at 2 each. In the NFL, it was announced that Sean Payton has gotten a big extension slash new deal with the Denver Broncos. Even though they came up short, they believe in Coach Payton and have given him a new 5-year deal replacing his previous contract. The amount of money was not disclosed, but he will be in Denver for at least a little bit. As we have one result from the World Cup, the first goal and win belonged to Mexico, who were able to blank South Africa 2-0. There were a record 3 red cards, that's the most for an opening round game in the World Cup, but good enough for Mexico to get the win, as you have South Korea and the Czech Republic later tonight, and then the other two host countries play tomorrow. Canada plays Bosnia and Herzegovina tomorrow afternoon, and the U.S. will have Paraguay tomorrow night. That's about it for today's show. Time to say thanks, as always, for tuning in to The Score. Brought to you by CCCS of Butte. Have a great rest of the night. We'll talk to you later on KBOW.
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10: Well, things clearing out nicely for us, and they're going to stay that way headed into the end of the week, where we'll get a little warm up, but even warmer temperatures are going to roll out our way next week. All right, so for tonight, then, high pressures around our area, but a little cold front around the northern plains around that big low that brought unseasonable cool. We'll see a little of that front here our way, northeast, southwest, a little backdoor. It's going to bring some storms around Helena and up into the Great Falls area. While for us, we just get the wind out of the deal, but that's going to destabilize things enough to make maybe bring us a pop-up shower or two midway through the weekend. Not looking like a large chance, though. A high pressure builds in between two fronts, the one exiting to the east and a little stationary front to the south, and high pressure right in the middle. So that's really going to heat up the atmosphere here as we get into Tuesday and Wednesday. Now, midweek next week, we'll see a cold front dive in, but it's really not looking like it's got much moisture to it. But we will be watching for our next shot of showers then. Now, this weekend, again, we get a few little drops here and there popping up mainly around the high terrain going into Saturday and Sunday, but not looking like a huge chance, which is too bad because we could certainly use the moisture around here. Now, for tomorrow, that system that brought all the severe weather today here across the Midwest is going to be around the Ohio River Valley and what's left of it around the South Plains, but otherwise pretty quiet around most of the country, with the exception of a few storms around the Northeast. We're going to dry out and warm up. I got the forecast details for you next.
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10: Anaconda keeping clear skies, 39 overnight. We'll end the week at 73. Partly cloudy with just a spotty shower or two, 64. I think it's going to be more wind than anything, that little system that pulls through here. Sunshine and 71 before we're done Sunday, 78 for us on Monday. We're back to the 80s, though, for Tuesday and Wednesday of next week. And then for Deer Lodge, 38 special overnight tonight for our overnight low, mostly clear, 71. And then for Friday night into Saturday, chances of some rain around here. We should clear out by the afternoon and 63. Sun and 71 again on Sunday, mid-70s and sunny Monday, but then 80s back with us both Tuesday and Wednesday of next week. Now for Whitehall, 40 and clear tonight, 77 for Friday. A couple of spotty showers early Saturday, but then by the afternoon, I'm expecting mostly sunshine and 68. Low 70s on Sunday, and then we're right near 80 degrees again by Monday. Now for Butte, 38, 71 for our high temperature on Friday, and then a couple of spotty showers in here on Saturday with highs back in the 60s. Sunshine, 68 late on Sunday, 75 for us on Monday, and then low 80s both Tuesday and Wednesday next week. I'm meteorologist Jeff Womack. That's the KBOW Copper 94 weather.
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0: Good afternoon. With the information you need at 5:30, I'm Catherine Manns. The news this hour is being brought to you as a service of Doc Saloon. Beaverhead law enforcement conducted a raid at a truck stop south of Dillon, which officers allege was being used as a front for a processing operation for an illegal exotic drug. The drug officers allegedly uncovered in the raid was just over 100 pounds of dried, unwashed poppies. Police allege the owner of this truck stop on Rebitch Lane and two other men were grinding down the poppies in the basement of the business and selling them to truckers passing through. KXLF reports that the sheriff described this as an uncommon Scheduled II controlled substance. Three men are being held in Beaverhead County Jail on $750,000 bond each. The identities of the suspects will be released soon. 1 year after the death of the financial director of the Montana Lottery, independent auditors have found the agency cannot provide a reliable picture of its finances. The Montana Standard reports that a financial review of fiscal year 2024, completed by the Legislative Audit Division this month, found that a labyrinth of errors left behind by Financial Services Director Armin Sargent, after his unexpected passing, illuminated major deficiencies in the state-run lottery agency's accounting and reporting of the millions of dollars that flow from lotto games into the state's coffers. As previously reported by the Montana State News Bureau, Sargent appeared to be the only employee trained to handle the lottery's accounting, even as his health and appearances at his job declined over time. When Sargent made errors, no one else noticed, and after he died, no one knew how to pick up the ledger. Last year, financial reviews following Sargent's death found the lottery's books were off balance by nearly $10 million. No cash was missing from the system, but the funds hadn't been reported properly. Kyle Austin, the winner of the Libertarian primary for U.S. Senate in Montana, says he's not a Republican in disguise, but members of the Montana Libertarian Party are expressing concern about his candidacy. Austin beat Tom Jandrin, who was endorsed by the Montana Libertarian Party at his convention earlier this year. There were 3,411 Libertarian primary ballots cast in the race, with Austin winning 1,819 to 1,592. The party added in a press release that it can't take steps to prevent bad faith actors from hijacking its nomination process and said it wasn't just a theoretical concern. It was what appears to have happened in the primary. Montana Libertarians are led by Melissa Wong, the state party chair. Libertarian ballot access has also been under threat in the state house, with Republican State Senator Greg Hertz pushing legislation in 2023 unsuccessfully that would have raised the threshold of votes needed to maintain ballot access. In Montana, a political party must keep a minimum percentage of votes to have their candidates automatically qualify for the ballot without needing to gather signatures. Some legislators pointed to the weaponization of third parties in elections and previous issues with Democrats and Republicans bankrolling candidates in different parties. The Libertarian Party leaders say it's important for candidates and issues to be distinguishable from other parties. KBOW News Time is now 5:33.
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17: 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Come in and have one of my famous pepperoni shots.
0: Governor Greg Gianforte and First Lady Susan Gianforte are accelerating plans to donate the Samuel T. Hauser Mansion to the state of Montana. In 2024, the Gianfortes announced their quote-unquote private purchase of the historic residence in Helena for $4 million, with plans to donate the property to the state at the end of the governor's term. The Daily Montanan reports that Gianforte, a former technology executive, is a multimillionaire who made more than $23 million in investment income from 2019 to 2022, according to a 2024 story by the Associated Press. Last month, the Department of Administration told Lewis and Clark County Commissioners the Gianfortes were proposing to make the charitable gift of the house a residence. The May 28th letter from the Department of Administration said the Gianfortes are proposing the house be used as the future executive residence of the governor. The land board, which oversees proposed activities on state trust lands, will consider the proposed donation on Monday, the 16th, the letter said. The letter said it served as notice to the county of the proposed donation, given the property would become exempt from property taxes. I know Jeff just gave us a rather extensive weather report that looked very promising, but it is 65 degrees, still sunny, bit windy, 14 mile per hour winds in the mining city. We're not anticipating any precipitation in the next few hours, and this evening's looking pretty glorious as well. So if you're out and about, mostly clear with a low around 38 this evening, and tomorrow sunny with a high near 69. I feel like it's going to scooch into the 70s. I was really surprised today at how warm it was when you were in the sun. With the information you need at 5:35, I'm Catherine Manns. The news this hour has been brought to you as a service of Doc Saloon, and you are now to date on Butte's hometown station, KBOW, with the beat of the music, Brett Eldridge, here on KBOW.

0: Young Love and Saturday Nights on KBOW. 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
1: From ABC News, I'm Michelle Franzen. President Trump calling off planned military strikes against Iran, saying there is an agreement on the final points at the White House. The president was asked when the deal might be finalized.
2: It'll be soon. Maybe this weekend.
3: And has the Supreme Leader approved this deal, sir?
2: I understand the answer is yes.
1: Iran has not responded to the announcement. President Trump has a new nominee for Director of National Intelligence. Jay Clayton, the current U.S. attorney and former head of the Securities and Exchange Commission, still faces confirmation hearings. His pick for acting DNI director Bill Pulte faced intense pushback and led to a standoff in Congress over the renewal of a foreign intel powers. ABC's Jay O'Brien has more.
4: Bill Pulte earned Trump's favor when he was and still is the director of a federal housing agency, and he used his perch there to push for mortgage fraud investigations into some of Trump's political opponents. All of that to say that left a very bad taste, as you would imagine, in the mouths of Democrats who have